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1: Let's be frank. Australia's immigration system is broken. The numbers are too high and the standards are too low. Albo has brought in a record 1.4 million people in 3.5 years, putting pressure on housing and essential services. Australians can see the country they love changing for the worse. That's why the Coalition has announced a migration policy with Australian values at its heart, putting Australian values first, stopping system abuse, and showing a red light to radicals.
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14: Hi, I'm Matt McDonald. The PM is paving the way to break key election promises in tomorrow night's federal budget. Reforms to negative gearing and capital gains tax are expected, despite the government going to the last election promising no changes. Anthony Albanese has told the ABC any policy shift will be properly outlined.
15: If we do change our position on any policy, we will explain why it is that that is occurring. We know that a big priority of my government has been since 2022 has been housing.
14: One Nation MP Barnaby Joyce has ruled out joining forces with the Liberal and National parties. Joyce says One Nation is not interested in being part of a coalition as it looks to capitalise on their big win in the Farrah by-election. It's now eyeing off Labor strongholds in Sydney's western suburbs. The Australian passengers on board the cruise ship at the centre of a hantavirus outbreak will have to wait until tomorrow to be evacuated. A flight to bring them home to Australia will arrive in the Canary Islands tomorrow morning our time. Two ISIS brides charged with slavery offences after returning to Australia from Syria will appear in a Melbourne court today. The pair is expected to apply for bail. And Australia Post is defending hiking up delivery fees with its fuel surcharge to rise by as much as 30%. Aus Post says it's operating in very challenging conditions and the adjustment from June 1 is necessary.
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14: Hawthorn's expected to be without defender Tom Barras for at least the next few weeks. The 30-year-old injured a hamstring in Thursday night's loss to Frio. Melbourne Storm fullback Sua Faolongo will undergo scans today after copping a brutal head knock on the weekend. He was forced from the field in yesterday's 44-16 win over the Tigers. And Alexi Popperin will need to pull off the biggest upset of his career when he returns to the court at the Italian Open tonight. He takes on world number one Jannik Sinner. That's the latest news and sport.
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16: Sunny with light winds today. Tomorrow partly cloudy. Some morning fog. Light winds top at 24 Tuesday. And 23 partly cloudy with a chance of some afternoon showers Wednesday. 22 today's top.
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8: Hi, I'm Matt McDonald. The Coalition is sharpening the knives ahead of the federal budget as the government prepares to break key election promises. Changes to negative gearing and capital gains tax are expected to be outlined tomorrow night. Shadow Treasurer Tim Wilson says it'll be a betrayal of trust.
9: The Prime Minister was red hot with rage before the last election, saying 50 times over, in his own words, that he wasn't going to touch negative gearing, capital gains tax, but he seems set to breach all of those promises tomorrow night.
8: The federal government is working with state authorities ahead of the return of Australian passengers from the hantavirus cruise ship. Four citizens, along with a permanent resident and a New Zealander, are expected to be evacuated from the ship tomorrow morning our time before initially being flown to Perth. The PM says the coalition only has itself to blame for the rise of One Nation. The party stormed to victory in the Farrah by-election, securing almost 40% of the primary vote. Anthony Albanese has told the ABC the coalition has helped legitimise One Nation.
10: In adopting many of their policies, but a lighter version of them, and then following that up by giving them preferences, they were saying effectively that it was okay to vote for One Nation.
8: And the UK and France will host talks between defence ministers tomorrow on plans to restore trade in the Strait of Hormuz. It comes as the US rejects Iran's response to the latest ceasefire proposal.
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11: 5RM Sport.
8: The Lions have a fight on their hands to keep Zach Bailey, with the Crows reportedly offering a 7-year deal worth a massive $10 million. Brisbane's now tossing up whether to match it or force a trade. Panthers superstar Nathan Cleary's extended his Dally M League to 7 points, the Penrith halfback polling another 5 votes in last night's win over the Raiders. And Aussie Lucas Herbert has claimed his first ever victory on the LIV Tour, taking out the tournament in Virginia and pocketing $5.5 million. That's the latest news and sport.
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11: 5RM, Riverland and Mallee weather.
13: Sunny with light winds today. Tomorrow, partly cloudy. Some morning fog, light winds. Top at 24 Tuesday. And 23, partly cloudy with a chance of some afternoon showers Wednesday. 22, today's top.
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11: With the latest, I'm Lockie Winnell. Farmers across the Murray Mallee are expected to benefit from a new South Australian diesel reserve. Premier Peter Malinauskas has told Nine he secured 10 million litres of diesel immediately for the state, with an option to secure and store up to 20 million as part of a new agreement with a supplier in Singapore.
12: The last thing I wanted is to have the South Australian government competing with farmers who need diesel now, and that's why we've structured the arrangement in the way that we have.
11: Diesel prices at the Bowser through the Riverland dipped below $2.30 a litre for the first time over the weekend in over a month. Regional industries can't be forgotten in this week's budget, according to a key business group. CEO of the Australian Industry Group, Innes Willocks, says locals continue to face spiralling fuel and energy costs while impacts of falling productivity are observed.
13: Our regions are growing faster than our cities, so we need to have an economy that's productive
8: that attracts investment to the regions. Now, we need steps through this budget around big ticket items like tax reform, regulatory reform, clarity around energy production, downward pressure on interest rates to allow our regions to thrive.
11: Tasting Australia is back this week, with organisers hoping it will tempt more visitors to regional South Australia, including the Riverland. Over 150 events form the festival, including some in the Riverlands, involving the Hotel Renmark Temperance Restaurant. Tasting Australia runs through to the 17th of May. Looking at sport, and with three rounds of Riverland Football 2026 now complete, Loxton and Wakery lock out the top of the ladder, both undefeated. Saturday's matches saw Wakery regain the Gil Lehman Cup after their 10-point win over Renmark, 6-13-49 to Renmark, 6-3-39. At the Lakeside in Barmera, it was the visitors Loxton North that claimed the win over the current premiers, 10-15-75 to Barmera Monash, 10-9-69 rather. And at Loxton, a strong second half from the Tigers saw them account for Berry, 9-13-67 to Berry's 8-7-55. Now you're up to date. I'm Lockie Winnell.
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15: Hi, I'm Matt McDonald. The Prime Minister's promising tomorrow's federal budget will be wide-ranging, with measures to address intergenerational equity. But Labor is expected to break election promises by announcing reforms to capital gains tax and negative gearing tomorrow night. Anthony Albanese says the dream of home ownership is disappearing for a whole generation.
16: We can't afford to just sit back and watch that happen. Any responsible government has to take the needs of the younger generation and generations to come seriously.
15: Barnaby Joyce has ruled out One Nation joining forces with the Liberal and National parties. It comes after One Nation's stunning win in the Farrah by-election, which also saw the Liberal and Nationals' votes collapsing. But Joyce has told Channel 9 they're not interested in being part of a coalition.
17: 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We don't want your ministries. 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You got all the prizes.
15: A man has been charged after allegedly threatening worshippers at a Brisbane mosque. The 33-year-old's accused of entering the mosque yesterday morning, claiming to have a weapon before he was chased away. And Delta Goodrum has stunned at the official opening of the Eurovision Song Contest in Vienna. Goodrum taking part in a parade of all 35 delegations. She hits the stage in semi-final 2 on Friday morning, our time.
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15: The Gold Coast Suns could be without forward Ethan Reid for Friday night's clash with Port Adelaide after he aggravated a knee injury. The club was hoping he could get through to the mid-season bye, but are now likely to rest him before that. The Blues and Maroons are ramping up preparations today ahead of Thursday's second Women's State of Origin game, both holding training runs in Brisbane. And Mary Fowler's helped Man City to a come-from-behind win over Sam Kerr's Chelsea to book a spot in the Women's FA Cup final, Man City winning 3-2 in extra time. That's the latest news and sport.
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11: Fine and sunny this afternoon through the Riverland and Mallee. Tomorrow, partly cloudy, 23. 23 again Wednesday. Thursday, partly cloudy, medium chance of a shower, 24 at the top. Today, going for 22. And right now at the Dooley's Air Conditioning Weather Station, it's 20.
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11: Back at it for another week right here at the 80s lunch. G'day, Lockie, this afternoon. All thanks to TJ's Furniture, Renmark, this hour, Bananarama, Paul Kelly, also Eurythmics. Let's get into it. It's Coolin' the Gang. Celebration here at the 80s lunch. TJ's Furniture, Renmark, 5RM.

The 80s was a big decade and a pretty big decade at that for you too. Lockie, this afternoon, happy Monday. Cool and the Gang kicked us off today. And don't worry, plenty more 80s tunes to come. Eurythmics very soon. Also, Corey Hart getting back into it. Huey Lewis with the news. It's Power of Love, the 80s lunch.

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Paul Kelly's Dumb Things, the 80s lunch with Lockie this afternoon. Back into it for another week after a very busy weekend. I don't know what it is. Weekends just seem to be a lot busier these days. But anyway, not to worry. Weekends in the 80s, well, there was a bit more time, wasn't there? Maybe because there wasn't as much to do. Who knows? Pretty soon, the 80s lunch, Corey Hart, Men at Work, also very soon, this right now, Eurythmics. When Tomorrow Comes, the 80s lunch.

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0: Oh, what a way to wrap up the 80s lunch. Done for a Monday. Back at it tomorrow. Yep, we'll do the 80s, celebrate the 80s, that is, all over again. Have a great Monday afternoon. Catch you tomorrow.
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13: Let's be frank. Australia's immigration system is broken. The numbers are too high and the standards are too low. Albo has brought in a record 1.4 million people in 3.5 years, putting pressure on housing and essential services. Australians can see the country they love changing for the worse. That's why the Coalition has announced a migration policy with Australian values at its heart, putting Australian values first, stopping system abuse, and showing a red light to radicals.
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16: Hey there, I'm Jess Kennedy. The Coalition's accusing the government of deceit as it prepares to break several key election promises. Reforms to negative gearing and capital gains tax are expected to be outlined in tomorrow night's budget. Shadow Treasurer Tim Wilson says everyone will pay the price.
17: We have new taxes being proposed on homes, on rentals, on startups, on self-starters for Australians. And in the past few hours, we're now hearing that the government's intention is to break its promises.
16: Two ISIS brides charged with slavery offences after returning from Syria are set to remain behind bars after abandoning a bid for bail. The women's cases are being mentioned in a Melbourne court today. It's expected a bail application will be made at a later date. The PM of France has revealed a passenger being repatriated from the cruise ship impacted by hantavirus is showing symptoms. It's understood they started showing signs while on a flight to Paris. They've been placed in strict isolation. Hopes of a ceasefire deal in the Middle East have been dashed again, with Donald Trump rejecting Iran's response to the latest US proposal. Iran reportedly agreed to send some of its enriched uranium to a third country, but won't agree to dismantle its nuclear facilities. There's heartbreak after a fatal crash on the Gold Coast on Mother's Day. It's seen a mum of seven lose her life. Another two people were critically injured in the three-vehicle crash yesterday. And Delta Goodrum has arrived at the official opening of the European Song Contest in Vienna. Goodrum waving the Aussie flag during a parade of all 35 delegations.
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16: Crows captain Jordan Dawson's helped lift his side to a 37-point win over Richmond. Adelaide was down by 10 at the main break before storming home with 9 goals in the second half, while a 5-goal haul to Jacob Van Rijen helped Melbourne to a 32-point win over West Coast. The Perth Bears have the next recruit in their sights. English prop Matty Lees is contracted to St Helens until 2029, but the club's open to granting him an early release. And Aussie Lucas Herbert has secured his spot in next month's US Open after claiming his first LIV title.
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15: 5RM Riverland and Mallee weather. 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
0: Fine and sunny this afternoon through the Riverland and Mallee. Tomorrow, partly cloudy, 23. 23 again Wednesday. Thursday, partly cloudy, medium chance of a shower, 24 at the top. Today, going for 22. And right now at the Divilly's Air Conditioning Weather Station, it's 21.
15: River, beaches, deserts and islands. We've got it all. This is Around SA.
18: Well, hello, hello, and a very happy Monday to you, my friends. Wherever you are, whatever you're doing, it is wonderful to have your company. I'm Chris Guscott for Around SA, where we talk all things regional SA for the next 3 hours. Firstly, a big thank you to Jordan Curtis for filling in on Friday for me whilst I was at a wedding. He did a terrific job. I had a listen back through this morning. And the one thing I will say, Jordan, throughout the program, he was encouraging people to use the text line, which is 0417 063963. He was encouraging people just to send in weird and wacky messages to make it seem like he was talking about ridiculous things. And Jordan, I will say, people do that anyway. They don't really need the encouragement to send me unusual things that had nothing to do with what we're talking about. So appreciate it all the same, John. Thank you for stepping in last Friday. I had a lovely weekend after the wedding as well, and I hope you did too, with Mother's Day on yesterday. Here's to hoping you took the opportunity to celebrate your mum or anyone around you who is a mum. Hopefully you had that chance to say a big thank you to them and to spoil them rotten. What was a lovely day yesterday. 0417 063963, like I said, is our text line. That's the way for you to get in contact with the program and to talk about anything and everything across regional SA. There's plenty to discuss, as always. Today will be no different. 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Have it on your phone. It's completely free. All you have to do is type in the station name, press play. 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All right, let's get back into the working week and discuss what deserves to be discussed in our neck of the woods. The Strategic Diesel Reserve, Port Bonython. This has been announced by the government. And I think from where we are in the cycle of all of this now, almost puts a bit of a bookend on the situation to say, well, what have we learnt after all of the panic And all of the problems that initially came out of the situation in the Middle East for us here in regional SA specifically. So we'll talk about that a little later on. Of course, get to the text line in the last hour or so. How much would you be willing to pay as a ratepayer for your council to put in EV charges? It's an interesting discussion point. As the RAA has said, we have done our part to put together what they call minimum viability within the network. Who is going to now take the mantle from here? Is it private or is it councils? Who I would imagine would be interested to put this in. So if you saw this in a draft strategic plan or budget, how much would you be happy for your council to pay? So we'll get to that a little later on. The Metropolitan Fire Service did a review of their training and resources a couple of years ago. We're now seeing the results in the clear light of day. And whilst it wasn't glowing at the time, what I want to do is take stock now, especially within the regional stations, of course. I want to take stock as to where we sit at the moment, as there appears to be some work done over the last 18 months to remedy it. So we will see what happens. We'll get to all of that in the next hour. But up first, something to celebrate. Once again, South Australia put on a pedestal. Australia Traveller, their top 100's been released. We're going to be joined by their print editor and panellist. Her name is Imogen Eveson. And we'll get to all of that after a bit of Michael Jackson. This is bad. Thanks for joining us, my friends, and a very good afternoon to you.

0: here.
1: Oh, yes. Welcome back, everybody, and thank you for your company this Monday, the 11th of May. Chris Guscott here with you. Hopefully, wherever you are, as we start this working week, you have the text line ready to go because I'm looking forward to hearing from you on 0417 063 963. All right, let's start off on a positive note, one for celebration, as Australian Traveller have once again put out their top 100. Now, of course, if you're a regular listener of the program, you would know how parochial I am about regional SA. I think there are so many different places that deserve to be celebrated, or not only the wonderful people within it, of course, but what can be offered. And regional SA, I think, tourism-wise, has really exploded over the last 10 years as SA is a little less of a punchline these days and more of a wonderful place for people to escape. And all across the country, I think, people are starting to really look at SA as just an absolutely staggeringly beautiful place to be. And lots of different offerings. And of course, when you get these types of publications which can celebrate the places, go into a bit of detail, puts thoughts into people's mind, and hopefully those who are, well, nearby to us can simply drive on over and celebrate some of these great towns that have been celebrated here. The most notable of all is Wollonga, number 7 in the top 100. And so if you don't know where Wollonga is, around the McLaren Vale district, a little portal town, if you will, and it has been recognised as the first place in the food and wine category, which is, it's quite a difficult category to win, and as you would imagine, there's lots of good places to have a tipple and something to eat across the country, so Wollonga being celebrated in that respect, I think just goes to show you what we have in our backyard is incredible. Now, again, I'm a little parochial. The fact that we have to wait to number 32 for our next entry, I disagree with. But a lot of different entries in the top 100, and I'll just run through. So Harndorf, Robe, McLaren Vale, they're within the side, inside the top 50, I should say. Then you've got Clare just outside of that at 51. Mount Gambier, Coffin Bay, Penashaw, Tanunda, Coober-Pedy, and Corn. Wrapping up the top 100 within it. So we have 11 towns that have been represented within this. And like I said, to anyone who's picking up a publication like this, looking for some ideas, they get a nice in-depth run-through of what they can expect and what they can offer. And considering that it's broken down into a variety of different categories too, like emerging towns, adventure and nature, wellness, festivals and events, country towns, outback towns, beach towns, history and heritage, arts and culture, etc. Something for everybody within this. Looking forward to talking to Imogen Eveson about it next. She's the print editor for Australian Traveller to discuss what exactly had these particular towns be referenced so highly about. And I would love your thoughts as well. Especially if you're around the Wollonga area, maybe in a place that you would like to keep secret. But I think the secret's out now. But other places like Harndorf, Robe, McLaren Vale, Clare, Mount Gambier, Coffin Bay, Penashaw, Tanunda, Coober-Pedy, Corn. What's so great about these places? You tell me on 0417 063 963. And we'll get the perspective of someone who's interstate. Imogen Eveson to join us next.
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0: Thank you for your company and for joining us on Around SA this Monday, the 11th of May. Chris Guscott here with you. Furthering on from our discussion in regards to the Australian Traveller, their top 100 that they release every year, a real celebration of Australia more broadly, but of course here in South Australia, we did pretty well for ourselves, and kind enough to join us to talk further about this, the print editor for Australian Traveller, her name is Imogen Easton. How are we today, Imogen?
1: Hi, very well, thanks.
0: Thank you very much for taking some time. I understand you'd be pretty busy with a lot of different people getting your perspective on the top 100, quite a divisive one, of course, for people who are parochial like myself. But for South Australia's perspective, it would appear as if from what has been nominated, there's two categories, food and wine, and then also some charm and something that's really going to draw people for something a bit more unique. So we'll start with food and wine. I know that South Australia has that marketability about it now, but would you say that it's starting to really catch on across the rest of the country that these regional SA locations that you've listed really are some of the best in the country for people to go and enjoy some food and wine?
1: Absolutely, they're catching on. Personally, I live in Sydney and I'm very jealous of anyone who lives within a stone's throw of all of these amazing food and wine regions that you've got. And that is very much reflected in our top 100 list. So it did really well, South Australia, in our food and wine category, and in fact had a town within the top 10 that also won the best food and wine town in Australia, and that is Wollonga.
0: Absolutely. So was there anything in particular within that you look for when you talk about food and wine? Because I'm sure there are other great places across regional Australia as well, right?
1: Yeah, absolutely. I mean, of course, people are going to travel. They're going to, you know, enjoy a great wine experience. They're going to enjoy a great meal. But what they're going to remember is the people they meet, the stories that they hear while they're there. And I think that's what South Australia does really well. It sort of taps into that rich theme of culture and community that you've got. So food and wine might be a touchstone, but it actually sort of tells a greater story of the region.
0: And I suppose that then flows on to some of the historical aspects which I mentioned earlier. So Harndorf, Robe, for example, they featured quite prominently as well. What was the draw card for those particular places to be able to be celebrated within this list?
1: Yeah, absolutely. A place like Harndorf could be, you know, it's a history and heritage town, but it's all of the above. It's also a food and wine town. It's super unique. Nobody can argue with that, you know, being able to go and find this little pocket of Germany right in the Adelaide Hills. And then Robe, just beautiful, like a beautiful seaside town, but you've got that sort of history and heritage of the architecture flowing through as well.
0: From your perspective, to speak more broadly, and I'm sure that every time you do this list, you're turning your attention to something slightly different, but have you seen how regional Australia has been able to market itself? Have you seen that change?

0: COVID, people took a better look, a closer look at their own backyard, and discovered just how much amazing stuff is right here on our doorstep. And we've only seen that increase in the years since.
1: And finally, I know that I'm quite parochial and we talk about this as an Around SA program, talking about what's in our backyard. But if there's one particular place that's outside of South Australia that maybe most of our listeners haven't even heard of, is there one place that you could pinpoint within this top 100 that you want people to really consider and to look outside of our own backyard?
0: Yep, funnily enough, our number one town, which is a little bit of an outlier, it's Bishano on the east coast of Tasmania. And anyone who's been there knows how beautiful it is. But there's plenty of people who'll think, where on earth is that? So we kind of love highlighting places that are a little bit more emerging. So Bishano, definitely go for the blowholes, the penguins, the fresh seafood, but also there's a real sort of creative buzz around the town at the moment with new businesses opening up. So that would be my top tip for outside of South Australia.
1: Well, there you go. Well, as always, it's very interesting and a good read. Australian Traveller have their top 100 out. South Australia doing quite well within it. I appreciate you taking some time to talk further about it. Print editor in Imogen Eves. And thanks again for your time, Imogen.
0: Thank you.
1: This is Around SA.
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It's the Riverlands and Mallee's 5RM, and this is Around SA. Thank you for your company. Chris Guscott here with you. Community events. They happen all across our wonderful region. I want to make sure you know about them. And here's to hoping you came off of a weekend where you had a lot on. You're able to get out and about, enjoy the community in which we're in. And if you're so excited to go and do that all again, why not plan now on a Monday afternoon and have a good look ahead at what's happening in the upcoming days and weeks. In the upcoming weeks, so not this Saturday, but Saturday coming, 23rd of May, the Marion City Band, they are presenting a musical journey in Renmark at the Chaffey Theatre. Now, this is an opportunity for you to just sit back, relax, and enjoy a vibrant program with music to suit everybody. And, of course, one of the best bands in the state making our way into the region. So there's no reason why you wouldn't look into this, especially if you do like a good brass band. So this will be a terrific one. Go to the website and get the details for that. Plenty of other things happening too, of course, all at 5rm.com.au. And I'll get you back to the music now. It's Around SA.

0: It's been lovely to have you as Around SA moves into its second hour in a moment's time. Plenty to discuss, and here's to hoping you're taking your chance on the text line to have your say on 0417 063 963. Within the next hour of the program, if your council was to put forth some money for EV charger infrastructure, what would you be happy to see within a budget? And I think the reality of this is not too far away. So, important to have a discussion now. And especially because there are councils around, well, all across South Australia who are starting to put out their draft plans already. I'm very interested to hear your thoughts on this. But up first, Metropolitan Fire Service a couple of years back ran a review on their resources and training. Want to go a little bit deeper past the headline, which I think can be a bit misleading, but it also means that I want those who are involved to get in on the text line and to update us on how things look 11th of May 2026. So all of that's to come and plenty more till we get into the 2pm news, sport and weather.
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3: Hi there, I'm Laura Edison. Well, two ISIS brides have reportedly pushed back plans to apply for bail after they were arrested upon returning to Australia from Syria last week. It's understood the 54-year-old grandmother and her 31-year-old daughter were planning to launch a bid for freedom in court in Melbourne today, but it means they'll remain in custody. The case is due to set a major court precedent for how Australia handles returning citizens from former conflict zones. The Federal Finance Minister has remained tight-lipped on a decision to backflip on its stance on negative gearing and capital gains tax. Reforms are expected to be outlined in the federal budget tomorrow night, despite the government promising no changes in the last election. Katie Gallagher says sometimes we have to pivot.
4: Well, the government gets a range of information all the time, and we have to consider that and make decisions based on it, and you'll see those decisions reflected in the budget tomorrow night.
3: It comes as the Australian flag has been displayed upside down in some parts of regional Victoria in a sign of protest over state and federal government policies. Experts adding those in the regions are feeling neglected. Queensland has cleared a backlog of some 600 untested rape kits after it was revealed the state's DNA lab was unable to keep up with demand. The state's Attorney General says it means that victims of sexual violence can get answers and cases can progress through court a lot sooner. And Deltra Guttram has arrived at the official opening of the European Song Contest in Vienna. Guttram waving the Aussie flag during a parade of all 35 delegations.
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3: Sport now, and a huge relief for the Melbourne Storm. Scans have confirmed that star fullback Sua Falogo has been cleared of any facial fracture or serious damage after being forced to from the field in yesterday's win over the Tigers. The try-scoring sensation is expected to be available for Magic Round in Brisbane this weekend. And in golf, Aussie Lucas Herbert has secured his spot in next month's US Open after claiming his first LIV title. Herbert won the tournament in Virginia by 4 shots, overcoming illness on the final day to secure victory. And that is the latest in news and sport.
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6: Fine and sunny this afternoon through the Riverland and Mallee. Tomorrow, partly cloudy, 23. 23 again Wednesday. Thursday, partly cloudy, medium chance of a shower, 24 at the top. Today, going for 22. And right now at the Divilly's Air Conditioning Weather Station, it's 21.
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7: Our regular listeners would know I'm not scientifically minded at all, which means I get the opportunity to look upon these incredible discoveries made by researchers and scientists. And through having no understanding of how they've done it, I just get to be amazed. I don't have to ask any more questions because I know I'm not going to understand the answers. And this is a really great example of an incredible discovery that I have no idea how you reached that conclusion, but it's amazing that you did. RMIT University over in New South Wales, their researchers have developed a new way to coat very fragile surfaces by using sound waves and what's called a sound wave nebulizer. Now, what this does and the purpose for it is for plant leaves. So what they have said they've done is created a UV shield with sound. Again, don't ask me how this happens. You can do your own research on this. While still allowing the plant to function as normal. So they say that it absorbs harmful UV light whilst also allowing visible light through, which means the plant can continue photosynthesis whilst being protected from damage. They also found that once they removed the sound coating, which again just does not sound like it should make sense, but once they've removed that coating, said everything's back to normal, there's no effect on the plant. So that is truly spectacular. And if you love your plants, then you may be using a technology like this in the next 10, 15, 20 years. If it becomes widely available, you might be able to shoot some sound at a plant and it will be protected, which, again, amazing. Absolutely extraordinary what science can put together, and that is just staggering. So there you go. 0417 063 963 is our text line. Thanks for those who have joined us and been a part of our early conversations. Hopefully, if you haven't been a part, you're about to be a part of what we're talking about this hour, which later on we're going to be talking about how much would you be happy for your council to pay as part of their budget to increase EV charges in your council area. I think the reality of this is coming soon, whether you like it or not, so we will get to that later. But up first, Metropolitan Fire Service. They had a review conducted into the training resources available. This affects a handful of regional fire stations within this. So it wasn't particularly glowing, but let's go beyond where that was a couple of years ago and talk about it now. And this is where I'd love to hear from you on the text line if you are involved in some of these places. Tell us how it has changed, because there is evidence to suggest that it has, or in some pockets, maybe not. So we'll get to all of that and more after we start the two ups at two with a song that is as relevant today in 2026 as it was back in 1984 when it was released. It's John Lennon and Nobody Told Me. Strange days these are indeed. Thanks for joining us and a very good afternoon to you.

granted permission from the gaming authorities to play Two Up every day. Or should that be Two Ups? Come in, Spinner. It's the Two Ups at Two. Better music and more of it. 5RM.

0: John Lennon with an all-time classic, It's Imagine, as part of your Two Ups at Two this Monday, the 11th of May. Chris Cuscott here with you. Hopefully the sun is shining, the birds are singing, and you're having a splendid Monday wherever you are. And hopefully, as part of that great day in which you're in, you've accounted for a bit of time on the text line, because I'd love to hear from you. Anything and everything you want to bring to the fold on 0417 063 963. Okay. Metropolitan Fire Service conducted a review into the resources and the training levels of those who were part of, well, all of their stations, wherever they may be positioned across the state. And that also includes regional areas as well. And truthfully, I haven't quite understood ever why there are some metropolitan fire stations out in regional SA. Anyway, that's beyond the point here. So what they did was have a good look around and said, okay, how's everyone doing? What have you got at your disposal? And we're just going to take stock of the current situation. Now, I've never been involved with the CFS or the MFS. I haven't been a part of my local station. I don't think it's too much of a stress, however, for you, even on the outside looking in, to understand that there are shortcomings with these types of services. And this is exactly what the review found. So they had a look through and, in their words, under-resourced and underfunded. Now, the reason why I want to bring this up today is not specifically just to highlight that fact, because that was back in 2024 and the review sat for a few years in confidential areas. We are now seeing this for the first time under Freedom of Information, and the ABC did a good write-up on this. The reason why I want to bring this up, and this is in fairness of everybody, is that right at the bottom of the article, and typically this is how it usually happens, the not sexy bits are right down the end, but it's where important information lies. The state government over the last couple of years has been doing what it can to update equipment and to update some of the training. However, that's not to say that it's gotten everywhere. And it's not to say that even what has been provided as an upgrade is exactly what is wanted at the station. So for me to say and to provide comment on any of this is pointless. I'm just some guy on the radio. What I want to hear from is people who are involved and have seen potentially a change over the last 2 years, let's call it. If you want to go a little further back, you can. But 0417 063 963. I want to figure out what the situation looks like in 2026. Because within the report, for starters, they said the fact that some of these stations were run just purely off of the will of the people and the fact that those in regional communities looked around and said, if we don't do this and we don't step up to the plate, then the community isn't protected. I mean, that's not a place that you need to have it. Now, in a weird sort of way, I hope that never fades, in the sense that we have the community responsibility as a whole to step in and to say, well, if we don't have a CFS or an MFS station nearby and we don't have people who are volunteers, if the desire to be able to protect the community is paramount within this, right? But you can also have people wanting to protect the community and also have the correct amount of resources and equipment at their disposal as well. So hopefully the desire never changes, but hopefully the money behind it does. And from the releases that I've seen over the last couple of years, it would appear as if there's been a solid amount of investment that's come from the Labor government. My question is, in your backyard, with your particular brigade, I should say, has that made the difference? Is the staff training good enough? Which, again, to play devil's advocate, I could probably make an argument for practically all industries to say that you're undertrained. I don't know if there's too many industries where you walk right in and you feel 100% equipped, right? That is unfortunately the reality of a lot of workplaces. However, I'm just interested to hear your experiences on this. So 0417 063 963, wherever you are, let me know what's it looking like in your backyard. We can hopefully get a better picture as to what it looks like now as compared to this review, which was a couple of years ago. So let's give benefit of the doubt. Has it changed for the better? All right, up next, EV chargers in your backyard. It seems inevitable that we're only going to get more. The question is, you'll probably be paying for it this time around. So how much would you like to see in a budget for it? We'll get to that next.
1: 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Step into the Time After Time machine and crank up the neon. 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
4: Let's be frank. Australia's immigration system is broken. The numbers are too high and the standards are too low. Albo has brought in a record 1.4 million people in 3.5 years, putting pressure on housing and essential services. Australians can see the country they love changing for the worse. That's why the Coalition has announced a migration policy with Australian values at its heart, putting Australian values first, stopping system abuse, and showing a red light to radicals.
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0: It's Around SA and a very happy Monday to you, wherever you are, whatever you're doing. The text line, of course, is there for you to use. And if you haven't joined in, no time than the present for you to jump on board on 0417 063 963. We have a few who have already. And one in particular, which I won't get into the text now. We get to the text line next hour, but one particular person, Sharon, who describes herself as a very angry Mount Barker resident. That's not me saying that. But she has definitely had her feelings heard on this one. You can join her on this too. But I'm about to talk about EV chargers and the infrastructure. So I bring this up today because the RAA Charge Network, if you've been listening to this show for a long time, we were talking to the RAA all throughout this process, them announcing it, them installing it, and them saying, we have created a minimal viability market for EVs across the state, which long story short means, if you have an EV, there is far less reason for you to be concerned that you're going to run out of juice somewhere, because the charge network was set up so that you are always within 200 kilometres of a charger. Now, the RAA has said what we did was set up the initial network so that we could provide, again, the minimum requirements by what we can see for EV drivers across the state. And of course, the proximity to chargers gets closer to Adelaide, you get more of them around you, right? That just makes sense. They're now saying, with everything that's happened over in the Middle East, demand for this has only gone through the roof. People are increasingly looking at EVs and are looking at them far more seriously than what they did even at the start of the year. So I remember talking about this quite early in January off the top of my head, and was talking about how there's renewed interest, but it was going relatively steady. There's lots of different talks about regulations and the taxes that are on these EVs. And I was thinking out loud at the time to say, okay, so what's the next step? Are people going to continue to take it on? And I've always had a curiosity and a fascination with people out in regional areas in EV use and uptake and how your attitudes are towards it, because it's different to people in metropolitan areas. So all of this in mind, and that was all floating around at the start of the year. And now you have a global event, which of course shifts people's priorities. And they realise there's some volatility within petrol and diesel, and everybody's now starting to look towards that technology. There's renewed discussions about how we continue to get people involved. Well, fear seems to be a pretty solid motivator here. With all of this in mind, the charge network has been set up for the first wave of people, but it's not set up for the next wave of people. So, who steps in and builds the next run? Because RAA seems to have wiped their hands clean of any responsibility. And I think that's fair enough too. They did the groundwork. So now who's stepping up? And who's putting more of these charges in place? And I think that falls to councils, right? So you can have private businesses who can jump in and do this, and that's completely fine. I am not 100% sure if there are any leading companies who have already looked into this personally in SA. That's a bit of a blind spot for my knowledge. If you happen to know anything about that, you can use the text line. But I think this is perfect areas for councils to jump in, which means you'll be paying for it. So, and I think, look, from a council's perspective, I can see 100% why they would do this. The more charges that you have in place, the more people with EVs are going to stop in your town. And if you have them near a bakery, then they're going to stop and hopefully jump inside and grab themselves something to eat and drink. Then that's money into the local economy. And we've seen this with Gather Round, for example, all the people lining up on those key routes from Victoria into Adelaide. You have chargers there. People are forced to stop. That's how it works, in the same way that it's for petrol, of course, and diesel. So I can see why councils would say the more of these charges that we have, the better equipped we are to accommodate for people who need to stop for a little while, because charging isn't instantaneous, right? It takes some time. So people are going to walk around and see your town. So I can get why they would justify it. The question is for those who don't use EVs, I can't imagine they'd be thrilled to say, well, I'm paying for technology I'm not using. You can make that argument for a fair few things within council budgets, though. So I'd love to hear your thoughts on 0417 063 963, because I think the reality of that is coming sooner rather than later, I might add. So If it isn't this budget, maybe look out for it next one or the one after that. As to, okay, maybe a bit more money from the council to say, what we want to do is have EV users accounted for, and if they're going to spend a little extra money in the town, then maybe that investment pays off for itself. So I'd love to hear your thoughts on that. It's Around SA.
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8: Twice the variety from your favourite artists. It's the Two Ups at Two.

That's a wonderful one to have as part of your two ups at two here on the Riverland in Mallee's 5RM. Chris Guscott here with you. I won't keep you from the double ups too much longer, I promise, but I will just quickly poke my head in and tell you about the secret sound, which, look, as a competition, has been around since Adam and Eve were listening to the radio. However, it's a great competition to be a part of. It gets you thinking nice and early, and of course it's smack bang in the middle of 5RM breakfast from 6 till 9. At 7:30, you'll get the call out. You put the call in on 858-22-111. If you can guess what this sound is, you win the cash. It's as easy as that. And this one's been going for quite a while. Like I keep saying, this one's been around since November. I would love to have a new sound that I could play every day. And of course, with that, it means that someone gets the $500 that's on the line, thanks to our great friends at Thinkwater Renmark. So, if you want to listen to the sound as many times as you'd like on your own volition, 5rm.com.au, press play at the secret sound page, of course, and then from there, see how you go. You've got to be in it to win it. So make sure you're calling in tomorrow, 858-22-111. It's 5RM Secret Sound. Thanks to Thinkwater Renmark. As promised, now back to the two ups at two. Thanks for joining us on Around SA.

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1: Thank you, everybody, for your company as we continue to navigate this Monday, the 11th of May, together. Chris Guscott here with you. No better time, in my opinion, than for you to chuck the kettle on now, I think. Get yourself a nice big cup of coffee or tea. Kick your feet up for a moment or two. Listen to the 3pm news, sport and weather, of course. And then within the last hour, we dive headfirst into the text line to hear your thoughts, feelings, musings, suggestions and other. Go right ahead and join us on 0417 063963. Also within this last hour, I think it's a good opportunity to almost put a bow on what we have seen over the last couple of months in regards to fuel security and a lot of the nervousness around that. As the state governments joined other jurisdictions across our country, a strategic diesel reserve will be set up at Port Bonython. So we'll just run through some of the details, but I think it gives us an opportunity to now just look back with hindsight almost and say, okay, what have we learnt? And where do we go to from here? So all of that's to come and plenty more after the break.
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11: Hi there, I'm Laura Edison. Well, the Coalition is accusing the government of deceit for breaking several key election promises. Reforms to negative gearing and capital gains tax are expected to be outlined in tomorrow night's budget, despite Labor previously promising it would not touch these tax breaks. Shadow Treasurer Tim Wilson says everyone will pay the price.
12: We have new taxes being proposed on homes, on rentals, on startups, on self-starters for Australians. And in the past few hours, we're now hearing that the government's intention is to break its promises.
11: A new development with the so-called ISIS brides in Melbourne, where a mother and daughter were expected to apply for bail in court today, but no application has been submitted. The pair who left a Syrian refugee camp to return to Australia last week are accused of crimes against humanity. Celebrity crocodile wrangler Matt Wright has admitted he missed the birth of his third child after being released from prison in the Northern Territory. He served 5 months behind bars after being convicted on two counts of attempting to pervert the course of justice at trial. He was sent to 10 months, but today the non-parole period of 5 months expired. Australians on board the cruise ship at the centre of a hantavirus outbreak will be quarantined before they're allowed back into the community. They're currently waiting for a government-supported charter flight to arrive. And US TV host Savannah Guthrie has used Mother's Day to promise she'll never give up looking for her mum Nancy, who was kidnapped back in February.
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11: To Sport Now, and AFL boss Andrew Dillon has hinted at more primetime doubleheaders in the back half of the 2026 season. Dillon has also named Hawthorn, Collingwood, Fremantle and Sydney as having attracted big crowds this year, suggesting they're likely to be rewarded with more primetime games when the rest of the season's fixture is released later this week. And in League, Manly's Brandon Wakeham could miss Magic Round in Brisbane this week, hit with one game ban for a tackle on Broncos forward Bentalti on Saturday. If he fights the charge and loses, he risks being out for 2 weeks. And that is the latest in news and sport.
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3: Sunny this afternoon through the Riverland and Mallee. Tomorrow, partly cloudy, 23 the top. 23, partly cloudy Wednesday, Thursday. Shower or two, 24 the expected top. Tonight, down to 7. And right now at the Divilly's Air Conditioning Weather Station, it's 21.
2: 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That's regional South Australia. Welcome to Around SA.
1: At the start of the last hour, I was marvelling at science and how I don't really understand it, but the advancements that are being made are truly extraordinary. If you did miss me last hour talking about this, I was discussing how a sound wave nebulizer is being used to coat plant leaves in sort of a sunscreen that protects them from some UV rays but not others, allows them to continue to have photosynthesis. It's incredible. I don't understand any of it, but it's amazing what they can do. One thing that hasn't been discovered, despite the fact that it's a common part of everyone's lives every day, is yawning. Researchers, scientists worldwide, we still do not know definitively why we yawn. However, University of New South Wales, Sydney researchers have speculated that there's a handful of reasons why we might, but they're just as confused now as when they started this research, because they got really excited when they started doing some imaging studies and found that cerebrospinal fluid flows out of the brain when you yawn, which, long story short, could be a method for the brain to clear some of the waste materials around it, right? So they got excited by that. But then they realized that it actually comes back in when you breathe in deeply. So they're just as clueless as what they were before as to why. And they're thinking, okay, we need to look further into this, but we now have more questions than answers. They also speculate this could simply have something to do with the brain trying to cool itself down. So yawning could be getting rid of some of that fluid around it and giving itself a little bit of fresh air almost. One interesting fact right at the bottom of this study, though, and this is incredible, So the researchers also say they've identified for the very first time that people appear to have a unique signature to their individual yawn, which can be identified by the complex way their tongue moves during the action. So there you go. There's a handful of things about yawns that you probably didn't think you were going to hear on the radio today. So take that to the water cooler. I'm sure you'll be captivating anyone who has to listen to you. 0417 063 963. It's a little different. I have the radio show. I like to think that everybody's hanging on every word I say, which, of course, that's the case, right? Right? Anyway, text line. Been plenty of activity on it. I'm looking forward to diving into that shortly. Also within this last hour as well, we have a strategic diesel reserve that's been announced. It's going to be at Port Bonython. So let's talk through the details. And I think with this announcement puts a bit of a bow on these last couple of months. So I suppose we're in the best position that we can be to reflect upon it. So we'll get to all of that and more after Matthew Wilder gets us going, Break My Stride. Thank you, Arne, and thank you all for joining us. And a very good afternoon to you.

0: Welcome back, everybody, and thank you for joining us as Around SA navigates through this Monday. I'm Chris Guscott, and not only a big thank you to those who have listened throughout the show, but those who have taken an opportunity to text in. Very appreciative once again. There's lots to discuss, so let's dive in on 0417 063 963. And I imagined this would be the case, but EV charger infrastructure leading the concerns of those on the text line. And fair enough, it's an interesting conversation to have. I bring this up today because the RAA have essentially said, what we've done is created a viable enough network across South Australia where people who have EVs can alleviate a lot of their concerns around their range. But we're not going to go any further. We're not going to continue to build upon this network. We've done what's required on our end. And it's only natural that what we've seen with the Middle Eastern conflict, people are as worried as ever about fuel security. The interest in electric vehicles has gone up enormously. And so the RAA is saying, well, okay, who's building the chargers to keep up with them? Because the network in place is enough, potentially, for those who currently have one. But if people are to actually act upon their interest for electric vehicles, so where do these chargers come from? And my suggestion was, wouldn't surprise me if councils were looking into this because they could then install them where they think it's most appropriate. The more chargers that you have in your community, the more likely you're going to have people who are EV drivers stop for a little while, go to the local bakeries or shops and have a good look around. I think it's a tourism interest there. And also as well, they'll just get the money from having that, having all the electricity come through. So I am interested to hear your thoughts. And I think a lot of people have gone down the same path, which is a good conversation to have, the private companies as to where they are. So let me just get to a couple of messages. Let's start with 227 says, g'day Chris, g'day 227. In regards to councils funding EV charging stations, if EVs are so beneficial, the private sector would fill the gap. Thank you. Craig says, why councils? Most are nearly already broke. Who funds the petrol station now? That's correct. It's private enterprise. If EV chargers need it best, the car companies selling these vehicles need to tip some coin into some of these charging points and recoup money from customers charging EVs, just like the petrol stations. That's simple. And 544, which is Pete in Wakefield. He says, councils don't run petrol stations. Electricity is a fuel, so power companies should get on board. EVs should pay a kilometre levy equal to fuel excise to cover road damage. We'll get to that in a second, Pete. And also Grant says, how about the companies that sell EV cars should be putting in these chargers? So I know Tesla has a couple, but that's more metropolitan areas. If there are any around the place, let me know. So for private companies to come in, I am just wondering what's in it for them. And I just made the argument, and I understand this, I just made the argument to say, well, council can get some of the money back off of that. But if you're competing against the RAA charge network, for example, which doesn't have a business interest behind it, right? They just put it in for the sake of EVs. They're not doing that for a profit. Then, and I'd be interested to hear if anybody has any information on this, but surely that would just be cheaper that the RAA could always just have a better offer. So people would only want to use those chargers anyway. If you had a private company in who was charging more, then you would be just incentivized away from that. And that might be a waste of their investment. So correct me if I'm wrong on that, but it doesn't quite make as much sense in my head at least, but I appreciate the argument nonetheless. So irrespective of where it could go, we're going to see chargers popping up anyways. But yes, thank you for those messages on that. Speaking of, just talking about why EVs are currently not paying road tax. Plain and simple, federal government has said it's the same as what solar was 15 years ago. So the early adopters to that had to pay a lot. They didn't have the resources and infrastructure that was in place. Federal government wanted people to take solar on, and so they cut some of the costs at the start to incentivize people to enter. And now look where solar's at, right? And they see EVs as the same thing. So it wouldn't surprise me that down the line they're going to be paying a tax, but right now they want people to capitalize on their current worries at the moment with fuel security. So that's why there's been a lot of discussion recently as well about, okay, is now the time to potentially renege on that tax and to get them to pay? It's an interest within the federal budget, which is coming up tomorrow night, so we'll watch this space on that. But I appreciate your messages. Thank you for the conversations on that. Also, last hour, I was just trying to gauge where we're at in terms of MFS and CFS stations across the state, because there was a confidential review run a couple of years ago which found, probably unsurprisingly, under-resourced, under-trained people. And they said, long story short, it was the commitment of the communities to keep their regional areas safe that kept them afloat. Now, I wanted to bring this up in 2026 instead of 2024 because I've seen a lot of announcements from the state government that they are putting money back into this, so I wanted to check in. 139 says, I think training is really good. I'm trying to get new or even the young ones involved as I'm a training officer at my local CFS, so that's terrific. Train Buff says, hi, Chris, and thanks for a great program. Thank you for the message, Train Buff, and appreciate the kind words. Says, as an SES member, I would love to see the SA government funding increase to nearly match the local CFS so that we can make the necessary improvements to the station to increase our response times, store our equipment and vehicles in a better manner, and recruit new members. It's great to have the resources to assist the community, but all that's needed, or all needs to be in a purpose-built facility. So I'm sure a lot of organisations can fit into the same boat, and so I appreciate your concerns as well. Keep your messages coming in on 0417 063 963. It's Around SA.
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9: better. Let's be frank. Australia's immigration system is broken. The numbers are too high and the standards are too low. Albo has brought in a record 1.4 million people in 3.5 years, putting pressure on housing and essential services. Australians can see the country they love changing for the worse. That's why the Coalition has announced a migration policy with Australian values at its heart, putting Australian values first, stopping system abuse, and showing a red light to radicals.
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0: It's Around SA. Happy Monday to you. I'm Chris Guscott. Text line is still open if you want to have your say, and there's been plenty to talk about today, that is for sure. So you can join in on 0417 063 963. Right, last thing that we're going to talk about in this edition of the program, the Strategic Diesel Reserve that has been announced by the state government this morning. 20 million litres of diesel, which will be stored at Port Bonython, Upper Spencer Gulf, if you don't know where that is. And long story short is they have reached a commercial agreement with bulk fuel supplier IOR. And what this is, long story short, $40 million. They're going to buy a lot of litres and they're just going to store it in the absolute worst case scenario. So there is, well, we hope anyway, there is a high chance that we never see this moved. It's just going to sit there. Apparently there's areas in place where we can just store this, and it's not just a rainy day, it's rainy day break glass in case of emergency storage, right? Which, in fairness to the Liberals, for example, they've been calling for this for weeks and have been trying to float their own proposals in regards to this. It's also followed off the back of a handful of other state governments across the country who have done this as well. So I would say that this idea has been floating around for a while at the state government level. They've now just executed it. Which I think gives us the opportunity, now that we're in much clearer air, just to have a reflection over the last couple of months, because, look, I'm just as guilty as a lot of people out there to say that when you're in the situation where we watched petrol prices skyrocket, for example, and we were hearing so many different stories of farmers who were struggling to source their own diesel, and there was concern that the nation was going to run out, etc. With all of that playing out live in real time, it is easy to get caught up on it. But now that we sit here, 11th of May, it's been, what, 2.5 months now since everything started over in the Middle East, and we have secure supplies. State governments and federal governments have been working on their own reserves. Apparently, within these new agreements at the federal government level as well, we're getting it up to 50 days supply, which, if we had just stayed where we were initially, we would have been at 90 days. And credit to Rebecca Sharkey, who said that a few times, the independent member for mayor here in this state, who was quite red hot on this when she came into parliament, but we digress. So with all of that in mind, and everybody's now moved on to the next thing to worry about, and now that this has been sorted out for the most part, at least. But I think it's a solid investment. Good to know that it's there. And if at the federal level they're going to be working harder on actually securing this supply and making sure that we're not quite as desperate the next time something like this happens, because unfortunately I think we've seen a bit of a playbook overseas as to how to strangle a lot of the world and to take some of the power back. So look, all in all, and I do unfortunately say this a lot, you do need things to go wrong quite significantly before people change how they go about being prepared for these types of things. It would look as if we're in a far better position. I'm not saying it's perfect, but between the governments being forced to act here and having to put things in play, I think we can now be a lot more confident about this. Now, just as we've been talking about throughout the program, if more people take on EVs, we're going to need less diesel and fuel anyway. So we might be in a very comfortable position if over the next 10 or 15 years we see the landscape shape a lot. So I think all in all, we can look back a lot more calmly now and say, okay, well, we've arrived at this situation. There was a lot of panic and people were filling up jerry cans and putting them in their sheds. But here's to hoping, if this is to happen again, that we don't have to go through the same type of panic, same type of national worry that we had. 0417 063 963 is our number. It's Around SA.
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us. Thank you, everybody, for your company today on the Riverlands and Mallee's 5RM. Chris Guscott here with you for Around SA. And the last parts of it is Jones and Amanda are coming up in a few moments. They are after the 4 p.m. news, sport and weather. We're turning one hardcore football supporter into the 5K football fan. Now, I just want to reiterate as we start promoting this for the next couple of weeks, football as in the round ball game, the world game, as we're on the doorstep of the World Cup, which is a few months away now. $5,000 to transform your lounge room into the ultimate football watching destination. 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This is thanks to Top Trumps. 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You can have $5,000 to spend on your lounge room. And then you can sit down and watch the Socceroos hopefully make a nice deep run into the World Cup. A few more tracks will wrap up Around SA next. Here's the-

It's around to SA this Monday afternoon, and it's now time for me to ride off into the sunset. Another edition been and gone, and I appreciate all of your thoughts on the text line. It's been a busy one today, and hopefully tomorrow's no different. If you'd like to join in at any time, 24/7, 0417 063 963 is our number. But it is now time for me to exit studio. Jones and Amanda will be taking over from me. They go through until 7. Krishna O'Connell after that from 7 to 8. And then you get the 80s at 8 with Shane. So enjoy the rest of your day and your evening. Please stay safe on the roads, my friends. And I'll talk to you tomorrow.

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11: Hi there, I'm Laura Anderson. The federal government has assured a lot of planning is going on behind the scenes to safely get five Aussies home from a virus-hit cruise ship overseas. The hantavirus outbreak has killed three passengers and has infected others. Three of the Aussies are from New South Wales and two from Queensland. Quarantine arrangements are now underway. The Prime Minister looks set to go back on an election promise his government would not reform negative gearing, with major changes now expected in tomorrow's budget. Capital gains tax is also due to be wound back back with Anthony Albanese explaining it's necessary to improve housing availability and affordability. The Premier of New South Wales has admitted that Labor will have to fight to keep One Nation at bay come the March 2027 state election. The party had a historic win at the weekend's by-election in the seat of Farah. Chris Minns says he's ready for a fight.
12: I do think that there's been a seismic change when it comes to politics in Australia. There will be a lot of people that support One Nation, but we've got 9 months to the next election and we're going to fight for everybody's vote.
11: The two ISIS brides who spent the weekend in custody in Melbourne after being arrested upon arrival from Syria will stay there. The mother and daughter withdrawing their application for bail while charged with crimes against humanity and slavery. And Deltra Gudrum has walked the turquoise carpet in Austria ahead of Eurovision in Vienna.
13: To me, Eurovision is an icon in itself, and so I feel very honoured and grateful to be a part of what is an institution of 70 years of amazing music.
11: Deltra will perform her new single Eclipse in the semi-finals on Friday morning. Our time.
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11: Sport now, and the Lions bracing for a fight to keep star free agent Zach Bailey. The Crows have reportedly dangled a $10 million 7-year deal to lure the 2-time premiership player south, outbidding the Lions' current 6-year proposal. Brisbane now tossing up whether to match a rival offer to keep the 26-year-old or force a major trade. And in cricket, all-rounder Liam Scott has been called up to the Australian squad for the white ball tour of Pakistan and Bangladesh. The South Australian is coming off being named the Sheffield Shield player of this season. And that is the latest in news and sport.
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0: 5RM Riverland and Mallee weather.
14: Sunny this afternoon through the Riverland and Mallee. Tomorrow, partly cloudy, 23. The top 23, partly cloudy Wednesday. Thursday, a shower or two, 24. The expected top. Tonight, down to 7. And right now at the De Villiers Air Conditioning Weather Station, it's 21.
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18: 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Yeah, personal friend.
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21: 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That's what the J stands for.
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27: It's showtime.
28: Well, hello there, Amanda. How are you today?
29: I'm very well. I hope everyone had a lovely Mother's Day yesterday. And for those who found the day hard, who aren't in touch with kids or parents or all the heartache that a day like that can bring, I hope everyone was okay.
28: I only have one question. Gem Y Rai?
29: Oh.
30: Yes.
29: Gem or Dice? Excuse me. I'm the only one in the room who's a mother. Why are you talking to Gem Y Rai?
28: This is important stuff.
29: Okay.
28: I gave you the pep talk. Your soccer side was playing on Saturday. You'd won two in a row.
30: Three in a row. Yeah.
28: Must win game.
30: Yeah, and we lost. So thanks for the pep talk, mate.
28: You know, I said to you, you better win this, mate. And you didn't.
30: No. Okay. It was close, though. It was a good game.
28: Close. Yeah. Now, if you're not first, you're last, okay?
30: Okay.
28: That doesn't matter.
29: It means we're coming last in the ratings. Thank you.
28: I think we're
29: some
28: doing
29: places.
28: Right. Some places.
29: Okay.
28: Yes. Upper Combuckta West, we're doing very well.
29: Do you mind me getting back to Mother's Day?
28: And do you get a good gift?
29: The thing is, I often lament that my kids aren't tiny anymore. And a lot of my friends are going through the same thing. We're getting mushy about when our children were small because you feel that you blinked and it disappeared, that years were hard and was I present enough and all the rest of it. But I was very grateful that my children were older on the weekend because I went out on Saturday night with a girlfriend of mine. And came home, I traipsed mud all through my house and then woke up the next morning with a pounding headache and was so grateful that my children weren't 4 and 5 and jumping beside my head, which I've had in the past for, wake up. So by the time they came around because I don't live at home anymore, by the time they came around about 10 a.m., all was well.
28: Great.
29: And I'd baked some scones. I felt like baking scones.
28: Nice.
29: So I got everything I needed was I want to feel like I'm nurturing people. I want to not feel like I'm going to throw up. And it all happened.
28: Good on you.
29: Yeah.
28: It was mud.
29: Yes, it was mud.
28: Okay, because you do walk through a dog park to get
29: home. Well, I tell you what, I bought a new pair of walking shoes the other day.
28: Right.
29: First time I used them, I came home and the tread is thick with dog poo.
28: You know.
29: Is that a country song? If it's not, it should be.
28: Break out the stick.
29: Yeah, break out the stick.
28: We've got an action-packed show today. Emma Gillespie's going to be joining us. She's talking through all the details of Matt Damon and Ben Affleck being sued by the Miami police. They've got this new movie called The Rip. I just watched it and it was great.
29: Yes, well, there's some conjecture about the reality of the story they're telling.
28: We can't do anything until we do the Fast Five. Jonesy and Amanda driving you home with Jam Nation.

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2: Faster than the speed of light.
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2: Fast five.
0: The Fast Five is here as we recover from Mother's Day. Did you get some good gifts?
4: I don't like to talk about gifts, but yes, I did.
0: Tell us what you got.
4: Well, you're the only grown-up who ever asks what presents people got. What'd you buy your wife? What'd she get?
0: She got one of those things that you like, that you put on
4: LED
0: your
4: light for your face.
0: Which
4: what? Because I remember I bought one for a colleague a few years ago and you said, that's a load of crap. I said, well, I've been using it for years and thank you. Like, that's going to work.
0: I mean, if by load of crap, I mean, what a machine.
4: What a marvel.
0: What did you...
4: I got some lovely flowers.
0: Nice.
4: And I got some lovely things. Yep. So,
0: Jim, yes. Right, what did you get for Susan?
5: Alessia and I, we bought her a nice bracelet to wear.
0: Oh, nice.
4: A bracelet to wear?
0: Yeah. To wear.
4: Not one just to put in the cupboard.
5: Yeah.
0: You didn't get her a victory in soccer?
5: Well, apparently not, no.
0: Disappointed. Yeah. Eliza is in Dingley.
4: Hi, Hello, Eliza.
6: Hello. Happy Mother's Day.
0: Happy Mother's Day. What did you get, Eliza?
6: You know, I asked for a silver bracelet and I got a fake perfume.
4: What's a fake perfume?
0: This is what you want.
6: Like,
0: this is what you get.
4: Oh, I see. Yes. It's funny, when I took the dog for a walk earlier in the morning and I saw a whole lot of dads, they all went to the only open shop to buy the flowers and they're all walking back. The flowers all have the same wrapping and all the coffee shops were empty because that's normally when the men who go on their morning bike rides and hang around with each other, they're all stuck at home for Mother's Day. Sucko.
0: Eliza, on a boat, what is the opposite of port?
6: Opposite of port.
0: You know words.
4: You've got port and what's the other thing on a boat?
6: Oh, my God. The board?
4: No. Eliza. Not the board.
0: Beck is in Carrum. Hello, Beck.
7: Hello. How are you?
4: Hello, Beck. Very well. Very well. What's the opposite of port on a boat?
7: Starboard.
4: Starboard.
0: You're a lady of the sea, Beck. What did you get? Are you a mother? Did you get something for Mother's Day?
7: I am a mother. I got a voucher for some skin needling, actually.
4: Oh, skin needling. All the skin care.
0: So you're getting needles in your face and that's supposed to be a good thing.
4: See,
7: I could tell you what it entailed because I haven't had it before, but I've heard good things. But yes, I do believe it's more needles in the face, but you do get a numbing cream.
4: I've had needles in the face, and if you ask me what they were, I have no idea and I've even had them.
0: Did you go to the right place?
4: I don't, but you have numbing cream, and I wouldn't put up with that pain for anything other than beauty or skin. Isn't it funny?
0: So this is on top of your light thing.
4: Oh, you can't just stop at one thing, Brendan. I know you just rub boric acid onto your face.
0: I'm fighting 8 of the 7 signs of aging.
4: Let's play the not-so-secret sound, Beck. Duh. Okay, Beck, what's this sound?
7: A dog?
4: No, it's not a dog. Sorry, Beck.
0: It's not a dog. Let's just have it again, Ryan. You'd be all right if you didn't know what it was.
4: What is that?
0: Not what Amanda was miming. You do realise that we have video cameras in the studio, don't you? Jonesy and Amanda driving you home with Jam Nation.
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0: If you've just joined us, we are into the Fast Five, and I must apologise to Ryan's mum. It's Suzanne, isn't it?
4: Yeah, it is Suzanne, not Susan.
0: Not Susan. Yeah, it's like Kirsty and Christy. There's always a... Do you know what I mean? There's always that. They should all get together and say, let's just have one name.
5: I know a makeup artist who I love. Her name is Christy, but I've got her in my phone as Krispy Kreme.
0: And
5: I remember her as Krispy.
0: Krispy Kreme has worked on my face as well. Well,
5: after you've put the boric acid on it.
0: We're into the Fast Five. Travis of Rosebud. Hello, Trav.
6: How are you?
0: If I can call you Trav, is that okay?
6: Yeah, that's fine.
5: Okay. We're up to the not-so-secret sound, Travis. Duh. What is this sound? Any ideas?
6: Is it a goose?
5: It's a goose.
0: Which of these... How much for the goose, Wonka? Which of these toys date back to ancient Greece, Travis? A, yo-yos. B, Rubik's Cubes. Or C, Slinkies?
6: We'll go with Slinky.
0: Yep.
5: No, it's not a
0: Actually,
5: slinky.
0: I thought it was a slinky. No.
5: It's not a slinky.
0: Monica is in Greystanes.
5: Hello, Monica.
7: Hi.
5: We know it's not a slinky, but which of these toys dates back to ancient Greece? Is it the yo-yo or the Rubik's Cube?
7: The yo-yo.
5: It's the yo-yo. They're at least 2,500 years old.
0: Wow.
5: With ancient pottery dated to 440 BC showing a boy playing with a yo-yo.
0: Not the Rubik's Cube. Plato would have had a go at it. At the Rubik's Cube.
5: Plato.
0: Plato.
5: I was confused.
0: I was speaking straight.
5: And
0: mate.
5: A Nefertiti doll where you can pull a hair out from the back.
0: Monica, I know you're just enjoying this. How many players are on one netball team on the court?
5: Yes, how many players in each team?
0: So, yeah.
7: Oh, I'm going to say 7.
5: Yep, you got it. We could hear you clucking away at the keys there.
0: Are you Googling, Monica, while you do this?
5: No, it just came to you, Monica.
7: I've got a piece of paper in my hand.
0: And what are you doing with that paper?
7: I'm just trying to, touch it on the table, trying to make
5: my brain
7: work.
5: Don't make Monica a liar, Brendan.
0: Don't cheat on us, Monica. Just do it discreetly, okay?
5: We don't
0: mind. It's like Mick Jagger and Jerry Hall.
5: When they phoned up to play this game.
0: No, Jerry used to say, Mick, if you're going to do it, just, be discreet about it.
5: Just hold a piece of paper.
0: Next minute, Mick comes home with a Brazilian supermodel and a baby.
5: That's not Monica's issue right now because she's up to question 5.
0: Here we go, Monica.
5: Which UK comedian has just wrapped up his Australian tour? He was here for ages.
7: Is it Ricky Gervais?
5: No, it wasn't. Sorry, Monica.
0: Good friend of the show. Lisa's in Botany.
5: Hello, Lisa. Do you know who's just wrapped up his Australian tour?
8: On Australia tour, did you say?
5: Yeah, an English comedian.
8: Mm. No, I don't.
5: Oh, Lisa.
0: Marilise is in Altona.
5: Do we need to give a clue?
0: He was on our show. Marilise, do you know this?
5: Do you know the answer?
7: What was the question?
5: The question is, which UK comedian has wrapped up his Australian tour?
7: Jimmy Carr?
5: It's Jimmy Carr.
7: Yay!
0: He's a good friend of the show. Remember last time he was on our show?
5: Mm-hmm. Jonesy went to see Cher years ago, and you said the most weird moment was she...
9: Because you read as a heterosexual man, Jonesy.
5: He took his mum.
9: But there was a stage called that he took his mum. Sorry, you're trying to make him sound more gay than went to see Cher.
5: But there was a moment.
9: The only thing gayer than going to see Cher is bringing your mum to see Cher. It wouldn't have been gayer if you brought three guys to it.
0: And I took mum to Bette Midler. Maybe I'm gay. I don't know what. Marilise, congratulations. You've won the jam pack. Do you ask me what you've won?
7: What did I win?
0: A $500 voucher to Hijinks Hotel, where fun chicks checks in and boredom checks out. Search Hijinks Hotel. Congratulations, you.
7: Thank you. That sounds fabulous. Thanks so much.
0: Carry on. Have a good remainder,
5: Brendan,
0: of the week.
5: Maybe you're gay and you don't know it.
0: Maybe I'll just help them out when they're busy.
5: Yeah. Those Liberace posters at home are a giveaway.
0: It'll be back again tomorrow. If you would like to play, it's as simple as this. You can wait on the phone line till tomorrow and call, or jonesyandamanda.com.au.
5: Lots of things coming up. Is there anything as dumb in the world as some of those girls on those, like, all these Essex kind of shows? I found some great Dumbos. You're going to really enjoy them.
0: Also, Emma Gillespie with the download. Jonesy and Amanda driving you home with Jam Nation.
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15: Let's be frank. Australia's immigration system is broken. The numbers are too high and the standards are too low. Albo has brought in a record 1.4 million people in 3.5 years, putting pressure on housing and essential services. Australians can see the country they love changing for the worse. That's why the Coalition has announced a migration policy with Australian values at its heart, putting Australian values first, stopping system abuse, and showing a red light to radicals.
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4: 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Thousands of

0: Jones, you demand are driving you home this Monday, the 11th of May.
1: Reality TV has given us a lot. But one of the best, one of my favourite things reality TV has given us is undereducated but overconfident people. People who are happy to share their opinions when they haven't done enough reading and enough learning. You, for example, I know you like to bring this one to the table. This is a girl from Love Island who you dub Moon Girl.
0: Yes.
2: Like, that thing's giant. How many times bigger is it than Earth? Like
3: the moon?
2: Yeah.
3: No, not bigger.
2: Yeah, it is.
0: You know, that's all well and good till the hens come home to roost. I was in a shop one day and the guy behind the counter said, oh, look who's here. And I sort of looked around behind me and they were referring to me because I was talking about Moon Girl and Moon Girl's mum was there.
1: Yeah. And that's said, uncomfortable.
0: And I'll just say this to influencers before you go on these shows. You've got parents who love you and support you, but, you know, don't make a dick of yourself on TV.
1: Yeah, because she said she thought the moon was bigger because from where she sat it looked bigger.
0: And Moon Girl is lovely. Moon Girl's mum is lovely.
1: Yeah, and, but still they're going to go on these shows and going to have their opinions. What about these two girls who are in a show called The Only Way is Essex? These two girls are in Vietnam, although I'm not sure the last time one of them looked at a map.
4: Vietnam's massive. It's a massive country. It's like four times as big as the UK.
5: Is that factual?
4: Factual.
5: Have you Googled that?
4: No.
5: You're actually really smart.
4: I just know for a fact, you know, like I just feel it in my bones, this country is a big country. It's so funny because whenever we talk to people, they always think we're Russian.
6: I think they think Livy's Russian.
4: Yeah, Livy does.
6: I think
4: Russian.
6: I can get away with saying I'm probably being
4: Russian. I think a lot of Russians come here.
5: Do they?
4: Yeah.
5: Are you just making this up?
4: Because we're attached to Russia.
5: Are you sure?
4: I think so,
6: No, but we're in Southeast Asia.

0: Russia's in Russia.
1: Russia's in Russia.
2: Yeah. Yeah, Vietnam isn't attached to Russia. And then they got a surprise when they saw some wildlife.
0: Oh, my God, they've got pigeons here. Ooh. Yeah, pigeons not worldwide. Ooh. What, do you reckon they flew from England?
3: Well, I feel like they fly everywhere. I feel like they get bored or somewhere and then go to the next place.
0: I thought pigeons were only in England.
1: They do get bored. Pigeons. Tahiti looks nice.
2: You know, I can't tell whether our love for this stuff propagates the dumbness, that we enjoy watching them be dumb and therefore more of them get on television.
1: Just remember, influencers, you have parents.
2: You have parents and you have geography teachers who may be embarrassed.
1: The Download is coming up with Emma Gillespie. There's this new Matt Damon and Ben Affleck movie out, but they're being sued by the Miami police.
2: Police! The popo's after them.
1: Em has all the deets. Coming up next, Jonesy and Amanda driving you home with Jam Nation.
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0: Jones and Amanda driving you home. It's time for... What's hot, what's not. This is the download. From the Daily Oz, here she is, Emma Gillespie.
1: Hi.
2: Hi, guys. Have you seen a movie called The Rip? It's on Netflix.
0: Watched it on during the week.
1: What's it about?
2: Did you?
0: Yes.
2: It's Matt Damon, Ben Affleck. Well, what's it about is a great question because there's a lawsuit at the center of this film. Matt Damon and Ben Affleck are actually being sued. The movie opens with a disclaimer that it's inspired by true events, but the people who they say it's inspired have contested that none of the events are true. It's about a huge drug bust in Miami. So it happened back in 2016. Police conducted this raid on a home. It resulted in over $24 million of laundered cash being seized. Went down as the largest drug money bust in regional history for Miami. And the film's plot, as Jonesy would know, follows these two lead officers who discover an enormous cash hole, but then they find their alliance is kind of tested. There's this question of trust. And the storylines involve kind of drug cartel dealings, corruption, even murder. Does that sound about right, Jonesy?
0: That's pretty much it. It's such a, you have no idea who's corrupt in it. That's the thing about it. There's one minute you think you think it's Matt Damon, and then you think it's Ben Affleck. You think it's either one of the characters.
1: And you think it's yourself.
0: And then do you think, is it me?
1: But are they saying it's based on true events?
2: The cops at the center of the real drug bust or the real cash bust are two men called Jason Smith and Jonathan Santana. And they say that the film has caused them massive reputational harm because it, in essence, makes everything up about what happens after the cash is discovered. So they filed a lawsuit against Damon and Affleck, specifically citing scenes where the officers deceive suspects, where they stay in contact with the cartel, where they contemplate keeping the money and getting a cut of the seized cash. But the real officers say none of that happened. They argue that they were kept out of the creative process, that the story is not based on the outcomes of their work, but that it is based on a case they worked closely on. So they're seeking unspecified damages for defamation, defamation by implication, and intentional infliction of emotional distress. The two cops at the center of it say everyone in their life has now questioned them and the money they spend. So they went from being heroes for 10 years, really, you know, heralded as the brains behind this huge bust, to now they say, you know, people question how they paid for their car, how they paid for their home renovations, how they're paying for their kids' education. So there's these really interesting real world effects that have come off the back of this arguably or allegedly sensationalized movie.
1: Interesting, isn't it? Because on one hand, when someone says, hey, we've got these two actors going to play you in the movie, you go, how great's this going to be?
2: And next minute, you're framed basically as massive crooks.
0: It's like being on the front page of the newspaper without knowing.
1: Yeah, was it going to be good or is it going to be bad? And everyone's questioning how I got that helicopter and helipad. Well, it's just hard work, people.
0: Was Gina Reinhardt involved? Emma, thank you.
2: Thanks, guys.
1: Thank you.
3: Okay, your download is complete.
0: Jonesy and Amanda driving you home with Jam Nation.
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15: Hi there, I'm Laura Edison. Well, Australians who've been on the hantavirus cruise ship overseas will go straight into quarantine when they arrive home tomorrow. Three people from New South Wales and two from Queensland, along with a New Zealander, will be held in the centre for 3 weeks. Health Minister Mark Butler says he has a responsibility to keep the community safe, but also to protect the passengers.
16: The flight that will be arranged by DFAT to repatriate those Australians and that New Zealander will be landed at RAF Base Pierce, and those six people will be transferred immediately to that quarantine facility directly next door to the RAF base.
15: Two ISIS brides have reportedly pushed back plans to apply for bail after they were arrested upon returning to Australia from Syria last week. It's understood the 54-year-old and her 31-year-old daughter were planning to launch a bid for freedom in court in Melbourne today. It means they'll remain in custody. A Gold Coast mother accused of killing her 26-year-old son with a smoothie laced with drugs has been found not guilty. The woman had been accused of preparing the drink with the drug oxycodone and then later making a $125,000 insurance claim. The jury spent 2 days deliberating following trial before they came back with the not guilty verdict. Well, Outback wrangler Matt Rice is meeting his newborn baby after he was released from prison in the NT today, 5 months into a 10-month sentence. And Britney Spears has taken to socials in a rare post since being charged with drunk driving, saying she's thankful to her friends and beautiful new people she's met while on her spiritual journey.
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15: As more now went in AFL, Cozzy Pickett has escaped suspension for his head-high hit on Eagle Jake Waterman in yesterday's West Coast Melbourne clash. The MROs determined the Demon didn't attempt to bump and the contact was inevitable as both players were focused on the ball. And in NRL, a huge relief for the Melbourne Storm. Scams have confirmed that star fullback Sua Falogo has been cleared of any facial fracture or serious damage after being forced from the field in yesterday's win over the Tigers. The try-scoring sensation is expected to be available for Magic Round in Brisbane this weekend. And that is the latest in news and sport.
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17: Sunny this afternoon through the Riverland and Mallee. Tomorrow, partly cloudy, 23 the top. 23, partly cloudy Wednesday, Thursday, shower or two, 24 the expected top. Tonight, down to 7. And right now at the Divilly's Air Conditioning Weather Station, it's 21.
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19: And the virile Jonesy.
24: What a creep.
25: I've heard them describe him as a drunken idiot.
26: Stay in school and learn school.
27: Yeah, okay.
28: Out of the way,
27: Dobie. Jonesy and Amanda, those are names that you would never forget.
29: It's showtime!
0: Well, hello there.
1: Over the weekend, one of the world's heroes turned 100, and that is Sir David Attenborough.
0: Yes, 100. The Lego people adjusted their Lego.
1: And they did. The Lego boxes have always said, you know, the cutoff is 99 as a joke.
0: Yep.
1: But out of deference to David Attenborough, mm-hmm. they've made it 100 plus.
0: I did an interview with David Attenborough many years ago, and...
1: I didn't know that.
0: This is before you came along.
1: Yeah.
0: And we recorded the interview... And just as I was wrapping up the call, I noticed that the computer hadn't it crashed. It didn't record the interview, and I went, "Sir David, I am so sorry.
1: Are you joking?
0: But we haven't recorded any of this interview."
1: Oh my God! I feel like I'm going to throw up.
0: And he went, "That's okay. Let's just do it again."
1: Did he?
0: Yep.
1: You've never told me that story. Is that buried so deep inside?
0: I felt so sick because we hung around all day to do the interview because it was different time zones and all that sort of stuff. And it was like, ooh.
1: And how charming of him.
0: And he was really good. He just didn't. That's okay. We'll do it again.
1: Well, he's a guy that knows TV. He knows media. Mm. He's grown up making his own mistakes.
0: Yep. Is it true he hates the cassowary?
1: Well, let's talk about this. He loves all creatures, as we know. But I have heard the one creature he doesn't like is a guy called Brendan Jones who forgot to press the button and a cassowary. We'll talk more about that next.
0: That's coming up. Jonesy and Amanda driving you home with Jam Nation.

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1: We were just talking about David Attenborough celebrating his 100th birthday over the weekend. There were many tributes. The Royal Albert Hall had a concert featuring many celebrities, live orchestral performances, David Beckham, Robert Irwin, King Charles, so many people speaking about his legacy. He's a man who has changed the way we viewed nature. He's done extraordinary work from when he was a young man. I remember they used to Clive James used to write in his books that women would moan low when David Attenborough would come out of the water in a wetsuit. He's been the thinking woman's crumpet for many, many years. But he's changed how we view the natural world. But I do think, I remember reading that the one animal he hates is the cassowary. The cassowary is found in Queensland. I don't know if it's only Queensland, but it's quite extraordinary looking, but it's got these terrible claws on its on its hooves, on its feet. What are those things called? On its claws. And it can rip you in half. It lays beautiful iridescent eggs, but that animal is so vicious. Ryan's looking agitated.
2: Yeah, sorry. I just looked that up. That's not true, Amanda. I think you're confused. So he actually said, I was just reading, rather than harbouring hatred, Attenborough has expressed admiration and fascination for them. So he called them modern-day dinosaurs, wonderful creatures.
1: Really?
2: Yeah. The animal he famously hates, rats.
0: I don't like rats.
1: Why rats?
2: He said, I really, really hate them. They're a living nightmare.
0: They are. Yeah. Yeah, they bring pestilence and plague.
1: A friend of mine, I've got two friends who just, the thought of rats makes them want to just scream and run a mile. I've got a friend who lives close to the city, and in her backyard there's often dead rats, and she can't touch them. I just go, I've got a garbage bag, pick them up, chuck them in the bin. I couldn't care less about rats.
0: Oh, really? Would you have a pet rat?
1: Not a pet rat, but
0: you
1: I don't
0: like those people when you see anyone on the election trail. There's always some guy with a rat on his shoulder. Come on, Prime Minister, why won't you talk to me?
1: That's how we always assume it's a pet. It might just be living in his hair. You just don't know.
0: You don't know.
1: But what about you, though? I'm surprised. I thought it was the cassowary, but he has acknowledged it's a fierce creature.
0: I can imagine him liking all birds.
1: I like you. You like all birds.
0: I like all birds.
1: What creature don't you like?
0: You know, this might be a little bit controversial.
1: Oh, don't say the koala or something. That would not sit well with us.
0: No, I love a koala. Can only eat one, though. Tasmanian devil, you know.
1: Really?
0: I remember Tim Bailey, good friend of the show, weather presenter on Channel 10, and there was one day we were watching Tim and he's presenting the weather and he's feeding up a kangaroo leg. In the school holidays to some Tasmanian devils.
3: And I tell you what, it's tea time here too at the Australian Reptile Park, and they get fairly keen on who gets what. That is a kangaroo leg down there, and that's two Tasmanian devils deciding who gets the main course. More of this on your television later on. A great place to come during the school holidays.
1: Sure.
0: Bring the kids.
1: Sure.
0: Hey, so I'm just thinking, these things are on the verge of being extinct. Maybe it's a good thing. Have we thought about that? You should have seen them rip that thing apart.
1: But have you? You and I have both seen these animals close up.
0: Yeah, and they just
1: their testicles hang on by a thread outside their bodies. If they're such a vulnerable species, wouldn't you think?
0: Well, that's
1: that they'd be a bit closer and a bit more safe.
0: See, Tim was always getting attacked when he was doing the weather. Remember those little leches that attacked him?
3: Mm. Oh, isn't that lovely? Excuse me. Excuse me. Can someone please?
4: Some problems, obviously, with Tim Bailey there with the weather.
1: I think his testicles were hanging by a thread.
0: Which one do you want to see? Actually, I'm standing on the side of Tasmanian devil.
1: I don't like the baboon. I've been.
0: It's the bum, isn't it?
1: No. It's not about the bum. But I've travelled through South Africa, where they're on the side of the road, and you're told to keep your windows closed. They raid houses. They've got that horrific kind of big Osmond grin. And they tear things apart. They're unpredictable and they're violent and they scare the hell out of me. I don't like baboons.
0: Well, two controversial opinions.
1: Oh, so controversial because most people love them.
0: The tribal drummer's going to beat. What animal do you hate?
5: When he came to allocate a scientific name to this bird, called it... Very well.
1: Let's celebrate Sir David Attenborough by talking about the animals we hate.
0: Jonesy and Amanda driving you home with Jam Nation. Ooga chaka,

0: Jonesy Demanda driving you home. On the weekend, David Attenborough celebrated his 100th birthday.
1: Extraordinary.
0: And we debunked the myth that he doesn't like cassowaries. He likes all birds.
1: He likes, well, he likes all creatures in the world except for rats.
0: Fair apparently. Enough.
1: You know another one I can't stand, I can't handle? The octopus.
0: Oh, yeah.
1: I don't know. I don't believe in past lives. But if I did, I would have thought I'd have had some incident in the past because those giant squid pictures, there's something about them that just make me feel fully sick.
0: Especially at the Christmas party.
1: What?
0: The octopus. Or do you say release the Kraken?
1: I go to the Wiggles when I see Henry the Octopus and say, get off!
0: Creep.
1: Get off!
0: The tribal tribe.
1: Don't leave all those shoes.
0: Actually, Henry the Octopus.
1: He has shoes on every hand.
0: Yeah, yeah.
1: But only walks on two of them.
0: Because he lives, cut back. The tribal drum. When wouldn't you think he'd wear gloves?
1: Rather than shoes.
0: The tribal drum is beating. What animal do you hate?
2: Called it.
1: Poor old Henry the Octopus has been added to the list.
0: Well, no, we like Henry the Octopus. Tina has joined.
1: Hello, Tina. What's the animal? Hi, Tina.
3: Hi, guys. How are you?
1: Very well. What animal?
3: Hi. Happy Monday.
0: Hey,
1: thank you,
0: Tina.
3: My daughter hates the bin chickens.
0: Obviously.
1: Why?
3: You know the big, what are they called?
0: Yeah, ibis.
1: Yeah,
0: ibis.
1: Why does she hate them?
3: Black beaks?
0: Yeah.
3: Oh, she's just petrified of them, the big beaks, and they just chase you everywhere. We lived on the Gold Coast when she was like four, and they were just everywhere, and she was just petrified. And to this very day, she's 26 with her own kids, and yes, she just hates them.
0: Hates
1: really?
0: I didn't realise this, but they are indigenous to Australia. I always thought they came from some other land.
1: There were lots of myths about how they came here, and you see them in the wild, but also the city ones. The city ones look like old Darrows, but it's not their fault. They're going through the bins.
0: Yeah,
1: it's not. We've taken their habitat away. We have.
0: Keep it at the ABC.
1: Oh,
0: mate.
1: Sorry, Brendan. Richard, David Attenborough's birthday. How dare I bring up?
0: What am I going to knock down the habitats. Metropolis for a few bloody ibis?
1: Yes, Brendan.
0: You know they're having a good life. I was at the zoo, and there was an ibis in the zoo, and he's walking around getting the chips out of the bin, and then he jumped into the bird enclosure.
1: He's living the dream.
0: He's living, and he's got harbour views.
1: Hello, Sydney. How are you?
4: Oh, hello. How are you going?
1: Sydney. Very well. What's the animal that you hate?
4: I hate crocodiles and alligators. They scare the crap out of me. I don't like the look of them. I don't like their teeth. I don't like the fact that they are a land and sea animal and can just drag you in the water and just drown you and eat you up.
1: Because most of us love that. No, but it's interesting. It just makes you feel the full ick.
4: Yeah, just when I see them on the TV, I go a little bit sweaty and I just don't like the look. I would never go to anywhere in northern Australia to view those animals. They just don't interest me at all.
1: Oh, you're not even going to watch Robert Irwin wrestle one?
4: Yeah, I don't even like that, to be honest. No, no.
0: In tight khaki. I'll just say this. I don't think Rob wrestles the crocs.
1: Well, he kind of does. He does, doesn't he? He gets on their backs and catches them. I think he does. In the wild, he does.
0: John has joined us.
1: Hello, John.
5: How are we all?
1: Very well. John. What's the creature that you can't stand?
5: I can't handle snakes with their beady eyes and their little smart, snark teeth.
0: Yeah.
5: But I've got an interesting fact for you.
1: Yep.
5: So David Attenborough had a very, very good career with animals, but his brother never did. His brother is Lord Richard Attenborough, and he's the one who opened Jurassic Park.
1: That's right.
0: Yes.
1: Yeah, so he doesn't have a good history with them either.
0: Yeah, why doesn't he get the... Well, he made the dinosaurs.
1: According
0: to Spielberg.
1: I saw an old sketch that said that, in fact, David Attenborough had put together a toilet roll and a coconut and called it his brother. He made it all up.
0: Okay. We'll take some more calls. Jonesy Demanda driving you home with Jam Nation.
6: 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Anyway, this horse walks into Hooked on Pedsbury and the lady behind the counter says,
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0: there. It's Jones and Amanda driving you home on the weekend. So David Attenborough turned 100. This caused the Lego people to raise the age limit of their Lego, of their product, to 100 plus.
1: It used to be 99.
0: 99. And they've said happy 100th birthday to David Attenborough. There's no age limit for those who never stop playing. Do we know that he actually plays Lego?
1: Well, it's a, but what a nice token.
0: He might be a Duplo guy.
1: We were talking about Sir David Attenborough and the rumour, the myth that he hates cassowaries, the only animal he hates. Apparently that is a myth, but he does hate rats, which has got us talking and celebrating the love that David Attenborough had for animals by discussing what animals do you hate?
2: Called it. Very well.
0: Emma has joined us.
1: Hello, Emma. What's the animal?
3: Hello. Well, it's got to be the cane toad.
1: Oh,
3: there
1: yuck.
3: Is absolutely no use for it, especially in Australia. You can't eat it.
1: Ugh.
3: You can't have it as a pet. The only thing it's really good for is your golf practice.
1: Yeah. And apparently, if you lick the skin, it's hallucinogenic, but don't try it.
0: Don't lick a cane toad. Because they brought the cane toads from Hawaii to get rid of the beetle in the cane,
1: yeah.
0: And then they got some rats to get rid of the cane toad.
1: But they realised, didn't they, that the beetle lives at the top of the cane toad, of the cane.
0: And the frogs don't jump.
1: That's right. The frogs live at the bottom, so bum, bum.
0: So break out the forewood. Thank you, Emma.
1: Hello, Michelle. What's your hated animal?
4: Oh, hello, Jonesy and Amanda. Mine would have to be the Komodo dragon.
1: Oh, yuck.
4: They are horrible. I was watching a video one night and, you know, I couldn't sleep all night after seeing it rip apart all these animals and how it actually bites them and then tracks them and eats them while they're alive.
1: Oh, and apparently their mouths are like death traps, aren't they, because of all the bacteria and the mank in there.
4: Yep. That's exactly right. They just follow the animal and they eat them while they're alive. It's probably the most terrifying thing I've ever watched in my life, and I can't watch it ever again.
1: Oh, now you've freaked me out. Thanks, Michelle.
0: Thanks, Michelle. John. John has joined.

0: Hello, John. What's your creature of hate?
1: Hello?
0: Hello, John. What creature do you hate?
1: G'day, James and Amanda. Well, it's not a creature I hate, but I've got an octopus story for you, Amanda. I was with my dog down on the rocks in front of my place, and I was throwing a ball for it, and it landed in a rock pool. And as it landed in the rock pool, a tentacle came out, grabbed the ball. It was only about the size of a squash ball. It was coloured. And pulled it back into the crevice.
0: That's creepy.
1: Hello?
0: We've got us on the edge of our seat, John. Did you retrieve it?
1: Yeah, we tried to retrieve it, but I couldn't do it without hurting the octopus, so I let the ball go. And one of the women that was watching this unfold, I saw her the next day, and she'd actually offered up half a crab to the octopus, which came out of the crevice with my ball. She grabbed my ball, and my dog got the ball back.
0: Okay. Wow.
2: It's crab, it's crevice, it's balls.
0: Wow, what a strange game of fetch.
2: That is just...
0: I know they're supposed to be incredibly sentient and intelligent. I know that.
2: Are they? Apparently they are.
0: Hang on, you
2: don't see them on Tipping Point in the afternoon, do you?
0: That is true. But they are unlike any other creature in the world with the number of hearts they have, the way their systems work. There is some belief...
2: Don't forget the ink.
0: There's some belief that they have come from microbes from outer space and have actually... you know, come here from asteroids and things like that. Not aliens, but asteroids. And if that, because there's such an alien life form that we haven't, nothing else matches it.
2: Yeah.
0: Still don't like them.
2: Pretty sure when the Wiggles go on tour, they probably ask Henry everything.
0: And he tells them all the secrets.
2: Lisa has joined us.
0: Hello, Lisa. What's the creature that you hate?
3: My hatred for dinosaurs started when I was shopping for my nephews. I think when you go to Target and Kmart and Big W, it's just all dinosaurs and race cars, nothing cute and handsome for a little boy. And now I'm just sus on their existence anyway. I don't know, overrated.
0: dinosaurs are overrated. Yeah. And look, in this conspiracy world, as we know with our Tin Hat Tuesdays, were dinosaurs real? Or were they there to cover up the existence of giants? Which is one I saw yesterday.
2: That's tomorrow.
0: Save it for tomorrow.
2: Let's just park that right now.
0: Why don't we see aliens on kids' pajamas? Thank you, Lisa.
2: Thank you for that. We have all been affected by the oil crisis. Would that be fair to say?
0: Absolutely. But there are some other bits and pieces that you forget need oil to be produced. We'll talk through a bit of a list of things that, you know, are going up and up and you're wondering why. It's because of... called the war in Iran.
2: Instagram's a little bit later on. If Jonesy and Amanda driving you home with Jam Nation.
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14: Hi, I'm Rana Hussein. Mary Fowler's Manchester City is through to the Women's FA Cup final, beating Sam Kerr's Chelsea 3-2 in extra time in this morning's semi. New South Wales have ramped up the intensity with the gym session in Ballymore today ahead of Game 2 of the Women's Origin. The Blues can retain the Shield with a win over the Maroons on Thursday at Suncorp. It's an All-American Round of 16 showdown at the Italian Open tonight with Coco Gauff facing Evie Jovic, and Melbourne Vixens have remained undefeated after 9 rounds of Super Netball.
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1: We're driving you home, and I hope that you can afford the fuel. We are, of course, in the midst still of the war in the Middle East.
0: Yeah, that's still going, but I've noticed fuel prices have steadied a fair bit.
1: Yeah.
0: Did you know? You know that ad with the grand? It's a Cadbury ad, and the guy goes up to the petrol station, goes to get some You know, there's a girl. She's a and then. Love you, Dad.
1: Yeah.
0: So that's been out for a few years.
1: Yeah.
0: I froze on the petrol price, $2.03 a litre. I noticed on the way into work here, they've got fuel down to $1.77 a litre.
1: Really?
0: That ad is long before the Hormuz troubles.
1: And maybe she added the chocolate onto the price of the petrol.
0: Anyway, I'm just saying. So well, it seems that our fuel supplies at the moment are okay.
1: Having said that, airline cancellations, an increase in airline fares. The price of fuel is still all over the shop, and not just for the cars, for airlines, for everything. And oil is crucial to lots of things. Petroleum, crude oil is a key component in everyday items.
0: Mm-hmm. Petrochemicals.
1: Some of which I saw listed the other day. So there could be either shortages or increases in cost. Mm-hmm. For example, condoms.
0: Condoms.
1: Malaysia's Carex, the world's top condom producer, is going to raise prices by up to 30%, possibly further, if supply chain disruptions drag on due to the war in the Middle East. You don't tend to think of oil equals condoms.
0: Byproducts, no.
1: So since the conflict began in Feb, Carex has seen costs increase in everything from synthetic rubber and nitrile, mm-hmm. which is used in manufacturing the condoms, to packaging materials, lubricants, et cetera, et cetera.
0: Condoms.
1: Cosmetics. The fuel shortage and rising energy costs are affecting the price and availability of raw materials that's impacting lipsticks, moisturisers and other beauty products.
0: Right.
1: Building and architectural industries, the building industry and irrigators are finding a shortage of products.
0: Yep.
1: Polyvinyl chloride, PVC, has risen more than 30%.
0: Mm-hmm.
1: All these things are affected by the oil. Bitumen for roads.
0: Bitumen.
1: Bitumen. Suppliers have secured bitumen that doesn't meet Australia's long-held road quality standards as supply dries up.
0: Yeah, I checked out your driveway on the weekend. I was around at your place.
1: Mm-hmm.
0: You've got good bitumen.
1: Barry Dubois.
0: It's that soft stuff, though.
1: It's because it's around a tree and it will stop the roots cracking it.
0: Yeah.
1: But this is the thing. The government is rewriting regulations to allow bitumen made for the US and for European climates to be used on our roads because of our shortages.
0: So condoms,
1: lipstick, bitumen, building supplies.
0: Condoms, lipstick, bitumen, and building supplies. That's good. Like, we're like, come on, Aussie, come on.
1: Like Mojo.
0: Yeah, come on.
1: Yeah. Don't come on anything without a condom, Brendan, please. Let's move on. I have regret. I've become you.
0: Well, don't do me.
1: Coming up.
0: We can't have two me's on the show.
1: Coming up, I saw a whole lot of women on TikTok saying for Mother's Day, they wanted a day on their own.
0: Mm-hmm.
1: How controversial is it?
0: Instagram coming up as well.
1: Yeah, we're going to put things to the pub test. We're going to have Instagram. We've got it all coming up.
0: Jonesy and Amanda driving you home with Jam Nation.
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8: Let's be frank. Australia's immigration system is broken. The numbers are too high and the standards are too low. Albo has brought in a record 1.4 million people in 3.5 years, putting pressure on housing and essential services. 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That's why the Coalition has announced a migration policy with Australian values at its heart, putting Australian values first, stopping system abuse, and showing a red light to radicals.
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13: Hi there, I'm Laura Anderson. Well, a body has been found in the New South Wales Central West in the search for alleged triple murderer Julian Ingram. It's alleged he gunned down 3 people at Lake Carjellico, including his pregnant ex-girlfriend, her friend and an aunt in January. Assistant Commissioner Andrew Holland says they've found an abandoned ute in Round Hill Nature Reserve.
14: Next to this vehicle, police have also located a male body in a very decomposed state. Next to this body is a firearm, and at this point, police believe that the person laying next to the vehicle could be Julian Ingram, but is yet to be formally identified.
13: 5 Aussies and a New Zealander will spend 3 weeks in quarantine in Perth upon their return from a cruise overseas, which experienced an outbreak of hantavirus. The deadly virus has so far killed 3 passengers, and while there's no suggestion the Aussies are sick, the government is taking precautions. The federal government is keeping changes to capital gains tax and negative gearing under wraps until the budget is released tomorrow night. But Minister for Housing Claire O'Neill has told the ABC the ultimate goal is to make housing more affordable and available.
15: We have got serious intergenerational issues in Australia with regard to housing. A younger generation who are confronting very different housing challenges than their parents and grandparents.
13: Queensland has cleared a backlog of some 600 untested rape kits after it was revealed the state's DNA lab was unable to keep up with demand. The state's Attorney General says it means the cases can progress through court sooner. And Deltra Goodrum has been given a hero's welcome at Eurovision opening ceremony.
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13: Just one hour and Friday night doubleheaders might not be for everyone, but the AFL says it will feature in the back half of the season. The fixtures for rounds 16 to 22 will be announced this week. So far, only matchups have been announced. Boss Andrew Dillon says having 2 games allows for more flexibility and means teams may not have short breaks between games. And Aussie Lucas Herbert has secured his spot in next month's US Open after claiming his first LIV title. Herbert won the tournament in Virginia by 4 shots, overcoming illness on the final day to secure victory. And that is the latest in news and sport.
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18: Clear this evening, then Tuesday partly cloudy for a top of 23. Wednesday's also partly cloudy and 23. Then Thursday bringing in a shower or two and 24 around the Riverland and Mallee. Tonight we're going down to 6. And right now at the Davilly's Air Conditioning Weather Station, it's 18.
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22: Jonesy. Yeah, personal friend.
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24: The legendary poet Jonesy.
25: He's a genius. That's what the J stands for.
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30: It's showtime.
0: Hello there, I have a big question for you.
1: Oh, I'm ready, go. Is it about my skincare routine?
0: Sure.
1: Is it about what perfume I'm wearing today? What is it?
0: If by skin routine, how is your FTTC or your FTTP going? When I talk about
1: is that my alkaline levels in my skin?
0: No, I'm talking about the National Broadband Network. Do you have FTTC, which is fibre to the curb, which I have, or do you have FTTP? Fibre to the premises.
1: I tell you what I do have. I have a condition where my eyes dry out when I'm bored and I'm really feeling it now.
0: Well, I just want to know if it's worth doing.
1: Brendan, have you ever met me? Have you ever met me? How could I ever answer this question?
0: Am I talking right?
1: In hieroglyphs.
31: I don't know.
0: Well, of course you don't know. Does anyone, just on social media...
1: Is it worth doing?
0: No, I'm just curious.
1: This show is a swap and sell give Jonesy the answers. That's what ChatGPT's for.
0: Have we got some liquid for Amanda's eyes, which seem to have gone very dry?
1: Oh.
0: I just want to know FTTC, FTTP. That's all I want to know.
1: All right.
0: Do you know Ollie Sykes, the singer?
1: Is this about my skin routine
0: From Bring
1: again?
0: Me the Horizon?
1: Are you speaking English?
0: Anyway, he has caused some trouble.
1: Is this about his high fibre optics?
0: We'll talk about that. Instagram makes its return as well. $2,000 could be yours.
1: Okay, I'll hang around for that.
0: Okay, great. Jonesy and Amanda driving you home with Jam Nation.

0: Jonesy and Amanda driving you home. I just noticed the studio light's not working. You've got good lighting. Look at my lighting.
1: Oh, now you're going to blame the lighting.
0: I'm just, you know, I need the Barbara
1: Carlton. Mr. DeMille, I'm ready for my close-up.
0: I need the Barbara Carlton.
1: A friend of mine was a cameraman in England for a number of years, and they'd often go and do stories with Barbara Carlton, and they'd take all their television lights and she'd say, don't worry about that.
0: I would.
1: And she had her own theatrical bank of lights that she'd plug in and pretty much the entire English grid would drop.
0: I brought
1: my own.
0: And she was
1: lit underneath.
0: The, I don't know, Digital Jenna's running around. Does that matter, Digital Jenna?
1: No one's noticed that you're looking unattractive.
0: Well, you know, I don't want to look my best on Tin Hat Tuesday.
1: And it's probably best if the lights are out.
0: At least I'm not going to go like Ollie Sykes from Bring Me the Horizon. You know the band Bring Me the Horizon?
1: Do I know
0: Ryan,
1: him?
0: Get us some Bring Me the Horizon. Oh, the lights go. Me through. This is them. You like this?
1: Do I?
0: I don't know. I've got too much light on me now. Like I'm telling ghost stories. You know this one?
1: Do I?
0: What about this one? Fallout.
1: I'll repeat. Do I?
0: He did that with Masked Wolf.
1: Who's he?
0: Who's Masked Wolf?
2: He's a rapper.
1: Do I?
0: Anyway, Ollie Sykes has labelled his own fans.
1: What's happened?
0: For bailing out on his band's big gig. But his actions have sparked fierce debate online. Ollie fronts the massive band. Bring Me the Horizon, we know that. He went on the rant at their recent gig in Nashville, kneeling on the stage wearing a large cowboy hat with a pink feather hem. Ollie angrily pointed in the direction of the crowd in a video posted to TikTok.
1: What was the crowd doing?
0: The crowd was leaving because it was getting late in the night.
1: Oh.
0: Although if someone's ranting at you with a cowboy hat with a big pink rim, are you going to be sort of taking that seriously? Anyway, this is what Ollie said.
3: I see you, don't go out now. Trying to beat the traffic, you pussy. You're gonna miss the best song. Traffic, you'll be right. Tomorrow, we go back to our old lives. Well, I don't, I'm doing this again tomorrow, but you guys probably do. So.
1: Are people, that noise in the background, are they on his side or not?
0: Don't know. Although, there's a bit of an Alan Partridge moment there, isn't there? We all go back to our crappy lives. Well, except for me, I'm a big rock star.
1: You know, it's interesting that people do leave before the end.
0: Yep.
1: Maybe, remember Guns N' Roses traditionally used to come on stage hours late.
0: Angry Anderson was telling me he was in Sydney doing the show supporting Guns N' Roses, and they said, mate, you might have to pad a bit. Because Axel and the boys are at the airport. And I went, oh, okay, that's...
1: They're on their way.
0: And he said Brisbane Airport.
1: Oh,
0: he had to do Butcher and Fast Eddie.
1: Oh, my God.
0: That goes for 11 minutes.
1: He sang suddenly eight times.
0: People are saying...
1: What are they saying?
0: Online.
1: Because if you've got babysitters, if you've paid
0: exactly.
1: for parking...
0: I always think it's wild when artists talk about their fans that line their pockets for this. I thought, better of Ollie... Another one added, Ollie, my brother in Christ. The last bus/train home is 10:45. We have to leave early or we're sleeping on the streets. But a third commented, I'll never understand why people leave early. I've done it a couple of times and have regretted it every time.
1: Interesting you say that because I went to see Oasis and I saw people leaving because of the time. And you think you'd factor the time in, you'd think, because the band were on time, they weren't late.
0: Yep.
1: The last three songs, if you left before encore, if you left before the big finale, you missed Wonderwall, Don't Look Back in Anger, and Champagne Supernova. They were the last three songs. Going to see them and missing that.
0: I remember once the Countdown Music Spectacular. Do you remember that?
1: I do. I remember seeing you skip down to the front because Jesse's Girl was on.
0: No, because Rick Springfield was coming up and I wanted to get right at the front when he does I've Done Everything for You. Because that's a ball terror. Anyway, Martha Davis of the Motels was on. And I thought, okay, I think she's going to wrap this up now. So I
1: skipped down.
0: I ran down and no one was at the front. I got to the front and then she had one more song and she went into Total Control. And then she thought, hang on a minute, I've still got it. This young man seems to be interested. So she was locking eyes with me. I couldn't leave. I couldn't go. So I just sort of stood there and got really, you know.
1: Awkward.
0: Yeah, especially backstage afterwards.
1: But Rick appreciated you, though.
0: The pub test is coming up. You brought this to the table.
1: I saw some interesting dialogue about how women wanted to spend Mother's Day, and I think it could be controversial.
0: Jonesy and Amanda driving you home with Jam Nation.

0: Jonesy Demander driving you home. You know, it's been a hell of a week. Let's get on down to the Jonesy Demander Arms for...
1: The pub test.
2: Pub test.
1: Does not pass the pub test.
2: Pub test.
1: Pub test. Does it pass the pub test?
2: Pub test.
3: Yeah, the pub test.
1: Doesn't pass the sniff test.
4: Stop it. It's not helpful.
5: I saw some interesting TikToks over the weekend. It was Mother's Day in Australia, as we know, but also in the States. And I saw a couple of women saying the same thing, that all they wanted for Mother's Day was to have time alone. One woman said that her husband has given her the same present every year for the last 4 years, and that is the day to herself in a hotel room. She gets room service, she watches a movie, she has an afternoon sleep, she has a spa treatment, and she just has peace and quiet in a hotel room.
0: Oh, I want Mother's Day.
5: I know, but lots of people reacted to that saying, well, what about your kids? Isn't Mother's Day also a memory for them?
0: Mm.
5: Which made me think, is the day for the mum, or is the day for how the kids treat mum, if you know what I mean. Because Father's Day, it seems many, and you've said it, Brendan, I just want to be left the hell alone.
0: Mm.
5: And men can go out and do their own thing. Women have breakfast in bed, that's the trope. And then pretty much it's business as usual. Women are still on duty. They're still having lunch with their kids or their own mothers or whatever it is.
0: Yep.
5: It's still a big day.
0: I saw a good cartoon from Night in the newspaper, and it just had, you know, the kids standing there and the kitchen's just a giant mess, you know, and outside. Here, Mum, here's your eggs. And then Mum's got to clean it up.
5: Yeah. Yeah. It has a different feel to Father's Day, which is Dad gets to relax. Mum is still...
0: Yeah, Dad can go and play golf.
5: Yeah, whereas Mum still has, like, as I said, maybe seeing her mum, maybe having to arrange a lunch or have a lunch rather than... what she might want, which is peace and quiet. Is that bad form to say you want it?
0: Nursing a bit of a hangover on Mother's Day.
5: So. I was, but my children were in their 20s.
0: Yes, I was. And
5: so they don't live at home, so they came over at 10 a.m. and by then that was fine.
0: Everyone was in the same boat.
5: And because they don't live at home, I crave their company. But when they're little, it can be hard work. But I can see why some people might say, well, then the kids make their cards and do all of that and want to jump up and down on Mum's bed.
0: Yeah,
5: Where is she? Where is she?
0: Yeah.
5: She's at a hotel, kids.
0: Yeah. Actually, when you put it that way, I don't know.
5: How do you feel about this? This is what we'll call it. Mothers spending Mother's Day on their own by choice.
0: Yep.
5: Does this pass the pub test?
0: Jonesy Demander driving you home with Jam Nation.
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0: Here it is. 10 questions, 60 seconds on the clock. You can pass if you don't know an answer. We'll come back to that question if time permits. You get all the questions right, you win $1,000. That's questions. There's more than one question. Like, the Prime Minister of Australia is not Kevin Rudd.
5: No, that was question one on Friday.
0: But we don't want to embarrass Brooke of Thornlie.
5: No, so we move on. Yes, we have 10 questions. If you get them all right, you get $1,000. And great, you can leave with $1,000. Or you can answer a bonus question that's worth $2,000, but it's double or nothing.
0: Tyson's in Chelsea.
5: Hi, Tyson.
6: How you going?
0: Good.
5: Very well, Tyson. Let's see what we can do for you. You know the rules. 10 questions, 60 seconds. Pass is your friend. If you don't know, say pass. We might have time to come back.
6: All right, let's do it.
5: Let's do it, Tyson. Well, you sound casual and relaxed. You don't sound nervous.
0: Just shake it off.
5: Okay, Tyson, here we go. Here comes question number one. What colour is an orange?
6: Orange.
5: Question two. Finish this. 10, 20, 30.
6: 40.
5: Question three. What type of beverage is a piccolo?
6: Coffee.
5: Question four. BRB is the abbreviation for what?
6: Be right back.
5: Question five. What do you use to write on a blackboard?
6: Chalk.
5: Question six. In which city would you find the Empire State Building?
6: New York.
5: Question seven. This Kiss is a song by which country artist?
6: Oh, pass.
5: Question eight. The study of the zodiac and the star signs is called what?
6: Pass.
5: Question nine. Neil Perry is a famous what?
6: Musician.
0: Oh, chef.
5: You were so methodical. This Kiss is a song by Faith Hill.
6: Yeah.
5: And I reckon you would have known this if you had more time. The study of the zodiac and the star signs is astrology.
6: Oh, yeah.
5: Oh, Tyson, sorry, you did well, and I'm sorry.
0: Tyson, we wanted you to win.
6: Oh, would have been nice. Would have been a whole very bunch of money nice. On tools, but next time, hopefully.
0: What tools would have you bought just for me, Tyson?
6: For you, I wouldn't have bought you tools because I hate buying tools. It's a drag buying tools. I'd rather buy something good for myself. Oh, I always lose my tools and buying them again, it just gets annoying.
0: Right, drag line. Yeah, well, you know, it can be handy.
5: A drag line?
0: Yeah.
5: Who mentioned drag line? Tyson didn't mention drag line.
6: No, what's a drag line?
0: Oh, I thought you said a drag line.
5: No, what are you talking about?
0: I'm going, what the hell is that? I'm hearing things.
5: Jonesy's hallucinating. He's licked a cane toad. Don't you worry about him.
0: And I liked it. Tyson, thank you.
6: Oh, thanks, guys. Thanks for having me. Appreciate it.
0: Carry on. What a nice young man.
5: Well, coming up next, we're going to take your calls about this. Is it controversial? Mums on Mother's Day saying, leave me the hell alone. Mm-hmm.
0: What do you think? That's coming up with Jam Nation.
7: 5RM.
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9: Let's be frank. Australia's immigration system is broken. The numbers are too high and the standards are too low. Albo has brought in a record 1.4 million people in 3.5 years, putting pressure on housing and essential services. Australians can see the country they love changing for the worse. That's why the Coalition has announced a migration policy with Australian values at its heart, putting Australian values first, stopping system abuse, and showing a red light to radicals.
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0: challenge you to manage. When there's big issues to discuss, we pull up a
1: stool. Have you had a few?
0: There's big, I know. It's been a hell of a week. It's Monday. When there's big issues to discuss, we pull up a stool at the Jonesy to Manor Arms for...
2: The pub test.
3: Pub test.
4: Does not pass the pub test.
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4: Pub test. 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
5: Yeah, the pub test.
4: Doesn't pass the sniff test.
2: Stop it.
0: And today's
2: not helpful.
0: Stool-worthy issue.
1: Well, we're talking about Mother's Day, and I saw a couple of women on TikTok saying, and particularly they're American women, saying... My Mother's Day present is a day without the kids. Day in a hotel room, I order room service, I get a massage, I watch television, have an afternoon sleep, I watch a movie, it's mine all mine. And I just got a text from a friend saying, my perfect Mother's Day, don't talk to me, don't touch me, don't ask me for anything, and I can't drive you anywhere. Bring on a mini bar, club sandwiches, king-size bed, no burnt toast crumbs, no lame Mother's Day store presents, no washing or washing up. That's a Mother's Day treat. But there was some backlash for this
0: person. An everyday treat for anyone.
1: Yeah, for anybody.
0: Mother or not.
1: But there was some backlash of this on socials where people are saying this Mother's Day is also for your kids. They want to make gifts for you and give you the presents. But this is why I think Mother's Day is different to Father's Day. Mothers still have to, in a way, commandeer the day. They might be taken to lunch, but they may have to visit their own mothers. They may, you know, they're still on duty in a way. So how do you feel about this? This is how we've phrased it. Mothers spending the day on their own by choice for Mother's Day, does it pass the pub test?
6: Yes, I think it passes the pub test because the kids can sometimes be really tough and they do deserve to stay on their own.
7: I think the mums should have a day off, do what they want to do and leave the kids with the dads and the dads can look after the children.
8: No. My mum loves to spend time with me and she thinks it's a super special day for both of us.
9: I love the idea of having a time on my own, but I think maybe that could be the present that they give you that you do it on another day and you still have your family time, but then you still get your time on your own as well.
10: Absolutely, it passes the pub test because I heard a really great saying over the weekend that Mother's Day should be about the mum and not anybody that came in or came out of the mother.
1: Brilliant.
0: I think that's words to live by.
1: Brilliant.
11: Righto, you two. That's enough.
1: Well, you know what it is? Tomorrow is Tin Hat Tuesday.
0: Yep.
1: Whew. 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
24: Clear this evening, then Tuesday, partly cloudy for a top of 23. Wednesday is also partly cloudy and 23. Then Thursday, bringing in a shower or two and 24 around the Riverland and Mallee. Tonight, we're going down to 6. And right now at the DeVillies Air Conditioning Weather Station, it's 15.
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27: Welcome to the Christian O'Connell Show. It's Monday. On today's show for you, we have some brilliant, brand new misheard lyrics coming up next. Also, over the weekend, did you tick anything off that annoying adult to-do list? We're looking for you if you're a Monday mender. And over the weekend, I hope all the mums listening had a fantastic Mother's Day yesterday. However, I had a meatball meltdown yesterday. I'll tell you my story on today's show. And we got a brilliant brand new time waste as well. Coming up next, misheard lyrics.
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0: Christian O'Connell Show. We do something called the Misheard Lyrics. You send them in, we play them back. If we agree, you'll hear this. If we don't hear what you think you're hearing. And for the really great ones.
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1: Christian O'Connell's Misheard Lyrics.
0: All right, so brand new one. Stephen Waring's got an R.E.M. song, Man on the Moon. Andy, are you goofing on Elvis? Hey, baby.
3: Andy, are you goofing on Elvis?
0: Or is it, according to Stephen's ears, Andy, are you goofing on Elm Street, baby? Ooh. Yeah.
3: Andy, are you goofing on Elm Street, baby?
0: Oh, yeah. I hear that, Stephen. Well done. Mandy has been listening to CZ Quattro, 48 Crash. 48 Crash? Once more, 48 Crash.
3: 48 Crash, 48 Crash.
0: Or is it Bonnie 8 Grass? Bonnie 8 Grass. Yes, there, yes. Mandy, thank you. Clayton's got this one. Clayton Shaw, thank you for your entry. Train, hey, soul sister, your lipstick stains.
4: Your lipstick stains.
0: Well, actually, does it stink?
4: Your lipstick stains.
5: Oh, yeah,
0: yeah, no, it stinks. Stinks.
5: Stinky lipstick.
4: Your lipstick stains.
0: Clayton, I love that one. Thank you. Jess has been listening to Hero on Enrique Iglesias. Would you tremble if I touched your lips?
6: Would you tremble if I touched your lips?
0: Or does the great heartthrob love a dribbler? My job is to merely read these out. Would you dribble? Would you dribble if I touched your lips? Very different song.
6: Would you tremble if I touched
0: your lips? Is it
5: there? Yes.
0: Here we hear
5: that tremble, yeah.
6: Would you tremble if I touched your lips?
0: It's now a laughable song, with just that one slight tweet. You just got to be. Man overboard them. Come on in, Jess.
1: Instant Hall of Famer.
0: Quincy's got this. Sugar, we're going down. Fallout Boy. Don't mind me. I'm watching you two from the closet.
5: That could mean
0: that scenario was in there, to be honest.
5: That could mean anything.
0: Okay, no. That could if you're watching, what are you watching?
5: Okay. They could be reading a book.
0: Well, what about this? Or is he saying, tell mummy I'm watching YouTube from the closet?
5: That's a bit nicer.
0: It's nicer, isn't it? You know, maybe we're an episode of Bluey in there. What's a peace and quiet? That is, beat for beat, what you said, Quincy. Tell mummy I'm watching YouTube from the closet. Fall Out Boy.
7: Tell mummy I'm watching YouTube from the closet.
0: No, there's actually no doubt. Yeah, I now can't hear the original line. Don't mind me, I'm watching YouTube from the closet.
7: Don't mind me, I'm watching YouTube from the closet.
0: Brilliant. Well done, Quincy. Great name as well.
1: Instant Hall of Famer.
0: This came in during the last 10 minutes. Liga, Fantasy, Mariah Carey, Sweet, Sweet Fantasy, baby. Or we've all seen one. Has someone seen a menacing baby? A sweet, sweet menacing baby.
5: Menacing baby.
0: And Derek, how can we be lovers, Michael Bolton? How can we be lovers if we can't even be friends? Or is it, how can we be lovers if we can't beat France?
8: How can we be lovers if we can't beat France?
0: Yes, it's there. It is. Hear it again. How can we be lovers if we can't beat France?
8: How can we be lovers if we can't beat France?
0: Who knew he was a soccer coach? He goes in there and gives a rival country a pep talk. Sings it to them.
8: How can we be lovers if we can't beat France?
0: Brilliant ones this week. Thank you very much, everyone who takes the time to email me. We get these 24 hours a day. Thank you so much for keeping the Misheard Lyrics going. It's our longest running feature. Thanks to you guys. Thank you. As always, when you mishear them, whatever they are, dribbling or not.
6: Would you tremble if I touched your lips?
0: And trying to beat the French.
8: How can we be lovers if we can't be friends?
0: Email me, Christian at christianoconnell.com.au.
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0: Christian O'Connell Show. Are you in this club? Are you a Monday Mender?
1: Monday Menders.
2: Did you mend it?
1: Monday Menders.
2: Yes, I did.
0: When you're an adult, the weekend isn't really about R&R. It's very little about that. You're lucky if you get 20 minutes on that couch. When you were young, you used to think, oh, my God, it must be amazing. You know, you work all week and Saturday and Sunday, just chill out, do nothing, feet up, go out in the evening, you know, have a hangover, rest it off, rinse, repeat. Once you get deeper into adulthood, you realise it's about ticking things off from your to-do list. The stuff that you say you run out of time with during the week, there's no excuse. It's empty road and you've got to sort of tick those things off, which normally means mending things. So are you in the Monday Mender Club? What did you mend over the weekend, Patsy?
3: We had such a dilemma, I can't even begin to explain. So we have a big global carving knife that has to go in the second drawer, in with the soup ladles.
0: Can we just pause on that phrase, global carving knife?
3: Well, it's
0: so does that mean
3: brand.
0: It would go, you'd be able to use it in India?
3: No, it's the brand.
0: The foothills of Nepal?
3: It's a big stainless steel with a big stainless steel
0: It's
3: handle.
0: Global.
3: Heavy duty. That's just the brand, right?
0: You can carve up a goat in India.
3: How?
0: An ocelot.
3: Anyway, it's meant to go in the second drawer, in with the big utensils, but someone in the family put the big knife in the top drawer, which meant when I went to open it, it would not go any more than an inch.
0: Oh, my God. If only, Pat, the only thing that would make this story come alive now into 4K storytelling is if we have some strange audio of that. Oh, we do. What's up, Pidgeys? We've got some. It doesn't make any sense. I'll play it now.
3: My husband grunting because he just couldn't open it.
0: I thought you'd hit record on the wrong thing. And this was Chris alone on Friday afternoon. that's him closing a laptop at the end.
3: The handle was getting stuck right up the top
0: Poor Chris.
3: Of the drawer.
0: I've had that before sometimes.
3: It was so frustrating.
0: That ladle can get... No, anyway, sorry. So
3: we had to shake it because that then brought the handle down to try and flick it up to get it out of its...
0: It is the fear that we all have with that second drawer is that one day, and it always happens to all of us, you can open it and there's something that's sprung up.
4: Yeah. Tupperware lids are
3: everything.
4: Common.
0: Saucepan handles everything. As well in that drawer as well.
3: And Chris throws his arm up in the air and goes, well, that's it. We've got no cutlery now for the weekend.
0: Oh, that's not the attitude, is it?
3: It was driving us insane.
0: We have to move house.
3: That's it, we've got to move house. At one point, we even thought, because we've got wooden
0: That grunting is him putting the for sale sign.
3: So anyway, we've got a tooth, like a skewer and chopsticks, and eventually managed, after about 3 hours, to
0: That's
3: flick
0: it That's actually good
3: up. Skills. Oh, my
0: So you almost had to lockpick it.
3: Yes, it was just insane.
0: Joining the club today is Andrea. Christian, mend it Monday. Let me in. I got out the car, my keys fell down a deep 3-metre storm drain. Ugh. I called the car park security, said they'd be there in 3 to 4 hours. Mm. So I went back into this department store, bought a coat hanger, some string, and a safety pin, made a fishing line, lowered it down. First go, I hooked the keys with this open safety pin.
3: No way. Amazing.
0: Just as I'm retrieving it, pulling it up, the security guys turn up as I'm laying on the ground with my makeshift fishing line and the keys on the end. One of them says, but you watch MacGyver all the time.
4: That's incredible.
0: That is great skills. And then there's Christian. I mended my rat hammock.
4: I don't know what that is.
0: Well, it sounds like a euphemism as well, isn't it? Something you might go to the doctor with. Where is the rash, sir? It's right under the old rat hammer.
3: Oh, no.
0: Also, hey, read the news right now. We don't need people mucking around with rats.
4: Don't be
0: What's that manky old virus? You just cleared up Australia from COVID. Dummy mending rats' hammocks. What's he going to do with that hammock? Join a load of hammocks together and spread that hentavirus, whatever it is.
3: Hentavirus.
4: Don't welcome him in with this a lovely, relaxing hammock.
0: No. Please, come on, Australia.
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0: Gershon O'Connell show. Yesterday, for Mother's Day, I said to my wife, you know, rather than we go out for lunch, I'm going to do all the cooking. There'll be no cleaning up. I'll do all of that. It'll be spotless. Just want you to chill out. And so I said, you know, in fact, while I'm doing the cooking, because otherwise you'll feel bad. You want to get involved, trying to help me. I said, just go out for the morning with the girls. And so they went for a lovely walk on the beach. And they went for a coffee afterwards. Meanwhile, back home, really close to crying.
1: Oh, no.
0: So the mistake, just way above, been watching too much Stanley Tucci's Italy.
2: Yes.
0: You know, you absorb a TV show and you start to think you are a chef just by osmosis.
2: Yeah.
0: No training.
2: Yeah.
0: No training, no craft skills, no field work. Just watching, going, like, I'm going to find that recipe and make homemade Italian meatballs.
1: Yum.
0: And so I made two dishes. I did this three cheese mac and cheese. That would have been enough just to do that and try and get all that together. But then at the same time, I was doing homemade Italian meatballs. This chef has never made meatballs before. What a fiddly, timely time that I didn't factor in. Because if you're doing multiple dishes,

0: and like, it's all about the timing.
1: Yeah, getting it all ready at the same time is really tricky. Yeah.
0: And also, my wife said to me, on the Saturday night, she said, hey, just make sure you write everything down. You've got your timings. That's, you have to have a plan. Have you got the plan? I went, I don't need to worry about a plan. No. She went, you must have a plan, Chris. Well, there was no plan and I paid a very heavy price.
2: No.
0: When they came back, the man they met was was not a fun guy. Sweaty, staring into the distance.
3: Broken.
0: Mumbling about meatballs.
1: What was the worst part? Was it the...
0: Rolling
1: the
0: meatballs.
1: Yeah, so it was
0: like 500 grams, all this blended beef and pork mince, okay, with Italian herbs, parmesan, chopped up breadcrumbs, you know, an egg. So it's all there. So put it in the blender to mix it all together. So you've got this goo, 500 grams, half a kilo of beef mince, and then like, oh God, what are you... Because you use your hands.
1: Yeah.
0: So you're rubbing and rubbing it. But I don't know how. No two meatballs were the same shape or size. Oh. I don't even know how. I'm doing the same rolling it between my hands.
1: You don't have Nonna's hands.
0: I don't have Nonna's hands. I've got radio fader hands, but they're not for the rolling of meatballs. I couldn't, for the love of me, get a standard size.
1: Did you find, I found the hardest part when you do meatballs is it sticks to both of your hands, and so you're doing it, and then it's sticking, and you're not getting a circle. You're just sort of smushing it between your palms.
0: And then also the, what's the phrase engineers have? Is it structural integrity? Mm. When I'm then frying them to just brown them before, then putting them aside, then making the sauce, they just start to fall apart and it's cracking. Why are they cracking?
1: There's big cracks.
0: There's nothing in this, Nuggy. The forewarned about the cracking. Why are they cracking?
1: Yeah, I don't know.
2: Too dry? Was your mix too dry?
0: I foddered it to the letter. And I trust Nuggy above anybody else in my life. Nuggy's been there before, but she's tested all this. Mm.
1: Were the comments, sometimes if I stuff up a recipe, I go to the comments, see if anyone's had the same problems. Maybe it was Nuggy's fault, people complain, but I'm not sure what you've done there.
0: Do you know also, I don't know if you guys can relate to this, you know when you've actually, and it took about 2.5 hours to get everything ready, and the table, I laid the old table, it looked really nice, and my wife loved it, and so the kids, I did not like anything I ate. You know when you're just too close to it?
2: Yeah.
0: All your taste is the problems.
1: You're your own harshest critic.
0: They were going, is that okay? I mean, Dad's broken.
1: This is disgusting.
0: I'm out the meatball game. Halfway through, I think I must have made about 40-odd flipping meatballs, right? There's only four of us.
1: He must have made the smallest meatballs.
0: And I actually became a nonna at the end because both my daughters then left to go back to university. And I was batching up Tupperware. They're going, I'll fill up there. Take some for your friends. Take some for your friends. Have some tonight for your friends. Take them for your friends. There's 15 meatballs. Here, Dad, for each of us. Who are we giving these meatballs to? Too many meatballs. So halfway through, I was like, you can just buy meatballs pre-made, can't you?
1: Yeah,
0: you get them perfectly the same shape. You never sit down at me at the restaurant and see randomly shaped meatballs. Some of them are somehow triangular as well.
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0: Christian O'Connell Show. Today's Time Waster, we're looking for your messy movies. All right, today we're looking for your messy movies. The Green Pile.
1: Yeah, left it on the chair. Gold.
0: Stain Man.
2: Oh, Stain Man.
0: Not Rain Man, Stain Man. Oh,
1: thank God.
3: I'm an excellent driver.
0: Yes. Wallace and Vomit.
2: Oh.
1: That's gross, Bron.
4: Oh, I have vomit.
0: Forrest Dump.
2: Oh, that's worse.
1: That's gold too.
3: Brilliant.
0: What about the Dirt Locker? It's got rid of cleaned out all that hurt. Now it's just dirt in there. Cobwebs and the like.
1: Yeah.
0: Leonardo DiCaprio, very, very messy. He is. No one knows, but he can if you watch the movie Catch Me in the Can. That's messy. Oh, my God.
1: Well, it doesn't have to be messy.
0: Oh, no, it is.
1: It doesn't
0: he
1: have
0: eats
1: to be.
0: A lot of falafels.
1: Does he now? Right. That's Bronze. Poor Leo.
0: Yeah. All right, Rhea, what have you got? Messy movies.
1: I've got a Leonardo one as well.
0: Yeah?
1: He's out on Clutter Island.
0: Oh, very good. It's a stutter, right? Gold, very good.
1: Jeez, penguins are messy creatures, aren't they?
0: Oh, very good. They're hard to pick stuff up with no arms.
1: Exactly. They got scrappy feet.
0: Yeah. Thanks for coming. Bronze.
1: Dancers are messy, especially the tap dancing ones. You're holding the water, they're tap dancing all over the place.
0: Yeah.
1: Bloody Spilly Elliot.
0: Spilly. Yeah, you're right. He's doing those pirouettes. You're going to spill those beers, mate. That's gold plus. Spilly Elliot's very good. I watched that musical. It's just shit everywhere.
1: And finally, my mum's gone around to Tiffany's place. She's saying...
0: What, the day after Mother's Day?
1: She said, it's a bloody dog's breakfast at Tiffany's. Oh, okay, well, look,
0: listen, you ain't getting another Tiger Buns, mate. Okay, Soul Origin. It ain't roaring for you. All right, so your messy movies with a Y. Like this. Hardest to casually start them with Sleeping with the Enema. You've got to ease people into it, you know? Coming out cold on a Monday. It's
1: just like an enema.
0: Yes, I guess it is.
1: Silver.
0: The Great Shatsby.
1: Come on, Bronze.
0: Come on. Come on, grow up, guys.
1: Come on.
0: Babe, Pigsty in the City.
1: Silver plus.
0: Winnie the Pooh everywhere.
1: Oh. No,
0: that's funny. I know, but that's funny. Winnie the Pooh everywhere. Come on, mate. He's up on the honey. Pick up a broom or something, Winnie.
1: Gold, if you insist.
0: I insist. We live in a zoo.
1: Gold.
0: That's my favourite one. I love that one on Mark. What about old Ratatouille? They're messy anyway, but they start throwing up and add that to
1: true,
0: that rap.
1: Silver plus.
0: That's on Blair Who's 7. Brokeback Mountain washing.
1: I was worried where that was going.
0: No, silver plus. It's going up the mountain.
1: Silver plus, so to speak.
0: Raiders of the Lost Sox.
1: Bronze.
0: Crumbs of Anarchy.
1: Gold.
0: That's so good. Donnie Drunko. Just leave him mess everywhere. He comes back smashed, you know, the...
1: Gold.
0: Stuff everywhere.
1: Yep.
0: I was just gonna stay with it. I was warming up to it. Jamopchi.
1: Silver.
0: Hoarder, here's a who.
1: Oh, God bless.
0: Well done, Kerry, with an eye. Bin it like Beckham.
1: Just checking in the bin.
0: No, he's a tidy man, Beckham. You seen that documentary? He is. He's spotless.
1: Yeah.
0: Wiping that kitchen top down.
1: Yes, his family, loving family all around. Silver.
0: Doctor Do Nothing. Are you going to sit, right? You're chatting to those animals.
1: God.
0: You know, when you get the vacuum out, mate. Doctor Do Nothing is so
1: Eat
0: good.
1: Off the, chair.
0: The Devil Wears Pasta Sauce.
1: Gold.
0: I don't know why that's funny, Linda. Harry Potter and the Hoarder of Phoenix.
1: Silver.
0: Tango and Trash.
1: Silver.
0: Nappy Gilmore.
1: Gold.
0: Sloppenheimer.
1: Gold.
0: Muppenheimer.
1: Silver.
0: That's it for today. We went around the houses with that. Testing some of the codes on decency as well, I'm afraid, listeners. All right, who is the winner?
1: Hoarder, here's a who.
0: Oh, well, not one of the rude ones. Well done. Yeah, so, that's the Christian O'Connell Show for today. We are back tomorrow with signs you're an adult. What are the signs for you that you know when you're officially an adult? Something shifted, gets woken up in your DNA. Email me, christian@christianoconnell.com.au. Thank you very much for joining us. We're back tomorrow. Take care.
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5: 5RM Riverland and Mallee weather. 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
10: Clear this evening, then Tuesday partly cloudy for a top of 23. Wednesday is also partly cloudy and 23. Then Thursday bringing in a shower or two and 24 around the Riverland and Mallee. Tonight we're going down to 6. And right now at the Davilly's Air Conditioning Weather Station, it's 13.
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11: Good evening. Welcome to the show. Shane Bryan with you tonight on the show. We go back to where it all began for Wham. We find out how they got their big international break. It was a case of right place, right time. We'll find out all about that. Plus on Where Are They Now, we take a look at an institution that was on our TV screens, Simon Townsend's Wonderworld. Find out who the big reporters were, where they end up becoming. I mean, were they famous after that? I know one of them definitely was. We'll take a look at that a little bit later on the show. Right now, though, let's get underway with Kenny Loggins and Danger Zone. Can you believe May 13, 2 days' time, 40th anniversary of Top Gun? Tell you what, if you could find a cinema to go and watch it in, go and do it. What a movie. This is Danger Zone. You're on the 80s at 8.

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1: It says 100% guaranteed, you moron. Mister, if you don't shut up, I'm going to kick 100% of your ass.
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0: You're on the 80s at 8, Shane Bryan with you, and Wham! Young Guns, released by Wham! In 1982. And at first it barely caused a ripple, but then a last-minute invitation to perform on Top of the Pops, and that single appearance changed everything. Almost overnight, Young Guns rocketed up the UK charts, became Wham!'s first major hit, turning George Michael and Andrew Ridgeley into instant pop stars, launching one of the biggest careers that the decade would ever see.
1: The day after the first Top of the Pops, I was just convinced that everyone would recognise me. You know, I was walking down the street. Like, what's TV arsenal? And I think it took about 3 days before someone came up and asked me for my autograph, and I was absolutely shattered.
0: Now, from one breakthrough to another, a voice that defined Australian radio in the late 80s, John Farnham released Two Strong Hearts in 1988, the second single from his Age of Reason album. The song reached the top 10 in Australia, became a massive international success, went on to win APRA's Most Performed Overseas Work, proof that Farnsey wasn't just big at home, he was world class. Written by Andy Hill and Bruce Woolley, Two Strong Hearts is pure Farnham, big emotion, bigger vocals, and a reminder of why he became known as The Voice. This is John Farnham on the 80s at 8. We'll

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This is the 80s at 8. The Riverland and Mallee's 5.

0: You're on the 80s at 8. Shane Bryan with you. It is time for Where Are They Now?
1: Where are they now? The 80s stars you couldn't escape. But what happened next? From chart toppers to cult legends, let's find out where they are now.
0: It launched on Network 10 in 1979. Simon Townsend's Wonderworld ran right through till 1987, delivered nearly 2,000 episodes of stories around the world, sometimes serious, sometimes funny, very funny, but they were never dumbed down. Simon Townsend was determined that kids deserved real journalism, not talking animals and catchphrases. Although, of course, there was one unforgettable sidekick, Woodrow the Bloodhound.
2: It's often said that every dog has its day, right? Right, Woody? And that day finally arrived for Woodrow. I let him go shopping with Sheridan Jobbins, and Woody was really determined to make the most of his day on my money, right? And as a matter of fact, when I get the bill for this monster shopping spree, I think I'll have a bone or two to pick with Woody. The viewer segment next, and today's inventor is Jason Tapura, who reckons he's solved the problem for everyone who likes plenty of tomato sauce with their steak and eggs or whatever. Lots of big slurps of sauce thanks to this amazing tomato sauce machine, which is too complex for me to even start to explain. But Jason assures me that it runs a smoother sauce. Thanks, Jason. And here's some prizes I hope you'll like. First, get an eyeful of these radio sunglasses. Not only do you get great sight, but a miniature radio in this arm here lets you listen to the radio while you're wearing them. In fact, I can hear a radio station right now.
0: That was a very novel idea, only in the 80s, right? Now, Wonderworld didn't just inform, it launched a whole bunch of careers. Jonathan Jono Coleman became radio royalty, big in the UK as well, dominated breakfast radio for decades. Angela Catterns went on to a huge career across ABC radio and television. Sheridan Jobbins, a very respected career as a journalist and a screenwriter. And Edith Bliss became a very familiar face across music TV until her ultimate passing. So big names, but also musically, Wonderworld helped kick open some doors as well, famously producing the first ever Australian music video for INXS, giving the band one of the earliest national TV moments. And at the centre of it all was Simon Townsend. He was a journalist, he was a straight talker, and he had a very calm delivery and trademark sign-off became etched into Australian TV history. And remember, the world really is wonderful. Yes, it was, Simon. He passed away in January 14, 2025 at the age of 79 after a short battle with aggressive cancer. Tributes poured in from journalists, broadcasters and viewers who grew up with him, all saying the same thing, that he trusted kids to think for themselves. So tonight, we remember Simon Townsend's Wonderworld, a show that proved that you could actually educate all in a half an hour right before dinner. Oh, and it had this really cool theme song as well.

0: Coming up next, the Communards never can say goodbye. 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

0: You're on the 80s today, Shane Bryan with you, Kim Wilde there, Checkered Love from 1981, and I'm super excited about this. In about 2 weeks' time, we're actually going to be featuring Kim Wilde on the 80s at 8. Every night, we'll have a Kim Wilde song, and I've got an interview that I did with her. I had to get up super early in the morning because she's in England. And I've got to say, what an incredible artist. She is still wonderful, still the same vivacious Kim Wilde that we remember from the 80s. And, she is still got an incredible voice as well. So we'll have a chat with Kim Wilde and find out what she is up to now and also when she's coming to Australia. Yes, Kim Wilde is heading to Australia. And she is going to be doing a pretty extensive tour, so I'll give you all the information about that. That's in a couple of weeks' time right here on the 80s at 8. Coming up very shortly, we're going to continue the 80s at 8 with Crowded House.
1: That's why I tell you, you better be home soon.
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Well, that is it for the 80s at 8 tonight. Tomorrow night on the show, it's Chart Tuesday. We go back to May 1986. Remember the young ones? Get down!

0: Oh, they were so funny, weren't they? Where was that on the charts? Well, you can find out tomorrow night. It has to be somewhere with this one. They were the big movers. We'll find out about the Australian charts, the UK and US charts tomorrow night, and find out who was touring in 1986. That's tomorrow night on Chart Tuesday, right here on the 80s at 8. Thanks for keeping me company. I'll catch you then.
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6: 5RM Riverland and Mallee weather.
7: Clear this evening, then Tuesday partly cloudy for a top of 23. Wednesday is also partly cloudy and 23. Then Thursday bringing in a shower or two and 24 around the Riverland and Mallee. Tonight we're going down to 6. And right now at the Beverley's Air Conditioning Weather Station, it's 13.
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8: Let's be frank. Australia's immigration system is broken. The numbers are too high and the standards are too low. Albo has brought in a record 1.4 million people in 3.5 years, putting pressure on housing and essential services. Australians can see the country they love changing for the worse. That's why the Coalition has announced a migration policy with Australian values at its heart, putting Australian values first, stopping system abuse, and showing a red light to radicals.
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3: Let's be frank. Australia's immigration system is broken. The numbers are too high and the standards are too low. Albo has brought in a record 1.4 million people in 3.5 years, putting pressure on housing and essential services. Australians can see the country they love changing for the worse. That's why the Coalition has announced a migration policy with Australian values at its heart, putting Australian values first, stopping system abuse, and showing a red light to radicals.
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11: Clear this evening, then Tuesday partly cloudy for a top of 23. Wednesday is also partly cloudy and 23. Then Thursday bringing in a shower or two and 24 around the Riverland and Mallee. Tonight, we're going down to 6. And right now at the Dubilly's Air Conditioning Weather Station, it's 14.
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6: Let's be frank. Australia's immigration system is broken. The numbers are too high and the standards are too low. Albo has brought in a record 1.4 million people in 3.5 years, putting pressure on housing and essential services. Australians can see the country they love changing for the worse. That's why the Coalition has announced a migration policy with Australian values at its heart, putting Australian values first, stopping system abuse, and showing a red light to radicals.
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11: Clear this evening, then Tuesday partly cloudy for a top of 23. Wednesday is also partly cloudy and 23. Then Thursday bringing in a shower or two and 24 around the Riverland and Mallee. Tonight we're going down to 6. And right now at the Dubilly's Air Conditioning Weather Station, it's 14.
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8: Partly cloudy for us today, then on Wednesday a partly cloudy top of 23. Thursday is bringing us a shower or two and 24, then Friday another shower or two, 23 around the Riverland and Mallee. 23 is your top today.
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6: 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The Riverland and Mallee's 5RM.
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13: 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Pats, good morning.
14: Hey.
13: Alex, good morning.
15: G'day, g'day.
13: And good morning, Mario.
16: Hello.
13: First of all, Patsy, how was your Mother's Day yesterday?
14: Oh, thank you for asking. Yes, I had a beautiful day. You know what one of the highlights yesterday for me was, though? It's just those unexpected messages. I got a beautiful message from Rio. Thank you very much. That meant so much, that beautiful text. And
13: In between Zooming his own mum.
14: Yes. Yeah. Did emotional. You get that chair?
16: The chair hasn't technically come.
13: No, because you ordered it Thursday.
16: I did order it Thursday. It hasn't arrived yet, but what a great surprise she has coming for early this week, Monday or Tuesday.
14: What is this for Christmas?
16: It's like the party never ends for mum. It's like Mother's Day week.
13: Well, actually, no, because I guess if it comes in the next couple of weeks when it will, it'd be closer to summer than now.
16: That's true, actually. You know? Edging closer season by
14: one day closer.
13: Or autumnal fishing chair.
16: Yes, exactly.
14: Yeah, no, I had a lovely weekend, thanks. And also a beautiful message from Sarah J, our show manager as well, which meant a lot, actually. So
13: I was hoping
14: we
13: get more about you and your daughter rather than sort of team admin and personnel. So what do you do with Audie?
14: It was beautiful. You know, we went back. So Saturday we went and saw Hit Me Hard and Soft, Billie Eilish's James Cameron 3D film.
13: What's it like?
14: Oh, my goodness. It is. Well, it's James Cameron. Of course it's going to be great. It was like, because I had taken her to the concert. She loves Billie Eilish. Like, that is her girl. And it was like sitting in the stadium and just watching the concert all over
13: again. So have you got the 3D glasses on, is it?
14: Yeah, you've got the glasses, which is a bit difficult when you wear specs.
13: Do you put them over or under them?
14: Someone sort of messaged me on my Instagram and said you can actually request, there are special glasses for people who wear specs. I didn't know that. So I just put them on top and it was fine. But it was, you're just immersed into the screen and this concert. It was chuckling.
13: And is 3D better now than it was? You remember like 3D TVs, which I got into getting one years ago. I'm guessing now, especially with James Cameron, the technology must be so much better.
14: Oh, it was brilliant. And he's such a great storyteller, and he's just got this way of weeding out everything from the subject, not only, you know, visually, but he does, there's bits of it. So it is her concert. It is the concert that she did. And this one was filmed in Manchester, but it's also little snippets along the way of Billy Billie herself. And she, I tell you what, she is redefining femininity, that girl. She talks in one part about, you know how she loves to wear baggy clothes. That's her look. Mm. And she said, you know, I'm so excited for this new generation of women who don't feel like they have to dress scantily to be sexy or to be feminine. They can still be that and just be who they are. If they wear baggy clothes, that is completely okay. And then it's also got vox pops from some of the fans who say just the most profound things and really hones in on what the power of music is for everyone, in that it's healing. And a lot of these kids have said, you know, some were suicidal, but they found Billie's music and it has saved them. And another girl said, I've reconnected with my family who I didn't live with. I was homeless because of Billie's music. This is the power of what music is. It is just phenomenal. I've actually got goosebumps talking about it.
13: I can't wait to go and see it. My youngest daughter, Lois, is a mega fan. And when Billie first came here to Australia, it was like 2019. And an old boss of mine who is now running the Nova Radio Network, I managed to get into the Nova Red Room.
14: Yeah.
13: And it was only about 200 people to see Billie Eilish in a small venue in St Kilda in Melbourne with 200 people. Mm. And I didn't really know much about it other than my daughter was a really big fan. This is 2019, before she's like the big global megastar she is now. And James Cameron's making documentaries about her. And I thought she's incredible. I was blown away by it. She's right. It's the same thing I saw when I went with my daughters to Taylor Swift. It's tribal, you know. Yes. It's like Springsteen is for certain people, and like different musicians are. But for young women, young girls, what a role model Billie Eilish is! The whole thing with her brother and her mum and dad—it's the whole thing. It's a great. She's got a great story as well.
14: Yeah, no, they're a phenomenal family. And Phineas is in the movie. He didn't come out on the stage. He wasn't in Melbourne when we saw her, but Manchester, he made an appearance. And if you know anything about them, they're a bit like Elton John and, is it Benny Taupin?
13: Bernie Taupin.
14: Thank you, Taupin. They're like the modern day of that. They are such a phenomenal team, these two. And you could see the love that they've got for each other. It's real. Go and see it. It is so powerful.
13: Brilliant, Pat.
14: Can't wait. It's brilliant. Brilliant.
13: So it sounds like you had a kind of like bigger Mother's Day weekend than you would have thought
14: I had a lovely weekend. And you know what? I just love sitting with her there yesterday in the cinema. I thought at one point, isn't this lovely? And we were holding hands. Oh. And I thought, this is the best Mother's Day that I get to enjoy something that she's into. It's something we can share together. I had the best day. It was lovely.
13: And are you going to go back and see it?
14: There's a chance I might. There is a chance I might for a third time. It was so good.
13: Wait, you saw it twice over the weekend?
14: Yeah, I saw it Saturday and then again yesterday.
13: Oh, my God. I thought you misspoke then when you said yesterday and it was Saturday. You've seen it twice.
14: Yeah, it went twice.
13: Oh, that's incredible mumming skills, Pat.
14: And it was even better yesterday, Christian.
9: Awesome. The second one.
14: I walked out of there absolutely buzzing with her. It was brilliant.
13: I wonder how many people listening today to the show have gone to see a movie they liked so much the next day or within 7 days.
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0: Christian O'Connell's show. Good morning to Darren. Christian, I saw Deadpool 1 and Deadpool 2 three times in the first 3 days of release for each one. Darren, boom, straight away. Christian, we went to see Project Hail Mary over the weekend. We loved it like you. Yeah, it's a fantastic movie. Cannot recommend that at the moment. There are so many good things to go and see at the moment. It feels like cinema has got so much great thing today. The great thing is about the movies that are at the moment is a lot of them are original. They're not the big franchise movies. Like even the Michael one and Project Hail Mary is a completely original story. That's what's so good about it. And now, of course, Billie Eilish in 3D. Alex, how was Bonnie's? Well, it was a big weekend for you.
1: Massive weekend.
0: This, because Saturday we need to get into is a calamity from our friend here. He had a sugar, but before we unpack that one, my friend, tell us about Mother's Day. Was that successful?
1: Mother's Day was successful, at least.
2: Yes, well
1: yeah,
2: done.
1: Thank you, everyone.
0: I'll just screw that one up.
1: Yeah, lots of kids, birthday, kids' presents, which, and they made the cards, you know, the lovely cards. Oh, they brought them in the next morning. It was lovely, yeah. But look, my three-word weekend is birthday venue fail. This will go down in our family history as the day Dad really stuffed up. And that's because Bonnie wanted to have a 40th birthday lunch at the Terrace in the Botanic Gardens.
0: Lovely. Great spot.
1: Great spot. Really lovely spot. Now, the Botanic Gardens in Sydney has a restaurant. Botanic Gardens in Melbourne does not. And there's this place called the Terrace, and so we go there, and I'd booked this a long time ago. We really wanted to have it there. And I assumed that you could have the lunch in this sort of function area or just outside the function area. We get there, and they're like, your table's just over here, sir. And we're like, so we're having lunch in the cafe area.
0: Do you mean the bit out the front where the sort of sweaty joggers are?
1: Yes, Christian. The part out the front where the sweaty joggers are.
0: Now, the bit out the front is where people have just sort of gone for a nice walk around the botanical gardens. Yeah. A lot of them are jogged around there. A lot of them have noisy dogs that come with them and sit out the front in the alfresco area.
1: There's tours going past.
0: Yeah, that's it, yeah. Yeah. And you're on a busy road as well there. Saturday, I imagine it was super busy as well. Eating a bit of lead and diesel.
1: We're all dressed up and we're having Bonnie's 40th lunch at a cafe. Oh. Bonnie looks at me and goes, are we having my 40th lunch at a cafe?
2: Oh, no.
0: And I'm like, words exchange.
1: I was like, look, it's
0: you're lucky
1: nice.
0: To be here today.
1: I am lucky to be alive, Christian. I'm like, and yeah, it's going to be nice. And there were stools, not actually chairs. And I'm going, my God, is this really happening? And I looked across because there was a wedding at this venue where we thought we were going to be having the lunch.
0: Did they have your room?
1: My room? It was outside. Like we.
0: So what are you obviously not booked the right area.
1: No, and like
0: Don't try and pin it on the team there.
1: I kind of did, hey. But he's like,
0: she
1: no.
0: Did, but she would have known. No. There's only one doofus in this story. The venue's the venue. You had to click the wrong box.
1: I know. But look, it was like Bonnie was livid. And you know that moment?
0: It's 40th as well.
1: And you just look at
0: each other.
1: And
0: also, you've got one job, mate.
1: One job. And I went to the venue even a few days before just to check everything was okay.
0: Well, what did you actually check?
1: I just wanted to get a sense of the place, then, get a feel.
0: I said to the team beforehand when we were talking about your story, he obviously didn't go to the venue, but wait, he did.
1: I did, because I just assumed, you never assume. I thought, we're going to be at that outside area, that really nice area.
0: So what exactly did you check with them? And well, you will give us the crappy area, yeah? I want to come here in 2 days' time and not be there.
1: No, well, I had to add another person because another person coming down from Sydney. And that's the other thing. These guys came down from Sydney. Bonnie's very close friends.
2: Alex.
1: They made the trip.
0: Interstate drama.
1: Interstate drama. And I'm like, oh, my God. So we sit down and, you know, there was no sort of tablecloth for the table.
2: Oh, Alex.
0: Hang on a minute. We'll wipe them down a minute. We'll be out in a minute.
1: Yeah, but that's exactly what they did. And they're wiping it down. I'm like, oh, my God, this can't get any worse. And then we sat there. But look, it was fine because the kids had to run around.
0: Fine. Anyone else feeling that collective bum, squeaky bum off? Fine. It's fine.
1: And luckily the food was good. It was lovely. It wasn't much of a choice.
3: Some focaccias. Yeah. Maybe a muffin or two.
2: Cheeseburgers.
0: Sharing plates. Olives.
1: Arancini balls. Oh. That was what, yeah. So anyway, not good. And as my sister-in-law
0: the
1: said,
0: skin hasn't formed on this wound yet. As my the way you went, not good.
1: My sister-in-law said, my dad's had some shockers in his time, but this one's a doozy.
2: Oh,
0: I think it's the thing of a 40th as well. It's a significant birthday. I don't want to rub it in, but it's a pretty significant birthday.
1: But we made up for it later. We went to this wonderful pub.
0: How many drinks before Bonnie had called enough to actually be cordial to you? Are you still not there?
1: A lot of bottles of champagne.
2: The Christian O'Connell Show.
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0: Chris and O'Connell show. Tell us about your weekend in three words. What happened to you this weekend? How was it? 0475 031 043. Mine is about yesterday, Mother's Day, and my meatball meltdown. Yesterday, I sat for Mother's Day, I said to my wife, you know, rather than we go out for lunch, I'm going to do all the cooking. There'll be no cleaning up. I'll do all of that. It'll be spotless. Just want you to chill out. And so I said, you know, in fact, while I'm doing the cooking, because otherwise you'll feel bad, you want to get involved, trying to help me. I said, just go out for the morning with the girls. And so they went for a lovely walk on the beach, and they went for a coffee afterwards. Meanwhile, back home, really close to crying. So the mistake, just way above, been watching too much Stanley Tucci's Italy.
1: You
0: know, you absorb a TV show and you start to think you are a chef just by osmosis.
1: Yeah.
0: No training.
1: Yeah.
0: No training, no craft skills, no field work. Just watching, going, like, I'm going to find that recipe and make homemade Italian meatballs.
2: Yum.
0: And so I made two dishes. I did this three cheese mac and cheese. That would have been enough just to do that and try and get all that together. But then at the same time, I was doing homemade Italian meatballs. This chef has never made meatballs before. It, what a fiddly, timely time that I did in factoring. Because if you're doing multiple dishes and like... It's all about the timing.
1: Yeah, getting it all ready at the same time is really tricky. Yeah.
0: And also, my wife said to me, she said to me on the Saturday night, she said, hey, just make sure you write everything down. You've got your timings. That's, you have to have a plan. Have you got the plan? I went, I don't need to worry about a plan.
2: No.
0: She went, you must have a plan, Chris. Well, there was no plan and I paid a very heavy price.
2: Oh, no.
0: When they came back, the man they met was a... It was not a fun guy. Sweaty, staring into the distance.
3: Broken.
0: Mumbling about meatballs.
1: What was the worst part? Was it the...
0: Rolling the meatballs.
1: Yeah,
0: like 500 grams, all this blended beef and pork mince, okay, with Italian herbs, parmesan, chopped up breadcrumbs, you know, an egg. So it's all there. So put it in a blender to mix it all together. So you've got this goo, 500 grams, half a kilo of beef mince, and then like, oh God, what are you... Because you use your hands.
1: Yeah.
0: So you're rubbing and rubbing it. But I don't know how. No two meatballs were the same shape or size.
2: Oh.
0: I don't even know how. I'm doing the same rolling it between my hands.
1: You don't have Nonna's hands.
0: I don't have Nonna's hands. I've got radio fader hands, but they're not for the rolling of meatballs. I couldn't, for the love of me, get a standard size.
1: Did you find, I found the hardest part when you do meatballs is it sticks to both of your hands, and so you're doing it, and then it's sticking, and you're not getting a circle. You're just sort of smushing it between your palms.
0: And then also the, what's the phrase engineers have? Is it structural integrity?
1: Mm.
0: When I'm then frying them to just brown them before, then putting them aside, then making the sauce, they just start to fall apart and it's cracking.
1: Why are they cracking?
0: There's
1: big cracks.
0: There's nothing in this, Nuggy. The forewarned about the cracking. Why are they cracking?
1: Yeah, I don't know.
2: Too dry? Was your mix too dry?
0: I literally, Pat, I followed it to the letter. And I trust Nuggy above anybody else in my life. Nuggy's been there before, but she's tested all this.
1: Mm. Well, the comments, sometimes if I stuff up a recipe, I go to the comments, see if anyone's had the same problems. Maybe it was Nuggy's fault, people complain, but I'm not sure what you've done there.
0: Do you know also, I don't know if you guys can relate to this, you know when you've actually, and it took about 2.5 hours to get everything ready, and the table, I'd laid the old table, it looked really nice, and my wife loved it, and so the kids. I did not like anything I ate. You know when you're just too close to it?
2: Yeah.
0: All your taste is the problems.
1: You're your own harshest critic.
0: They were going, is Dad okay? I mean, Dad's broken.
1: This is disgusting.
0: I'm out the meatball game. Halfway through, I think I must have made about 40 odd flipping meatballs, right? There's only four of us.
1: He must have made the smallest meatballs.
0: And I actually became a nonna at the end because both my daughters then left to go back to university. And I was batching up Tupperware. They're going, I'll fill up there. Take some for your friends. Take some for your friends. Have some tonight for your friends. Take them for your friends. There's 50 meatballs. Here, Dad, for each of us. Who are we giving these meatballs to? Too many meatballs. Halfway through, I was like, you can just buy meatballs pre-made, can't you?
1: Yeah, you can get them
0: perfectly the same shape. You never sit down at me at a restaurant and see randomly shaped meatballs. Some of them are somehow triangular as well.
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4: 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And the news and information you need to know. 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

0: across the Riverland and Mallee, this is 5RM.
1: Christian O'Connell's show. Christian, I'm guessing you didn't bring any leftover meatballs for yourself for lunch tonight. Sick of them, Christian. You know that. No. Christian, chef tip. You wet your hands to roll the meatballs. You don't get any stick then. And you use a wet ice cream scoop for the scooping size.
2: Oh,
1: oh my God. What?
2: Yes.
1: Where were you Friday? To be fair, I never said I was going to be making meatballs, but you should have been, I'm calling them meatballs now, but it was just half meltdown and half meatballs. That's my recipe version of Nuggies One. This is called meatballs. You will melt down making these balls. Christian, three-word weekend, expensive and emotional. Purchase new car. Daughter went back to her Navy base in a different state during the week. So Mother's Day without her. Hard when you're a single mum. Nicole in Balcombe Hills. Nicole, I'm sorry to hear that. Balcombe Hills, is that where we film the TV advert?
3: It is indeed.
1: Yeah. What is it about the hills of Sydney? Flatten the place.
3: It is very hilly.
1: Why is it so hilly?
4: I had to ride a bike.
1: It's you're always slightly going up a hill or down a hill.
3: Yes, yeah. You're never just nice and even.
1: No, no. I remember the reason why we filmed it in Balcombe Hills, our show TV advert, was because it was apparently a flat place. And then we get to the street, it's all flipping downhill. And we were filming on the street, it was down a hill.
3: And the clue's in the
1: name. I was right at one point, if we keep going too quickly, we're going to end up in the harbour.
4: You might have had the name. Hills.
1: Hills. They were like, no, we're going to have to go around the whole city trying to find a flat street. And then suddenly, for the last 20 minutes of the car trip, going to Balcombe Hills, you're climbing up a mountain.
3: At vertigo.
1: Are we in Switzerland right now? We're going up the Von 2.
4: The Finicky.
1: On Tour de France. Christian, I'm a chef. You use, yeah, Chris, I've got an ice cream scoop with my hands, mate. Yeah, it's great getting that now. Christian, three-word weekend, getting holiday ready. That's from Stacey. Oh, some nice. Autumnal or winter sun. All right, coming up next then, are you in this club? Are you a Monday Mender?
5: Monday Menders.
3: Did you mend it?
5: Monday Menders.
3: Yes, I did.
1: When you're an adult, the weekend isn't really about R&R. It's very little about that. You're lucky if you get 20 minutes on that couch. When you were young, you used to think, oh my God, must be amazing. You know, you work all week and Saturday and Sunday is chill out, do nothing, feet up. Go out in the evening, you know, have a hangover, rest it off, rinse, repeat. Once you get deeper into adulthood, you realize it's about ticking things off from your to-do list. The stuff that you say you run out of time during the week, there's no excuse. It's empty road and you've got to sort of tick those things off, which normally means mending things. So are you in the Monday Mender Club? What did you mend over the weekend, Patsy?
2: We had such a dilemma, I can't even begin to explain. So we have a big global carving knife that has to go in the second drawer, in with the
1: soup
2: ladles.
1: Can we just pause on that phrase, global carving knife?
2: Well, it's
1: so does that mean
2: brand.
1: It would go, you'd be able to use it in India?
2: No, it's the brand.
1: The foothills of Nepal?
2: It's a big stainless steel with a big stainless steel
1: it's
2: handle.
1: Global.
2: Heavy duty. That's just the brand, right?
1: You can carve up a goat in India.
2: Cow?
1: An ocelot?
2: Anyway, it's meant to go in the second drawer, in with the big utensils like the soup ladle and the wooden spoons.
1: I know what you mean,
2: and the
1: yeah.
2: rolling pins.
1: The
2: it
1: big fellas all go in that second drawer. I'm guessing cutlery, we all have the standard thing. Cutlery
3: yes.
1: is everybody. Is that universal top drawer?
3: Gotta
2: top
3: be the
2: drawer.
3: Top.
1: Silverware in the top drawer, yeah.
2: Exactly. Well,
1: second one, you're right, the big oversized stuff, yeah, the fish
2: yeah.
1: slice.
2: Yeah, it's like the overhead hang, you know, locker in the plane, the second drawer. That's
1: is
2: where
1: it?
2: All the big stuff goes, but the little back seat pocket is where all the cutlery goes. But someone in the family put the big knife in the top drawer, which meant when I went to open it, it would not go any more than an inch.
1: Oh, my God.
2: It
1: if only, Pat, the only thing that would make this story come alive now into 4K storytelling is if we have some strange audio of that. Oh, hang on. We do. What's up, Pidgeys? We've got some. It doesn't make any sense. I'll play it now.
2: My husband grunting because he just couldn't open it. It was
1: I thought you'd hit record on the wrong thing. And this was Chris alone on Friday afternoon. that's him closing a laptop at the end.
2: The handle was getting stuck right up the top
1: poor Chris.
2: Of the drawer.
1: I've had that before sometimes.
2: It was so frustrating.
1: That ladle can get... No, anyway, sorry. So,
2: and it wasn't open enough even to get my fingers into sort of flip... flipped the handle of the knife. It was driving us insane. We were there for nearly 3 hours.
1: Hang on, let me just play the show Zapruder footage again. What's he trying to do? Dry hump it open.
2: It was insane.
1: Get the ladle in.
2: Insane.
4: Yeah.
2: Anyway, so we had to shake it because that then brought the handle down to try and flick it up to get it out of its.
1: It is the fear that we all have with that second drawer is that one day, and it always happens to all of us, you can open it and there's something that's sprung up.
3: Yeah. Tupperware lids are
2: everything.
3: Common.
1: Saucepan handles as well in that drawer as well.
2: And Chris throws his arm up in the air and goes, well, that's it. We've got no cutlery now for the weekend.
1: Oh, that's not the attitude, is it?
2: Oh, it was driving us insane.
1: We have to move house.
2: That's it, we've got to move house. At one point, we even thought, because we've got wooden
1: that crunching
2: drawers,
1: is him putting the for sale sign out the
2: We thought we would have to move. We even was trying to see if there was screws, how the front plate of the drawer was put on there, because we thought we might have to actually take that off, because this thing
3: get
2: is
3: the chainsaw,
2: not
3: Chris.
2: Opening. Like, it was that desperate.
1: No, it's get the global chainsaw.
2: So anyway, we got a tooth, like a skewer and chopsticks, and eventually managed after about 3 hours to
1: That's
2: flick
1: actually
2: it
1: good
2: up.
1: Skills.
2: Oh, my
1: so you
2: Lord.
1: Almost had to lockpick it.
2: Yes, it was just insane, and I might have thrown the knife out at the end of it.
3: Oh, was it bent or?
2: Well, yeah. Yeah. I said, that's it. It cannot go in the first drawer anymore if it's in the bin. So that's it. So we don't have a carving knife, but I was that frustrated.
3: Hell of a weekend.
1: That and Billie Eilish twice.
2: Welcome to my life.
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10: Partly cloudy for us today. Then on Wednesday, a partly cloudy top of 23. Thursday is bringing us a shower or two and 24. Then Friday, another shower or two, 23 around the Riverland and Mallee. 23 is your top today.
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17: Christian O'Connell Show. How was your weekend? Did you mend anything? Let us be your victory lap today. Your standing ovation. He might not have got over the weekend with you mending something. If you are, you're eligible to join the Monday Menders Club.
18: Monday Menders.
19: Did you mend it?
18: Monday Menders.
19: Yes, I did.
17: Joining the club today is Andrea. Christian, mend it Monday. Let me in. I got out the car. My keys fell down a deep 3-metre storm drain. Oh. I called the car park security, said they'd be there in 3 to 4 hours. So I went back into this department store, bought a coat hanger, some string, and a safety pin. Made a fishing line, lowered it down. First go, I hooked the keys with this open safety pin.
20: No way. Amazing.
17: Just as I'm retrieving it, pulling it up, the security guys turn up as I'm laying on the ground with my makeshift fishing line and the keys on the end. One of them says, but you watch MacGyver all the time.
20: That's incredible.
17: That is great skills.
21: At that distance to be able to control it. Wow.
17: That's a one shot and done. Well done, Andrew. You're in. Rhea, what did you mend? I know you were jealous last weekend. Rhea actually said at the end of Monday's show, I didn't mend anything over the weekend. I'm going to try and find something to mend. What did you mend over the weekend?
21: You guys had your inaugural Monday Menders Club and I wasn't a part of it. So this weekend, I resolved to finally put together our bathroom cabinet, this cheap little thing we've had sitting in our other room for a long time. And I tell you what, it is
17: feast.
21: I mean, it is.
17: Nothing straightforward, is it, with flat pack?
21: So difficult.
17: Even bedside tables.
21: And the cheaper you go, the more difficult it is. Because,
17: yeah. You're right. What is that inverse? Yeah.
21: Like, they just spent no time on the instructions. It was this tiny little, like, half an A4 size piece of instructions. So I've already got bad eyes.
17: What is it about? They always look like they've been photocopied 1,000 times.
21: Yes, yeah, they're so thin.
17: Give me the original.
21: It's like on that spy.
17: It's just Turin shroud that I meant to piece together.
21: And it was so flimsy. I don't know. They say it's wood, but this was not wood. You know, it's that really like, it's like soft is
17: Rattly.
21: The only way I know how to describe
17: Rattly
21: it.
17: And wonky.
21: Yes. And when you put those little plastic screws in there.
17: Yeah, almost all about to snap off.
21: Yes, and then everything around it just crumbles. Yeah. So it is technically put together, but you have to be very, very delicate.
17: How much weight you put in.
21: Yes, yeah. It doesn't like, it. A light breeze would knock it over. It's so, so
17: easy
21: good.
17: Loading up those spare loo rolls.
21: Yes, yeah.
17: That's it all could almost have 200 grams in there and it'll bring this down. Will.
21: Literally.
17: Alex, what did you mend over the weekend? Your relationship with your wife?
8: Yeah. That's a weird.
17: Alex managed to screw up his wife's 40th restaurant booking. They were sat outside on stalls. People have flown interstate. Old mate, he went to check out the venue just to double down and make sure we'll be sat just on the street with randos.
8: You got the good stalls, right?
17: Yeah. Those scrapey, noisy ones.
8: I booked a cafe for my wife's 40th. I will never, ever live that down.
17: Even the phrase cafe.
8: Oh, no.
17: It's a casual blazer cafe.
8: Yeah.
17: Not for a 40th.
8: It's great for the kids, you know? They can run around. It'll be great. I am working on mending that relationship. I also mended the toilet roll holder.
21: Ooh. Oh,
17: well, yes. You're trying to get back into a good book. That ain't going to do it, mate.
8: Oh, darling.
12: Bonnie, can I come in, darling? Can I come out of the gimp cage? I mended the loo roll holder.
8: Oh, well, the kids keep knocking it off, and I got out the old Phillips head screwdriver and screwed it back on the wall.
17: Oh, hey, well done. So you tightened something up.
8: Yes. Other than my stinker.
17: That's next week's new club is the Tightening Club. Anyone else tighten something up?
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0: Christian O'Connell Show. Christian, what about Titan Tuesday tomorrow? Hey, anything's possible. Anything's possible. Thank you. Good producing. Christian, I restrung the clothesline. Looks brand new. Yippee for me. Yippee for you. Shouts. Well done. You're a Monday Mender. Good morning, Christian. Can I be a Monday Mender? I replaced the front door lock, not with any lock. I replaced the mechanical lock with a fancy electronic lock. Ooh. Fingerprint, fob, pin entry system.
1: Oh, like an Airbnb.
0: Yeah.
2: Impressive.
0: They all have those Star Trek ones, don't they? Yeah. Beep, boop, beep, beep, beep, beep. And then you'll go out for a few drinks that night. And oh, God, no.
1: It's 6218.
0: Why didn't they just give me a key? The hashtag. Was it the beginning? Is it hashtag? Then the number hashtag? Can I get their phone out and find their email instructions to me? There were about 18 different things and we need to put the flipping bins out. Christians, and with this, I needed two trips to Bunnings. Both times with a flapping door as well, wide open.
1: Oh, got to be quick.
0: Bloody hell. That's a time pressure, that Mission Impossible. And then there's Christian. I mended my rat hammock.
1: Oh. I don't know what that is.
0: Well, it sounds like a euphemism as well, doesn't it? Something you might go to a doctor with. Where is the rash, sir? It's right under the old rat hammock.
2: Oh, no.
0: Also, hey, read the news right now. We don't need people mucking around with rats.
1: Don't be
0: What's that manky old virus? You just cleared up Australia from COVID. Don't be mending rats' hammocks. What's he going to do with that hammock? Join a load of hammocks together and spread that hentavirus, whatever it is.
2: Hentavirus.
1: Don't welcome him in with this a lovely, relaxing hammock.
0: No, please, come on, Australia.
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0: Christian O'Connell Show. What is the weirdest job you've ever had? I was talking about this on Friday's show. I once worked in a factory where they sold secondhand forklift trucks. My job was just to paint them. They were too tight to get a proper sort of job done of respraying them. So I would paint them literally with a paintbrush. You meant to spray them, then it's great. They were too tight to do that. So they just had some gormless student doing it during a summer break. So for 8 weeks, I worked in this factory painting, hand painting forklift trucks. Strangest job ever.
1: Hand painting, yeah, like ages.
0: Ages and just backbreaking work. Mm. Painting's proper hard work as well. And the other one I had for during a summer break as well as a student was, I was a bin man for 10 weeks.
1: Oh,
0: and this was before, this was early 90s, so no wheelie bins. Mm. They weren't everywhere. So people would just leave, you know, the old bin bags outside their houses or down the side of the house. And so the garbos, the way they used to work was, once you got your round done, you were done for the day. So they would jog between houses. They were so fit, these guys. I've never been so fit. And you're lugging these, hurling them in and running around. It was one of the most physically demanding jobs I've ever had as well.
2: It looks tough.
0: And also, because they didn't have the wheelie bins, so you were just sort of picking up these bins all day long, I stank.
2: Yeah,
0: I remember I started to go out with a girl and the relationship went nowhere. And I think it's because of the aura of sort of rotten cabbage. I could never shower off.
1: Yeah, couldn't get
0: everywhere
1: it out.
0: Everywhere she'd go, can you smell that smell? I didn't want to go, it's me.
2: Human garbage truck.
0: Back on the bins tomorrow. We've been having a look on Airtasker, which is a brilliant service and site. I use it quite a lot, but you can post anything on there to get anything done. Here are some of the weirder jobs that people have posted on there that they want done. Bathe my pet parrot. $100.
2: I'd bathe the parrot.
0: That's an easy gig, isn't it? I have a pet parrot named Parrot Hilton. Good name for a parrot.
2: Right name.
0: She's a fancy bird and can be quite emotional, so previous bird washing experience would be nice, but not essential. I found someone to come around tomorrow to trim my big fat cat Larry's a long hair. Normally we take him to his place, but he just gets so distressed going there. Mm-hmm. So I had a look actually on Airtask, and I've got someone come around tomorrow to give him a trim. She's like a former vet. She does this. She comes around to your house. But she said, listen, are you around? Are you going to be around? I went, well, I can be. She goes, I just need someone to hold him down.
1: Oh, no.
2: Come on, then you should be getting a cut of the pay.
0: I'm thinking, well, maybe we take some of the fee off. I didn't know whether I'd be holding him down. That's the worst part of the job.
2: The holder's fee.
0: It's a big-ass cat. He's going to cut me to ribbons. another job post on Airtasker. Assist with my dog training. Pretend to be a postman.
2: No way. Is that real? Oh. That's insane.
0: when we got our puppy, German Shepherd dog, the breeders, dog breeders, good dog breeders take it very seriously. You've got a big dog like that, you have to stand on top of their training. She gave us a 2-page A4 piece of paper of people that she would need in her first 6 months, she would need to be exposed to. And so it was like even people from different parts of the world. Okay. And I went, I'm meant to drive like Chinatown today. Just going, can you have a look at my puppy? I'm gonna get arrested. I can't stop asking people from different parts of the world. Can you just have a look at the puppy in the back of the car? Hey, don't run away. It's all legit.
2: You don't want to have a racist dog.
0: Especially not German. You know that all started years ago. Lordy, we can't have our annexing people. Anyway, one day this bald-headed guy came round in fluoro. So straight away I was like, oh my God, fluoro is one of them. I went, can you stay there much? So I went and got that. Then my wife comes out and says to this guy, excuse me, we're training our dog at the moment. Thank you for taking off the fluoro. She hasn't seen any bald-headed people. This guy went bright red. Then my wife, who has like some form of Tourette's where there's no filter, that goes, oh my God, I've really embarrassed you. Sorry, I thought because you're bald, you wouldn't mind talking about it. And I'm going, stop.
2: She holds
0: up the puppy, sort of goes near his bald head.
2: Get a look at this.
0: Yes.
2: Get a look at that head.
0: Look at this. Tick. Baldy. Anyway, assistant dog train, pretend to be a postman. I think that's what's happening here. Yeah. Need someone to be my assistant to train my dog. Basically, your job would be to come around and knock at the door. Uh-huh. You will not have to interact with the dog. She won't be jumping on you. She will be the other side of the door. $25.
1: Okay, I'll do that for $25.
0: And then this is the oldest one. Need someone with a ladder. $65. Long story, but my shoe got thrown on top of the shop's roof around the corner from where I live. Need someone with a ladder can get my shoe back. It will literally take 2 minutes. This same guy put another ad a few weeks later, reaching out to the air tasker who came round with the ladder and got his shoe back. So another crazy weekend. Long story short, my shoe ended up on the roof again. This time it's on the roof of the Westpac Bank. Are you around Double Bay at all? Please let me know how much it would cost to grab a ladder and go get it. Thank you.
2: That we need to find out more. Can we respond to that ad?
0: Please.
2: We'll pay them 50 bucks.
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1: Christian O'Connell's show. I wonder if every mum and dad can relate to this. The hardest part of Mother's Day. I suggested that we should all watch a movie together. When you've got kids, trying to find a movie that everyone's happy with. For some reason, our two daughters, Ruby and Lois, have some aversion to movies that are not just been made yesterday. Yeah. So the one that my wife and I said, look, this is should be mum's choice, okay? It's Mother's Day. It's the whole weekend. And she went in with a pitch where I was like, oh, good God. It went so badly that at one point everyone started arguing and my wife stormed off. Her last was, Chris, just sort this out.
2: Oh.
1: I was like, I have limited powers. Three very strong women. I don't know if I'm enough to try and bring peace to the situation. I managed to. She wanted them to watch, I don't even know if anyone listening has ever seen this movie. It's called Circle of Friends. Came out in the 90s, mid-90s, set in 1950s Ireland. Anyone still with me?
3: Bueller.
1: Anyone still listening to me talk? Set in 1950s Ireland, filmed in the 90s. When we saw the trailer, it looked like it was like a wedding video from the 90s. It looked like someone had filmed it on an old camcorder.
2: Yeah.
1: Right? Plus, not just that. They then get their phones out. You know, I tried to lie to them about what it was about. They're just kidding. It's not what it says here. It says here, whimsical. Whimsical. 19 and 21-year-olds don't want to watch whimsical. We watched it.
3: Oh, you watched it?
1: Oh, yeah. Well, they had to. They had to. I said, your mum's upstairs right now. I'm upset lying on the bed.
2: Mm.
1: You happy with that? It's her weekend. It's just like, it's an hour and 42. It's a fantastic period drama. Obviously, whimsy. Yeah. Whimsy's not a bad thing, guys.
3: Bit of whimsy's not going to kill you.
1: So we watched it, and there was a lot of silence on those kids. It's a grumpy watch. I tell you, loved it, Mrs. O'Connell.
3: Hey, that's all that matters.
1: Also, aged very badly. It was about a very different time, 1950s. I remember when my wife and I first started to go out together, we went to see it at the cinema. It's a very young Alan Cumming in it, and Minnie Driver.
3: Oh, right.
1: It is a lovely movie, right? It is only an hour and a half. However, as you're watching it now, I'm not watching it with two very, very, very strong, powerful feminists who are studying all kind of theories that they're constantly trying to re-educate me and ostracize me at times, representing the patriarchy and men. This movie was it's a tough watch for them. Basically, it was Irish lads saying that Minnie Driver wouldn't find a husband because she was a bit of a chunky girl.
2: Oh,
1: and it was about that time and those attitudes. You know, this wasn't made yesterday. It's made in the 90s, not the 90s.
3: About the 50s.
1: All I was doing is explaining. I didn't direct this, guys. Very uncomfortable Saturday night we all had that.
3: I think she looks great.
1: She found love at the end. Spoiler alert, okay? She found love at the end. All right. We're talking about odd jobs. What is the oddest job you've ever had? I once met a guy. You know when you go and pick up your curry, and if you're lucky, they go, it's going to be another 50 minutes. You can sit there and just have that little peaceful beer alone. It's such a lovely gift. Yes. Anyway, there was another fellow that had obviously, like me, on purpose got there too early and just lied that the Indian restaurant had called to say, you can come pick it up now. We get chatting. This guy's job, he was a professional underwater welder.
2: Oh, wow.
3: How does that even work?
1: They sink these temporary cabins, like shipping containers, down onto the ocean bed where they're like, well, sorting out the cables or piping that carry, various cables and stuff that around the world on the seabed. They live down there for like 5 or 6 weeks at the bottom of the ocean.
3: Wow.
1: Yes.
3: How do you weld in water?
1: I don't know. He started to tell me about it, but it involved a lot of very intense engineering terms. They can weld, but they can, they have to, weld underwater.
3: Incredible.
1: Yes.
3: Wow.
1: All right, so odd jobs. What is the oddest job you've ever had? 13, 55, 22. Rowan, what's yours?
4: The oddest job I've ever had was I used to go into schools and teach medieval history, and the bulk of my job involved me putting on a suit of armour and getting beaten up with a stick by kids.
1: So what part of the learning about medieval history was you being attacked with sticks?
4: We used to teach them a range of topics from the progression of weapons and armor and the feudal system and archery and things like that. But fantastic. I was teaching them how knights were trained and how they fought. So I'd run them through a few training exercises and then at the end they'd try and beat me up and I'd try not to get beaten up.
1: They must have loved that though. This would have been great fun at school. I wish you'd come around to my thing because it's such a great time in history and it's so interesting.
4: It was great fun, and medieval history was compulsory with Year 8, so it was mainly dealing with young teenage kids, and they loved it.
1: Just what they need is to learn about the progression of weapons during make those swinging things.
3: Year 8 are the most advanced.
1: Jousting sticks.
3: Surely the hits an age as well where they're too big where once they start doing that, they're actually going to cause you a fair bit of damage. Yes. Like, surely you're 10 to 11.
1: You don't want them getting medieval on the ass like the words of Pulp Fiction.
4: It tended to get a little bit rough at times, but it was always the one you wouldn't expect. It was the girl that suddenly twigged that all the times her brother had annoyed her, she could imagine you were the brother and go.
1: This is almost like a kind of therapy you were.
4: Yeah, it was great, though. It was a good job.
1: Rowan, thank you very much for your call. We'll send you a prize. Thanks for calling.
4: Thank you.
1: Jules, good morning. Welcome to the show. Jules, what's your story for us?
5: Well, when I was in America doing my not-so-odd job of clipping horses, in the barn there, it was a show jumping barn, and they had a lady that would come around. She was a clairvoyant. She reckoned she could speak to the angels of the horses. Apparently horses have angels that fly around them. And so she would tell you what was going on with the horse. And it was about $100 odd 20 years ago. And mostly the horses loved their owners, but they didn't love their saddles. So my theory was she had shares in the saddlery store up the road. But then I also remember...
1: Yeah, my brother-in-law does more comfortable saddles. Yeah. I can give you a mate's rate for that.
5: But I also remember that she said that...
1: How can you test someone like that to read a horse's mind?
5: You
1: can't. You've got to take someone's word for it. He doesn't like the saddle. Yeah, I bet. What about, does he like the person greatly grown up on his back?
5: I think it's the owner's mind you need to test, but that she also said with this one horse that the water trough was possessed, but if you phoned her friend, get rid of them.
1: She does.
5: I'm like, are these people for real?
1: She does. She specialises in exorcisms on horses.
5: Yeah, over the phone. Over the phone exorcism. For getting another $100.
1: Oh. This is brilliant. Scam after scam. Jules, thank you very much for your call.
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11: Partly cloudy for us today, then on Wednesday a partly cloudy top of 23. Thursday is bringing us a shower or two and 24. Then Friday, another shower or two, 23 around the Riverland and Mallee. 23 is your top today.
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24: It's showtime.
25: Well, hello there, Amanda. How are you today?
26: I'm very well. I hope everyone had a lovely Mother's Day yesterday. And for those who found the day hard, who aren't in touch with kids or parents or all the heartache that a day like that can bring, I hope everyone was okay.
25: I only have one question. Gem Y Rye?
26: Oh.
3: Yes.
26: Do or die? Excuse me. I'm the only one in the room who's a mother. Why are you talking to Gem Y Rye?
25: This is important stuff.
26: Okay.
25: I gave you the pep talk. Your soccer side was playing on Saturday. You'd won two in a row.
3: Three in a row. Yeah.
25: Must win game.
3: Yeah, and we lost. So thanks for the pep talk, mate.
25: You know, I said to you, you better win this, mate. And you didn't.
3: No. Okay. It was close, though. It was a good game.
25: Close. Yeah. Now, if you're not first, you're last, okay?
3: Okay.
25: It doesn't matter. It
26: means we're coming last in the ratings. Thank you.
25: I think we're
26: some
25: doing
26: places.
25: Right.
26: We're
25: some
26: doing
25: places.
26: Okay.
25: Yes. But Upper Combuctor West, we're doing very well.
26: Do you mind me getting back to Mother's Day?
25: And do you get a good gift?
26: The thing is, I often lament that my kids aren't tiny anymore. And a lot of my friends are going through the same thing. We're getting mushy about when our children were small because you feel that you blinked and it disappeared, that years were hard and was I present enough and all the rest of it. But I was very grateful that my children were older on the weekend because I went out on Saturday night with a girlfriend of mine. And came home, I traipsed mud all through my house. And then they woke up the next morning with a pounding headache and was so grateful that my children weren't 4 and 5 and jumping beside my head, which I've had in the past for, wake up. So by the time they came around because I don't live at home anymore, by the time they came around about 10 a.m., all was well.
25: Great.
26: And I'd baked some scones. I felt like baking scones.
25: Nice.
26: So I got everything I needed was I want to feel like I'm nurturing people. I want to not feel like I'm going to throw up. And it all happened.
25: Good on you.
26: Yeah.
25: It was mud.
26: Yes, it was mud.
25: Okay, because you do walk through a dog park to get home.
26: Well, I tell you what, I bought a new pair of walking shoes the other day.
25: Right.
26: First time I used them, I came home and the tread is thick with dog poo.
25: You know.
26: Is that a country song? If it's not, it should be.
25: Break out the stick.
26: Yeah, break out the stick.
25: We've got an action-packed show today. Emma Gillespie's going to be joining us. She's talking through all the details of Matt Damon and Ben Affleck being sued by the Miami police. They've got this new movie called The Rip. I just watched it and it was great.
26: Yes, well, there's some conjecture about the reality of the story they're telling.
25: We can't do anything until we do the Fast Five. Jonesy and Amanda driving you home with Jam Nation.

0: Jonesy and Amanda driving you home this Monday, the 11th of May.
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3: Jonesy and Amanda.
4: Fast Five.
0: The Fast Five is here as we recover from Mother's Day. Did you get some good gifts?
5: I don't like to talk about gifts, but yes, I did.
0: Tell us what you got.
5: Well, you're the only grown-up who ever asks what presents people got. What'd you buy your wife? What'd she get?
0: She got one of those things that you like, that you put on
5: LED
0: your
5: light for your face.
0: Which
5: what? Because I remember I bought one for a colleague a few years ago and you said, that's a load of crap. I said, well, I've been using it for years and thank you. Like, that's going to work.
0: I mean, if by load of crap, I mean, what a marvel.
5: I got some lovely flowers.
0: Nice.
5: And I got some lovely things. Yep. So,
0: Jim, yes. Right, what did you get for Susan?
6: Yeah, Alessia and I, we bought her a nice bracelet to wear.
0: Oh, nice.
5: A bracelet to wear?
0: Yeah. To wear.
5: Not one just to put in the cupboard.
6: Yeah.
0: You didn't get her a victory in soccer?
6: Well, apparently not, no.
0: Disappointed. Eliza is in Dingley.
5: Hi, Hello, Eliza.
7: Hello. Happy Mother's Day.
0: Happy Mother's Day. What did you get, Eliza?
7: You know, I asked for a silver bracelet and I got a fake perfume.
5: What's a fake perfume?
0: This is what you want.
7: Like a rip-off.
0: This is what you get.
5: Oh, I see. Yes. Oh. It's funny, when I took the dog for a walk early-ish in the morning and I saw a whole lot of dads, they all went to the only open shop to buy the flowers and they're all walking back. The flowers all have the same wrapping and all the coffee shops were empty because that's normally when the men who go on their morning bike rides and hang around with each other, they're all stuck at home for Mother's Day. Sucko.
0: Eliza, on a boat, what is the opposite of port?
7: Opposite of port?
0: I know this. You know words.
5: You've got port and what's the other thing on a boat?
7: Oh, my God. The board?
5: No. Eliza. Not the board.
0: Beck is in Carrum. Hello, Beck.
8: Hello. How are you?
5: Hello, Beck. Very well. Very well. What's the opposite of port on a boat?
8: Starboard.
5: Starboard.
0: You're a lady of the sea, Beck. What did you get? Are you a mother? Did you get something for Mother's Day?
8: I am a mother. I got a voucher for some skin needling, actually.
5: Oh, skin needling. All the skin care.
0: So you're getting needles in your face and that's supposed to be a good thing.
5: See,
8: I could tell you what it entailed because I haven't had it before, but I've heard good things. But yes, I do believe it's more needles in the face, but you do get a numbing cream.
5: I've had needles in the face, and if you ask me what they were, I have no idea and I've even had them.
0: Did you go to the right place?
5: I don't, but you have numbing cream, and I wouldn't put up with that pain for anything other than beauty or skin. Isn't it funny?
0: So this is on top of your light thing.
5: Oh, you can't just stop at one thing, Brendan. I know you just rub boric acid onto your face.
0: I'm fighting 8 of the 7 signs of aging.
5: Let's play the not-so-secret sound, Beck. Duh. Okay, Beck, what's this sound?
8: A dog?
5: No, it's not a dog. Sorry, Beck.
0: It's not a dog. Let's just have it again, Ryan. You'd be all right if you didn't know what it was.
5: What is that?
0: Not what Amanda was miming. You do realise that we have video cameras in the studio, don't you? Jonesy and Amanda driving you home with Jam Nation.

0: Joins you, Amanda, driving you home across Australia with Jam Nation.
1: Can this thing go
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4: Fast Five.
0: If you've just joined us, we are into the Fast Five, and I must apologise to Ryan's mum. It's Suzanne, isn't it?
5: Yeah, it is Suzanne, not Susan.
0: Not Susan. It's like Kirsty and Christy. There's always Do you know what I mean? There's always that. They should all get together and say, let's just have one name.
6: I know a makeup artist who I love. Her name is Christy, but
0: yep.
6: I've got her in my phone as Krispy Kreme. So I remember her as Krispy.
0: Christy Kreme has worked on my face as well.
6: Well, you've put the boric acid on it.
0: We're into the Fast Five. Travis of Rosebud. Hello, Trav.
7: How are you?
0: If I can call you Trav, is that okay?
7: Yeah, that's fine.
6: Okay. We're up to the not-so-secret sound, Travis. Duh. What is this sound? Any ideas?
7: Is it a goose?
6: It's a goose.
0: Which of these... How much for the goose, Wonka? Which of these toys date back to ancient Greece, Travis? A, yo-yos. B, Rubik's Cubes. Or C, Slinkies?
7: We're
0: going to
7: Slinky.
0: Yep.
6: No, it's not a
0: Actually,
6: slinky.
0: I thought it was a slinky. No.
6: It's not a slinky.
0: Monica is in Greystones.
6: Hello, Monica.
8: Hi.
6: We know it's not a slinky, but which of these toys dates back to ancient Greece? Is it the yo-yo or the Rubik's Cube?
8: The yo-yo.
6: It's the yo-yo. They're at least 2,500 years old.
0: Wow.
6: With ancient pottery dated to 440 BC showing a boy playing with a yo-yo.
0: Not the Rubik's Cube. Plato would have had a go at it. At the Rubik's Cube.
6: Plato. I was confused.
0: I was speaking straight.
6: And
0: right?
6: A Nefertiti doll where you can pull a hair out from the back.
0: Monica, I know you're just enjoying this. How many players are on one netball team on the court?
6: Yes, how many players in each team?
0: So, yeah.
8: Oh, I'm going to say seven.
6: Yep, you got it. We could hear you clucking away at the keys there.
0: Are you Googling, Monica, while you're doing this?
6: No, it just came to you, Monica.
8: I've got a piece of paper in my hand.
0: And what are you doing with that paper?
8: I'm just trying to, touch it on the table, trying to make
6: mine
8: brain work.
6: Don't make Monica a liar, Brendan.
0: Don't cheat on us, Monica. Just do it discreetly, okay?
6: We don't
0: mind. It's like Mick Jagger and Jerry Hall.
6: When they phoned up to play this game.
0: No, Jerry used to say, Mick, if you're going to do it, just, be discreet about it.
6: Just hold a piece of paper.
0: Next minute, Mick comes home with a Brazilian supermodel and a baby.
6: That's not Monica's issue right now because she's up to question
0: five. Here we go, Monica.
6: Which UK comedian has just wrapped up his Australian tour? He was here for ages.
8: Is it Ricky Gervais?
6: No. Wasn't. Sorry, Monica.
0: Good friend of the show. Lisa's in Botany.
6: Hello, Lisa. Do you know who's just wrapped up his Australian tour?
9: On Australia tour, did you say?
6: Yeah, an English comedian.
9: Mm. No, I don't.
6: Oh, Lisa.
0: Marilise is in Altona.
6: Do we need to give a clue?
0: He was on our show. Marilise, do you know this?
6: Do you know the answer?
8: What was the question?
6: The question is, which UK comedian has wrapped up his Australian tour?
8: Jimmy Carr?
6: It's Jimmy Carr.
8: Yay!
0: He's a good friend of the show. Remember last time he was on our show?
6: Mm-hmm. Jonesy went to see Cher years ago, and you said the most weird moment was she...
10: Because you read as a heterosexual man, Jonesy.
6: He took his mum.
10: There was a stage called that he took his mum. Sorry, you're trying to make him sound more gay than went to see Cher.
6: But there was a moment.
10: The only thing gayer than going to see Cher is bringing your mum to see Cher. It wouldn't have been gayer if you brought three guys to it.
0: You know, and I took mum to Bette Midler. Maybe I'm gay. I don't even know what. Marilise, congratulations. You've won the jam pack. Do you ask me what you've won?
8: What did I win?
0: A $500 voucher to Hijinks Hotel, where fun chicks checks in and boredom checks out. Search Hijinks Hotel. Congratulations, you.
8: Thank you. That sounds fabulous. Thank
6: Unreal.
8: You so much.
0: Carry on. Have a good
6: remainder
0: of the week. I'm
6: intrigued, Brendan. Maybe you're gay and you don't know it.
0: Maybe I'll just help them out when they're busy.
6: Yeah. Those Liberace posters at home are a giveaway.
0: It'll be back again tomorrow. If you would like to play, it's as simple as this. You can wait on the phone line till tomorrow and call, or jonesyandamanda.com.au.
6: Lots of things coming up. Is there anything as dumb in the world as some of those girls on those, like, all these Essex kind of shows? I found some great Dumbos and you're going to really enjoy them.
0: Also, Emma Gillespie with the download. 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
6: 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I'll slap Brendan around in the meantime.
16: Oh, please.
1: For the drive home. The Riverland and Mallee's 5RM.

0: Jonesy and Amanda driving you home this Monday, the 11th of May.
1: Reality TV has given us a lot. But one of the best, one of my favourite things reality TV has given us is undereducated but overconfident people. People who are happy to share their opinions when they haven't done enough reading and enough learning. You, for example, I know you like to bring this one to the table. This is a girl from Love Island who we dub Moon Girl.
0: Yes.
2: Like, that thing's giant. How many times bigger is it than Earth? Like
3: the moon?
2: Yeah.
3: No, not bigger.
2: Yeah, it is.
0: You know, that's all well and good till the hens come home to roost. I was in a shop one day and the guy behind the counter said, oh, look who's here. And I sort of looked around behind me and they were referring to me because I was talking about Moon Girl and Moon Girl's mum was there.
1: Yeah, and that's said, uncomfortable.
0: And I'll just say this to influencers before you go on these shows. You've got parents who love you and support you, but, you know, don't make a dick of yourself on TV.
1: Yeah, because she said she thought the moon was bigger because from where she sat, it looked bigger.
0: And Moon Girl is lovely. Moon Girl's mum is lovely.
1: Yeah.
0: And,
1: but still, they're going to go on these shows and you're going to have their opinions. What about these two girls who are in a show called The Only Way is Essex? These two girls are in Vietnam, although I'm not sure the last time one of them looked at a map.
4: Vietnam's massive. It's a massive country. It's like four times as big as the UK.
5: Is that factual?
4: Factual.
5: Have you Googled that?
4: No.
5: You're actually just, really smart.
4: I just know for a fact. You know, like, I just feel it in my bones. This country is a big country. It's so funny because

0: just making this up?
1: Because we're attached to Russia.
0: Are you sure?
1: I think so,
0: no,
1: yeah.
0: No, but we're in Southeast Asia. Russia's in Russia.
2: Russia's in Russia.
3: Yeah. Yeah, Vietnam isn't attached to Russia. And then then they got a surprise when they saw some wildlife.
0: Oh, my God, they've got pigeons here.
1: Ooh. Yeah, pigeons not worldwide.
0: What, do you reckon they flew from England?
1: Well, I feel like they fly everywhere. I feel like they get bored of somewhere and then go to the next place.
0: I thought pigeons were only in England.
2: They do get bored. Pigeons. Tahiti looks nice.
3: You know, I can't tell whether our love for this stuff propagates the dumbness. That we enjoy watching them be dumb and therefore more of them get on television.
2: Just remember, influencers, you have parents.
3: You have parents and you have geography teachers who may be embarrassed.
2: The Download is coming up with Emma Gillespie. There's this new Matt Damon and Ben Affleck movie out, but they're being sued by the Miami police.
3: Police! The popo's after them.
2: Em has all the deets. Coming up next, Jonesy and Amanda driving you home with Jam Nation.
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0: Jonesy and Amanda driving you home. It's time for... From the Daily Oz, here she is, Emma Gillespie.
1: Hi.
2: Hi, guys. Have you seen a movie called The Rip? It's on Netflix.
0: Watched it on during the week.
1: What's it about?
2: Did you?
0: Yes.
2: It's Matt Damon, Ben Affleck. Well, what's it about is a great question because there's a lawsuit at the center of this film. Matt Damon and Ben Affleck are actually being sued. The movie opens with a disclaimer that it's inspired by true events, but the people who they say it's inspired have contested that none of the events are true. It's about a huge drug bust in Miami. So it happened back in 2016. Police conducted this raid on a home. It resulted in over $24 million of laundered cash being seized. Went down as the largest drug money bust in regional history for Miami. And the film's plot, as Jonesy would note, follows these two lead officers who discover an enormous cash hole, but then they find their alliance is kind of tested. There's this question of trust. And the storylines involve kind of drug cartel dealings, corruption, even murder. Does that sound about right, Jonesy?
0: That's pretty much it. It's such a, you have no idea who's corrupt in it. That's the thing about it. There's one minute you think you think it's Matt Damon, and then you think it's Ben Affleck, you think it's either one of the characters.
1: And you think it's yourself.
0: And then do you think it's me?
1: But are they saying it's based on true events?
2: The cops at the center of the real drug bust or the real cash bust are two men called Jason Smith and Jonathan Santana. And they say that the film has caused them massive reputational harm because it, in essence, makes everything up about what happens after the cash is discovered. So they filed a lawsuit against Damon and Affleck, specifically citing scenes where the officers deceive suspects, where they stay in contact with the cartel, where they contemplate keeping the money and getting a cut of the seized cash. But the real officers say none of that happened. They argue that they were kept out of the creative process, that the story is not based on the outcomes of their work, but that it is based on a case they worked closely on. So they're seeking unspecified damages for defamation, defamation by implication, and intentional infliction of emotional distress. The two cops at the center of it say everyone in their life has now questioned them and the money they spend. So they went from being heroes for 10 years, really, you know, heralded as the brains behind this huge bust, to now they say, you know, people question how they paid for their car, how they paid for their home renovations, how they're paying for their kids' education. So there's these really interesting real world effects that have come off the back of this arguably or allegedly sensationalized movie.
1: Interesting, isn't it? Because on one hand, when someone says, hey, we've got these two actors going to play you in the movie, you go, how great's this going to be?
2: And next minute, you're framed basically as massive crooks.
0: It's like being on the front page of the newspaper without knowing.
1: Yeah, was it going to be good or is it going to be bad? And everyone's questioning how I got that helicopter and helipad. Well, it's just hard work, people.
0: Was Gina Reinhardt involved? Emma, thank you.
2: Thanks, guys.
1: Thank you.
3: Okay, your download is complete.
0: Jonesy and Amanda driving you home with Jam Nation.
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7: Partly cloudy for us today, then on Wednesday a partly cloudy top of 23. Thursday is bringing us a share or two and 24, then Friday another share or two, 23 around the Riverland and Mallee. 23 is your top today.
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18: Yeah, okay.
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21: It's showtime.
22: Well, hello there.
23: Over the weekend, one of the world's heroes turned 100, and that is Sir David Attenborough.
22: Yes, 100. The Lego people adjusted their Lego.
23: And they did. The Lego boxes have always said, you know, the cutoff is 99 as a joke.
22: Yep.
23: But for out of deference to David Attenborough, mm-hmm. they've made it 100 plus.
22: I did an interview with David Attenborough many years ago, and
23: I didn't know that.
22: This is before you came along.
23: Yeah.
22: And we recorded the interview. And just as I was wrapping up the call, I noticed that the computer hadn't it crashed. It didn't record the interview, and I went, "Sir David, I am so sorry.
23: Are you joking?
22: But we haven't recorded any of this interview."
23: Oh my God! I feel like I'm going to throw up.
22: And he went, "That's okay. Let's just do it again."
23: Did he?
22: Yep.
23: You've never told me that story. Is that buried so deep inside?
22: I felt so sick because we hung around all day to do the interview because it was different time zones and all that sort of stuff. And it was like, ooh.
23: And how charming of him.
22: And he was really good. He just didn't. That's okay. We'll
23: lovely.
22: Do it again.
23: Well, he's a guy that knows TV. He knows media. Mm. He's grown up making his own mistakes.
22: Yep. Is it true he hates the cassowary?
23: Well, let's talk about this. He loves all creatures, as we know. But I have heard the one creature he doesn't like is a guy called Brendan Jones who forgot to press the button and a cassowary. We'll talk more about that next.
22: That's coming up. Jonesy and Amanda driving you home with Jam Nation.

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2: We were just talking about David Attenborough celebrating his 100th birthday over the weekend. There were many tributes. The Royal Albert Hall had a concert featuring many celebrities, live orchestral performances, David Beckham, Robert Irwin, King Charles, so many people speaking about his legacy. He's a man who has changed the way we viewed nature. He's done extraordinary work from when he was a young man. I remember they used to Clive James used to write in his books that women would moan low when David Attenborough would come out of the water in a wetsuit. He's been the thinking woman's crumpet for many, many years. But he's changed how we view the natural world. But I do think, I remember reading that the one animal he hates is the cassowary. The cassowary is found in Queensland. I don't know if it's only Queensland, but it's quite extraordinary looking, but it's got these terrible claws on its hooves, on its feet. What are those things called? On its claws. And it can rip you in half. It lays beautiful iridescent eggs, but that animal is so vicious. Ryan's looking agitated.
3: Yeah, sorry. I just looked that up. That's not true, Amanda. I think you're confused. So he actually said, I was just reading, rather than harbouring hatred, Attenborough has expressed admiration and fascination for them. So he called them modern-day dinosaurs, wonderful creatures.
2: Really?
3: Yeah. The animal he famously hates... Rats.
1: I don't like rats.
2: Why rats?
3: He said, I really, really hate them. They're a living nightmare.
1: They are. Really? Yeah. They bring pestilence and plague.
2: A friend of mine, I've got two friends who just, the thought of rats makes them want to just scream and run a mile. I've got a friend who lives close to the city and in her backyard there's often dead rats and she can't touch them. I just go, I've got a garbage bag, pick them up, chuck them in the bin. I couldn't care less about rats.
1: Oh, really? Would you have a pet rat?
2: Not a pet rat, but
1: you
2: I don't
1: like those people when you see anyone on the election trail. There's always some guy with a rat on his shoulder. Come on, Prime Minister, why won't you talk to me?
2: That's how we always assume it's a pet. It might just be living in his hair. You just don't know.
1: You don't know.
2: But what about you, though? I'm surprised. I thought it was the cassowary, but he has acknowledged it's a fierce creature.
1: I can imagine him liking all birds.
2: Oh, like you. You like all birds.
1: I like all birds.
2: What creature don't you like?
1: You know, this might be a little bit controversial.
2: Oh, don't say the koala or something. That would not sit well with us.
1: No, I love a koala. Can only eat one though. Tasmanian devil. You know.
2: Really?
1: I remember Tim Bailey, good friend of the show, weather presenter on Channel 10. And there was one day we were watching Tim, and he's presenting the weather, and he's feeding up a kangaroo leg. In the school holidays to some Tasmanian devils.
4: And I tell you what, it's tea time here too at the Australian Reptile Park, and they get fairly keen on who gets what. That is a kangaroo leg down there, and that's two Tasmanian devils deciding who gets the main course. More of this on your television later on. A great place to come during the school holidays.
2: Sure.
1: Bring the kids.
2: Sure.
1: Hey, so I'm just thinking, these things are on the verge of being extinct. Maybe it's a good thing. Have we thought about that? You should have seen them rip that thing apart.
2: But have you? You and I have both seen these animals close up.
1: Yeah, and they just
2: their testicles hang on by a thread outside their bodies. If they're such a vulnerable species, wouldn't you think?
1: Well, that's
2: that they'd be a bit closer and a bit more safe.
1: See, Tim was always getting attacked when he was doing the weather. Remember those little leches that attacked him?
4: Oh, isn't that lovely? Excuse me. Excuse me. Can someone please?
5: Some problems, obviously, with Tim Bailey there with the weather.
2: I think his testicles were hanging by a thread.
1: Which one do you want to see more? Actually, I'm standing on the side of Tasmanian devil.
2: I don't like the baboon. I've been.
1: It's the bum, isn't it?
2: No. It's not about the bum. But I've travelled through South Africa, where they're on the side of the road, and you're told to keep your windows closed. They raid houses. They've got that horrific kind of big Osmond grin. And they tear things apart. They're unpredictable and they're violent and they scare the hell out of me. I don't like baboons.
1: Wow, two controversial opinions.
2: Oh, so controversial because most people love them.
1: The tribal drummer's going to beat. What animal do you hate?
6: When he came to allocate a scientific name to this bird, called it... Very well.
2: Let's celebrate Sir David Attenborough by talking about the animals we hate.
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0: Jonesy Demander driving you home. On the weekend, David Attenborough celebrated his 100th birthday.
1: Extraordinary.
0: And we debunked the myth that he doesn't like cassowaries. He likes all birds.
1: He likes, well, he likes all creatures in the world except for rats.
0: Fair apparently. Enough.
1: You know, another one I can't stand, I can't handle, the octopus.
0: Oh, yeah.
1: I don't know. I don't believe in past lives. But if I did, I would have thought I'd have had some incident in the past because those giant squid pictures, there's something about them that just make me feel fully sick.
0: Especially at the Christmas party.
1: What?
0: The octopus. Or do you say release the kraken?
1: I go to the Wiggles when I see Henry the Octopus and say, get off,
0: creep.
1: Get off.
0: The tribal tribe.
1: Don't leave all those shoes.
0: Yeah. Actually, Henry the Octopus.
1: He has shoes on every hand.
0: Yeah, yeah.
1: Only walks on two of them.
0: Cos he lives, cut back. The tribal drum. When you think he'd wear gloves?
1: Rather than shoes.
0: The tribal drum is beating. What animal do you hate?
2: Caught it.
1: Poor old Henry the Octopus has been added to the list.
0: Well, no, we like Henry the Octopus. Tina has joined
1: Hello,
0: us.
1: Tina. What's the animal? Hi, Tina.
3: Hi, guys. How are you?
1: Very well. What animal?
3: Hi. Happy Monday.
1: Thank you.
0: Tina.
3: My daughter hates the bin chickens.
0: Oh, does
1: she? Why?
3: You know the big, what are they called?
0: Yeah, ibis. Ibis.
1: Yeah, why does she hate them?
3: Black beaks.
0: Yeah.
3: Oh, she's just petrified of them, the big beaks, and they just chase you everywhere. We lived on the Gold Coast when she was like 4,
0: yep.
3: And they were just everywhere, and she was just petrified. And to this very day, she's 26 with her own kids, and yes, she just hates them.
0: Hates really? I didn't realise this, but they are indigenous to Australia. I always thought they came from some other land.
1: There were lots of myths about how they came here, and you see them in the wild, but also the city ones. The city ones look like old Darrows, but it's not their fault. They're going through the bins.
0: Yeah,
1: it's not. We've taken their habitat away. We have.
0: Keep it at the ABC.
1: Oh,
0: mate.
1: Sorry, Brendan. Richard David Attenborough's birthday. How dare I bring up?
0: What, I'm going to knock down the habitats. Metropolis for a few bloody ibis?
1: Yes, Brendan.
0: You know they're having a good life. I was at the zoo, and there was an ibis in the zoo, and he's walking around getting the chips out of the bin, and then he jumped into the bird enclosure.
1: He's living the dream.
0: He's living, and he's got harbour views.
1: Hello, Sydney. How are you?
4: Oh, hello. How are you going?
1: Sydney. Very well. What's the animal that you hate?
4: I hate crocodiles and alligators. They scare the crap out of me. I don't like the look of them. I don't like their teeth. I don't like the fact that they are a land and sea animal and can just drag you in the water and just drown you and eat you up.
1: Because most of us love that. No, but it's interesting. It just makes you feel the full ick.
4: Yeah, just when I see them on the TV, I go a little bit sweaty and I just don't like the look. I would never go to anywhere in northern Australia to view those animals. They just don't interest me at all.
1: Oh, you're not even going to watch Robert Irwin wrestle one?
4: Yeah, I don't even like that, to be honest. No, no.
0: In tight khaki. I'll just say this. I don't think Rob wrestles the crocs.
1: Well, he kind of does. He does, doesn't he? He gets on their backs and catches them. I think he does. In the wild, he does.
0: John has joined us.
1: Hello, John.
5: How are we all?
1: Very well. John. What's the creature that you can't stand?
5: I can't handle snakes with their beady eyes and their little smart snark teeth.
0: Yeah.
5: I've got an interesting fact for you.
1: Yep.
5: So David Attenborough had a very, very good career with animals, but his brother never did. His brother is Lord Richard Attenborough, and he's the one who opened Jurassic Park.
1: That's right.
0: That's right, yes.
1: Yeah, so he doesn't have a good history with them either.
0: Yeah, why doesn't he get the... Well, he made the dinosaurs. According to Spielberg.
1: I saw an old sketch that said that, in fact, David Attenborough had put together a toilet roll and a coconut and called it his brother. He made it all up.
0: Okay. We'll take some more calls. Jonesy Demander driving you home with Jam Nation.
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0: Hello there, it's Jonesy and Amanda driving you home on the weekend. So David Attenborough turned 100. This caused the Lego people to raise the age limit of their Lego, of their product, to 100 plus.
1: It used to be 99.
0: 99. And they've said, happy 100th birthday to David Attenborough. There's no age limit for those who never stop playing. Do we know that he actually plays Lego?
1: Well, it's a, but what a nice token.
0: He might be a Duplo guy.
1: We were talking about Sir David Attenborough and the rumour, the myth that he hates cassowaries, the only animal he hates. Apparently that is a myth, but he does hate rats, which has got us talking and celebrating the love that David Attenborough had for animals by discussing what animals do you hate?
2: Called it. Very well.
0: Emma has joined us.
1: Hello, Emma. What's the animal?
3: Hello. Well, it's got to be the cane toad.
1: Oh, there is
3: absolutely no use for it, especially in Australia. You can't eat it.
1: Ugh.
3: You can't have it as a pet. The only thing it's really good for is your golf practice.
1: Yeah. And apparently, if you lick the skin, it's hallucinogenic, but don't try it.
0: Don't lick a cane toad. Because they brought the cane toads from Hawaii to get rid of the beetle in the cane.
1: Yeah.
0: And then they got some rats to get rid of the cane toad.
1: But they realised, didn't they, that the beetle lives at the top of the cane toad, of the cane.
0: And the frogs don't jump.
1: That's right. The frogs live at the bottom. So, bum, bum.
0: So break out the forewood. Thank you, Emma.
1: Hello, Michelle. What's your hated animal?
4: Oh, hello, Jonesy and Amanda. Mine would have to be the Komodo dragon.
1: Oh, yuck.
4: They are horrible. I was watching a video one night and, you know, I couldn't sleep all night after seeing it rip apart all these animals and how it actually bites them and then tracks them and eats them while they're alive.
1: Oh, and apparently their mouths are like death traps, aren't they, because of all the bacteria and the mank in there.
4: Yep. That's exactly right. They just follow the animal and they eat them while they're alive. It's probably the most terrifying thing I've ever watched in my life, and I can't watch it ever again.
1: Oh, now you've freaked me out. Thanks, Michelle.
0: Thanks, Michelle. John. John has joined us.
1: Hello, John. What's your creature of hate?
5: Hello.
1: Hello, John. What creature do you hate?
5: G'day, Jonesy and Amanda. Well, it's not a creature I hate, but I've got an octopus story for you, Amanda. I was with my dog down on the rocks in front of my place. And I was throwing a ball for it, and it landed in a rock pool. And as it landed in the rock pool, a tentacle came out, grabbed the ball. It was only about the size of a squash ball. It was coloured, and pulled it back into the crevice.
1: That's creepy.
5: Hello?
1: We've got us on the edge of our seat, John. Did you retrieve it?
5: Yeah, we tried to retrieve it, but I couldn't do it without hurting the octopus, so I let the ball go.
0: Mm.
5: And one of the women that was watching this unfold, I saw her the next day, and she'd actually offered up half a crab to the octopus, which came out of the crevice with my ball. She grabbed my ball, and my dog got the ball back.
0: Okay.
1: Wow.
0: It's crab, it's crevice, it's
1: balls.
0: Wow,
1: what a strange game of fetch.
0: That is just...
1: I know they're supposed to be incredibly sentient and intelligent. I know that.
0: Apparently they are. You don't see them on Tipping Point in the afternoon, do you?
1: That is true. But they are unlike any other creature in the world with the number of hearts they have, the way their systems work. There is some belief...
0: Don't forget the ink.
1: There's some belief that they have come from microbes from outer space and have actually... you know, come here from asteroids and things like that. Not aliens, but asteroids. And because there's such an alien life form that nothing else matches it.
0: Yeah.
1: Still don't like them.
0: Pretty sure when the Wiggles go on tour, they probably ask Henry everything.
1: And he tells them all the secrets.

0: secrets.
1: Lisa has joined us.
0: Hello, Lisa. What's the creature that you hate?
2: My hatred for dinosaurs started when I was shopping for my nephews. I think when you go to Target and Kmart and Big W, it's just all dinosaurs and race cars, nothing cute and handsome for a little boy. And now I'm just sussed on their existence anyway. I don't know. Overrated.
0: Dinosaurs you are dinosaurs. Overrated. Yeah. And look, in this conspiracy world, as we know with our Tin Hat Tuesdays, were dinosaurs real? Or were they there to cover up the existence of giants, which is one I saw yesterday?
1: That's tomorrow.
0: That's tomorrow. Save it for tomorrow.
1: Let's just park that right there.
0: Why don't we see aliens on kids' pajamas? Thank you, Lisa.
1: Thank you for that. We have all been affected by the oil crisis. Would that be fair to say?
0: Absolutely. But there are some other bits and pieces that you forget need oil to be produced. We'll talk through a bit of a list of things that, you know, are going up and up and you're wondering why. It's because of the war in Iran.
1: Instagram's a little bit later on. If Jonesy and Amanda driving you home with Jam Nation.
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0: We're driving you home, and I hope that you can afford the fuel. We are, of course, in the midst still of the war in the Middle East.
1: Yeah, that's still going, but I've noticed fuel prices have steadied a fair bit.
0: Yeah.
1: Did you know, that ad with the Grand, it's a Cadbury ad, and the guy goes up to the petrol station, goes to get some, there's a girl, and then love your dad.
0: Yeah.
1: So that's been out for a few years.
0: Yeah.
1: I froze on the petrol price, $2.03 a litre. I noticed on the way into work here, they've got fuel down to $1.77 a litre.
0: Really?
1: That ad is long before the Hormuz troubles. And
0: maybe
1: the
0: she added the chocolate onto the price of the petrol.
1: Anyway, I'm just saying. So it seems that our fuel supplies at the moment are okay.
0: Having said that, airline cancellations, an increase in airline fares, The price of fuel is still all over the shop, and not just for the cars, for airlines, for everything. And oil is crucial to lots of things. Petroleum, crude oil is a key component in everyday items.
9: Mm-hmm. Petrochemicals.
0: Yeah, some of which I saw listed the other day. So there could be either shortages or increases in cost. Mm-hmm. For example, condoms.
1: Condoms.
0: Malaysia's Carex, the world's top condom producer, is going to raise prices by up to 30%, possibly further, if supply chain disruptions drag on due to the war in the Middle East. You don't tend to think of oil equals condoms.
1: Byproducts, no.
0: So since the conflict began in Feb, Carex has seen costs increase in everything from synthetic rubber and nitrile, mm-hmm. which is used in manufacturing the condoms, to packaging materials, lubricants, et cetera, et cetera.
1: Condoms.
0: Cosmetics. The fuel shortage and rising energy costs are affecting the price and availability of raw materials that's impacting lipsticks, moisturizers, and other beauty products.
1: Right.
0: Building and architectural industries, the building industry and irrigators are finding a shortage of products.
1: Yep.
0: Polyvinyl chloride, PVC, has risen more than 30%.
1: Mm-hmm.
0: All these things are affected by the oil. Bitumen for roads.
1: Bitumen.
0: Bitumen. Supplies of secured bitumen that doesn't meet Australia's long-held road quality standards as supply dries up.
1: Yeah. I checked out your driveway on the weekend. I was around at your place. Mm-hmm. You've got good bitumen.
0: That's thanks to Barry Dubois.
1: It's that soft stuff, though.
0: It's because it's around a tree and it will stop the roots cracking it.
1: Yeah.
0: But this is the thing. The government is rewriting regulations to allow bitumen made for the US and for European climates to be used on our roads because of our shortages.
1: So condoms,
0: lipstick, bitumen, building supplies.
1: Condoms, lipstick. Bitumen.
0: Condoms, lipstick, bitumen, and building supplies.
1: Condoms, lipstick, bitumen, and building supplies. That's good. Like we're like, come on, Aussie, come on.
0: Like Mojo.
1: Yeah, come on.
0: Yeah. Don't come on anything without a condom, Brendan, please. Let's move on. I have regret. I've become you.
1: Well, don't do me.
0: Coming up.
1: We can't have two me's on the show.
0: Coming up, I saw a whole lot of women on TikTok saying for Mother's Day, they wanted a day on their own.
1: Mm-hmm.
0: How controversial is it?
1: Instagram coming up as well.
0: Yeah, we're going to put things to the pub test. We're going to have Instagram. We've got it all coming up.
1: Jonesy and Amanda driving you home with Jam Nation.
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9: Partly cloudy for us today, then on Wednesday, a partly cloudy top of 23. Thursday is bringing us a share or two and 24. Then Friday, another share or two, 23 around the Riverland and Mallee. 23 is your top today.
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26: 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That's what the J stands for.
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31: It's showtime.
1: Hello there, I have a big question for you.
0: Oh, I'm ready, go. Is it about my skincare routine?
1: Sure.
0: Is it about what perfume I'm wearing today? What is it?
1: If by skin routine, how is your FTTC or your FTTP going? When I talk about
0: is that my alkaline levels in my skin?
1: No, I'm talking about the National Broadband Network. Do you have FTTC, which is fibre to the curb, which I have, or do you have FTTP? Fibre to the premises.
0: I tell you what I do have. I have a condition where my eyes dry out when I'm bored and I'm really feeling it now.
1: Well, I just want to know if it's worth doing.
0: Brendan, have you ever met me? Have you ever met me? How could I ever answer this question?
1: Jim,
0: you're talking
1: right?
0: In hieroglyphs.
32: I don't know.
1: Well, wait, of course you don't know. Does anyone just on social media...
0: Oh, you can't use
1: is
0: this.
1: Is it worth doing?
0: No,
1: I'm
0: this
1: just
0: show
1: curious.
0: As a swap and sell and a... Give Jonesy the answers. That's what ChatGPT's for.
1: Have we got some liquid for Amanda's eyes, which seem to have gone very dry?
0: Oh.
1: I just want to know FTTC, FTTP. That's all I want to know. That's all I want to know.
0: All right.
1: Do you know Ollie Sykes, the singer?
0: Is this about my skin routine
1: from Bring
0: again?
1: Me the Horizon?
0: Are you speaking English?
1: Anyway, he has caused some trouble.
0: Is this about his high fibre optics?
1: We'll talk about that. Instagram makes its return as well. $2,000 could be yours.
0: Okay, I'll hang around for that.
1: Okay, great. Jonesy and Amanda driving you home with Jam Nation.

0: Jonesy and Amanda driving you home. I just noticed the studio light's not working. You've got good lighting. Look at my lighting.
1: Oh, now you're going to blame the lighting.
0: I'm just, you know, I need the Barbara
1: Cartland. Mr. DeMille, I'm ready for my close-up.
0: I need the Barbara Cartland.
1: A friend of mine was a cameraman in England for a number of years, and they'd often go and do stories with Barbara Cartland, and they'd take all their television lights and she'd say, don't worry about that.
0: I would.
1: And she had her own theatrical bank of lights that she'd plug in and pretty much the entire English grid would drop.
0: I brought
1: my own.
0: And she
1: was lit underneath.
0: The, I don't know, Digital Jenna's running around. Does that matter, Digital Jenna?
1: No one's noticed that you're looking unattractive.
0: Well, you know, I want to look my best on Tin Hat Tuesday.
1: It's probably best if the lights are out.
0: At least I'm not going to go like Ollie Sykes from Bring Me the Horizon. You know the band Bring Me the Horizon?
1: Do I know
0: Ryan,
1: him?
0: Get us some Bring Me the Horizon on the lights. Go. Me through. This is them. You like this?
1: Do I?
0: I know, I've never got too much light on me now. Like I'm telling ghost stories. You know this one?
1: Do I?
0: What about this one? Fallout.
1: I'll repeat. Do I?
0: He did that with Masked Wolf.
1: Who's he?
0: Who's Masked Wolf?
2: He's a rapper.
1: Do I?
0: Anyway, Ollie Sykes has labelled his own fans.
1: What's happened?
0: For bailing out on his band's big gig. But his actions have sparked fierce debate online. Ollie fronts the massive band. Bring Me the Horizon, we know that. He went on the rant at their recent gig in Nashville, kneeling on the stage wearing a large cowboy hat with a pink feather hem. Ollie angrily pointed in the direction of the crowd in a video posted to TikTok.
1: What was the crowd doing?
0: The crowd was leaving because it was getting late in the night.
1: Oh.
0: Although if someone's ranting at you with a cowboy hat with a big pink rim, are you going to be sort of taking that seriously? Anyway, this is what Ollie said.
3: I see you don't go out now. Trying to beat the traffic, you pussy. You're gonna miss the best song. Traffic, you'll be late. Tomorrow, we go back to our old lives. Why don't I do this again tomorrow? But you guys probably do. So.
1: Are people, that noise in the background, are they on his side or not?
0: Don't know. Don't know. Although there's a bit of an Alan Partridge moment there, isn't there? We all go back to our crappy lives. Well, except for me, I'm a big rock star.
1: You know, it's interesting that people do leave before the end.
0: Yep.
1: Maybe remember Guns N' Roses traditionally used to come on stage hours late.
0: Angry Anderson was telling me he was in Sydney doing the show supporting Guns N' Roses, and they said, mate, you might have to pad a bit because Axl and the boys are at the airport. And I went, oh, okay, that's
1: they're on their way.
0: They're on their way. And they said Brisbane Airport.
1: Oh,
0: he had to do Butcher and Fast Eddie.
1: Oh, my God.
0: That goes for 11 minutes.
1: He sang suddenly eight times.
0: People are saying.
1: What are they saying?
0: Online.
1: What are they saying? Because if you've got babysitters, if you've paid
0: exactly.
1: for parking.
0: I always think it's wild when artists talk about their fans that line their pockets for this. I thought better of Ollie. Another one added, Ollie, my brother in Christ. The last bus / train home is 10:45. We have to leave early. Or we're sleeping on the streets. But a third commented, I'll never understand why people leave early. I've done it a couple of times and have regretted it every time.
1: Interesting you say that because I went to see Oasis and I saw people leaving because of the time. And you think you'd factor the time in, you'd think, because the band were on time, they weren't late.
0: Yep.
1: The last three songs, if you left before encore, if you left before the big finale, you missed Wonderwall, Don't Look Back in Anger and Champagne Supernova. They were the last three songs.
0: Oh,
1: imagine
0: songs.
1: Going to see them and missing that.
0: I remember once the Countdown Music Spectacular. Do you remember that?
1: I do. I remember seeing you skip down to the front because Jesse's Girl was on.
0: No, because Rick Springfield was coming up and I wanted to get right at the front when he does I've Done Everything For You because that's a ball terror. Anyway, Martha Davis of the Motels was on and I thought, okay, I think she's going to wrap this up now. So I
1: skipped down.
0: I ran down and no one was at the front. I got to the front and then she had one more song and she went into Total Control. And then she thought, hang on a minute, I've still got it. This young man seems to be interested. So she was locking eyes with me. I couldn't leave. I couldn't go. So I just sort of stood there and got really, you know.
1: Awkward.
0: Yeah, especially backstage afterwards.
1: Rick appreciated you though.
0: The pub test is coming up. You brought this to the table.
1: I saw some interesting dialogue about how women wanted to spend Mother's Day, and I think it could be controversial.
0: Jonesy and Amanda driving you home with Jam Nation.

0: Jonesy Demander driving you home. You know, it's been a hell of a week. Let's get on down to the Jonesy Demander Arms for...
1: The pub test.
2: Pub test.
1: Does not pass the pub test.
2: Pub test.
1: Pub test. Does it pass the pub test?
2: Pub test.
3: Yeah, the pub test.
1: Doesn't pass the sniff test. Stop it. It's not helpful.
4: I saw some interesting TikToks over the weekend. It was Mother's Day in Australia, as we know, but also in the States. And I saw a couple of women saying the same thing, that all they wanted for Mother's Day was to have time alone. One woman said that her husband has given her the same present every year for the last 4 years, and that is the day to herself in a hotel room. She gets room service, she watches a movie, she has an afternoon sleep, she has a spa treatment, and she just has peace and quiet in a hotel room.
0: Ooh, I want Mother's Day.
4: I know, but lots of people reacted to that saying, well, what about your kids? Isn't Mother's Day also a memory for them?
0: Mm.
4: Which made me think, is the day for the mum or is the day... for how the kids treat mum, if you know what I mean. Because Father's Day, it seems many, and you've said it, Brendan, I just want to be left the hell alone.
0: Mm.
4: And men can go out and do their own thing. Women have breakfast in bed, that's the trope. And then pretty much it's business as usual. Women are still on duty. They're still having lunch with their kids or their own mothers or whatever it is.
0: Yep.
4: It's still a big day.
0: I saw a good cartoon from Night in the newspaper and it just had, you know, the kids standing there and the kitchen's just a giant mess. And outside, here, Mum, here's your eggs. And then Mum's got to clean it up.
4: Yeah. Yeah. It has a different feel to Father's Day, which is Dad gets to relax. Mum is still.
0: Yeah, Dad can go and play golf.
4: Yeah. Whereas Mum still has, like, as I said, maybe seeing her mum, maybe having to arrange a lunch or have a lunch rather than what she might want, which is peace and quiet. Is that bad form to say you want it?
0: Nursing a bit of a hangover on Mother's Day.
4: So. I was, but my children are in their 20s.
0: Yes, I was. And
4: so they don't live at home, so they came over at 10 a.m. and by then that was fine.
0: Everyone was in the same boat.
4: And because they don't live at home, I crave their company. But when they're little, it can be hard work. But I can see why some people might say, well, then the kids make their cards and do all of that and want to jump up and down on Mum's bed.
0: Yeah,
4: Where is she? Where is she?
0: Yeah.
4: She's at a hotel, kids.
0: Yeah. Actually, that when you put it that way, I don't know.
4: How do you feel about this? This is what we'll call it. Mothers spending Mother's Day on their own by choice.
0: Yep.
4: Does this pass the pub test?
0: Jonesy Demander driving you home with Jam Nation.
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0: 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It's Jonesy and Amanda driving you home.
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0: Here it is, 10 questions, 60 seconds on the clock. You can pass if you don't know an answer. We'll come back to that question if time permits. Get all the questions right, you win $1,000. That's questions. There's more than one question. Like, the Prime Minister of Australia is not Kevin Rudd.
4: No, that was question one on Friday.
0: But we don't want to embarrass Brooke of Thorn Lee.
4: No, so we move on. Yes, we have 10 questions. If you get them all right, you get $1,000. And great, you can leave with $1,000. Or you can answer a bonus question that's worth $2,000, but it's double or nothing.
0: Tyson's in Chelsea.
4: Hi, Tyson.
5: How you going?
0: Good.
4: Very well, Tyson. Let's see what we can do for you. You know the rules. 10 questions, 60 seconds. Pass is your friend. If you don't know, say pass. We might have time to come back.
5: All right. Let's do it.
4: Let's do it, Tyson. Well, you sound casual and relaxed. You don't sound nervous.
0: Just shake it off.
4: Okay, Tyson, here we go. Here comes question number one. What colour is an orange?
5: Orange.
4: Question two. Finish this. 10, 20, 30,
5: 40.
4: Question three. What type of beverage is a piccolo?
5: Coffee.
4: Question four. BRB is the abbreviation for what?
5: Be right back.
4: Question five. What do you use to write on a blackboard?
5: Chalk.
4: Question six. In which city would you find the Empire State Building?
5: New York.
4: Question seven. This Kiss is a song by which country artist?
5: Pass.
4: Question eight. The study of the zodiac and the star signs is called what?
5: Pass.
4: Question nine. Neil Perry is a famous what?
5: Musician.
0: Chef.
4: Right. You were so methodical.
0: You were very methodical.
4: This Kiss is a song by Faith Hill.
5: Yeah.
4: And I reckon you would have known this if you had more time. The study of the zodiac and the star signs is astrology.
5: Yeah.
4: Oh, Tyson, sorry, you did well, and I'm sorry.
0: Tyson, we wanted you to win.
5: Would have been nice.
4: Would have been
5: a whole
4: very
5: bunch
4: nice.
5: Of money on tools, but next time, hopefully.
0: What tools would have you bought just for me, Tyson?
5: For you, I wouldn't have bought you tools because I hate buying tools. It's a drag buying tools. I'd rather buy something good for myself. I always lose my tools and buying them again, it gets annoying.
0: Right, drag line. Yeah, well, you know, it can be handy.
4: A drag line?
0: Yeah.
4: Who mentioned drag line? Tyson didn't mention drag line.
5: No, what's a drag line?
0: Oh, I thought you said a drag line.
4: No, what are you talking about?
0: What the hell is that? I'm hearing things.
4: Jonesy's hallucinating. He's licked a cane toad. Don't you worry about him.
0: And I liked it. Tyson, thank you.
5: Oh, thanks, guys. Thanks for having me. Appreciate
4: thanks, Tyson.
5: It.
0: Carry on. What a nice young man.
4: Well, coming up next, we're going to take your calls about this. Is it controversial? Mums on Mother's Day saying, leave me the hell alone. Mm-hmm.
0: What do you think? That's coming up with Jam Nation.
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0: Jones and Amanda, when there's big issues to discuss, we pull up a
1: Have you had a few?
0: There's big, I know. It's been a hell of a week. It's Monday. When there's big issues to discuss, we pull up a stool at the Jonesy to Amanda Arms for...
2: The pub test.
3: Pub test.
2: Does not pass the pub test. Pub test.
3: Pub test.
2: Does it pass the pub test?
3: Pub test.
4: Yeah, the pub test.
2: Doesn't pass the sniff test. Stop it.
0: And today's
2: not helpful.
0: Stool-worthy issue.
1: Well, we're talking about Mother's Day, and I saw a couple of women on TikTok saying, particularly they're American women, saying... My Mother's Day present is a day without the kids. Day in a hotel room, I order room service, I get a massage, I watch television, have an afternoon sleep, I watch a movie, it's mine all mine. And I just got a text from a friend saying, my perfect Mother's Day, don't talk to me, don't touch me, don't ask me for anything, and I can't drive you anywhere. Bring on a minibar, club sandwiches, king-size bed, no burnt toast crumbs, no lame Mother's Day store presents, no washing or washing up. That's a Mother's Day treat. But there was some backlash for this
0: That's
1: person.
0: That's an everyday treat for anyone.
1: Yeah, for anybody.
0: Mother or not.
1: But there was some backlash of this on socials where people are saying this Mother's Day is also for your kids. They want to make gifts for you and give mm-hmm. you the presents. But this is why I think Mother's Day is different to Father's Day. Mothers still have to, in a way, commandeer the day. They might be taken to lunch, but they may have to visit their own mothers. They may, you know, they're still on duty in a way. So how do you feel about this? This is how we've phrased it. Mothers spending the day on their own by choice for Mother's Day, does it pass the pub test?
5: Yes, I think it passes the pub test because the kids can sometimes be really tough and they do deserve a day on their own.
6: I think the mums should have a day off, do what they want to do and leave the kids with the dads and the dads can look after the children.
7: No. My mom loves to spend time with me and she thinks it's a super special day for both of us.
8: I love the idea of having a time on my own, but I think maybe that could be the present that they give you that you do it on another day and you still have your family time, but then you still get your time on your own as well.
9: Absolutely, it passes the pub test because I heard a really great saying over the weekend that Mother's Day should be about the mum and not anybody that came in or came out of the mother.
1: Well, brilliant.
0: I think that's words to live by.
1: Brilliant.
10: 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That's enough.
1: Well, you know what it is? 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
0: Yep.
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6: Partly cloudy for us today, then on Wednesday a partly cloudy top of 23. Thursday is bringing us a share or two and 24, then Friday another share or two, 23 around the Riverland and Mallee. 23 is your top today. And right now at the Bibberley's air conditioning weather station, it's 13.
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8: Partly cloudy for us today, then on Wednesday a partly cloudy top of 23. Thursday is bringing us a shower or two and 24. Then Friday, another shower or two, 23 around the Riverland and Mallee. 23 is your top today.
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9: With the latest, I'm Lockie Whittle. Flows from Lake Victoria are now making up less of SA's total inflows. The latest update from the Department of Environment and Water revealed under 30% of South Australia's River Murray flow was drawing from the lake. Rainfall through the basin last week also provided additional water for key storages upstream, with the basin now sitting at 46% capacity. The next update for irrigators is due later this week on projected opening allocations. The vital role parents and carers in the Riverland play in supporting children's mental health is being highlighted during National Families Week this week. Around 1 in 7 children experience mental health challenges, with experts warning that recent uncertainty and cost of living pressures may be placing added strain on household wellbeing. Dr. Alan Ralph from Parenting Program Triple P says there are several steps local parents can take to help ease the burden on themselves and their children.
10: Well, local families sometimes don't get access to a lot of resources. The best thing they should do is to log on to the website, PPP-parenting. So the online programs, there's one for parents of children up to the age of 12. There's a new one for parents with new babies. And of course, we do have a program that has some issues in relation to children experiencing a lot of anxiety called Fearless PPP.
9: And an icon of the Riverland is set to be featured more prominently in a popular video game. Microsoft Flight Simulator's latest update shows none other than the Big Orange Berry. Its first update to Australia, the game since 2021. It's estimated there's around 15 million users of the game worldwide. Now you're up to date. I'm Lockie Winnell.
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11: Morning, I'm Phoebe Humphrey. Tax reforms, savings and investment are among the central packages in tonight's federal budget. The Albanese government has already revealed there will be changes to the capital gains tax discount and negative gearing, as well as the tax discount for electric vehicles. Aussies heading home from the cruise ship at the centre of the hantavirus outbreak will head to the Netherlands before quarantining in WA. The five passengers were set to arrive in Perth tonight, but are now expected to return down under later this week. They have now been evacuated from the ship. The hunt for triple murderer Julian Ingram has ended with the discovery of a body in western New South Wales. And while the body is yet to be formally identified, Assistant Commissioner Andrew Holland says the development is a relief.
12: It brings closure to this investigation. It brings closure to the people of Lake Ijoleco.
11: And an Aussie study suggests the key to weight loss could be working less. The University of Queensland finding a 1% reduction in annual working hours resulted in a slightly lower obesity rate.
1: Game over, and the winner is the Hot Chook. 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
13: 5RM Sport.
11: In sport, North Melbourne coach Alistair Clarkson says he's horrified by insurer Zurich's decision to reject AFL player payouts. Three players, including Melbourne's Angus Brayshaw, who have been forced to retire due to concussions, have failed to receive payouts. Clarkson says the D's need to cut ties with the insurer. And to NRL, relief for the Storm, with fullback Suafalongo set to play against the Eels on Saturday. He's been cleared of a facial fracture after a collision to stop Taylan May from scoring at the weekend. That's the latest news and sport.
14: It's not difficult to find carpet one in Renmark. They're next to Harvey Norman. The hardest thing is leaving after you've discovered the extensive range of carpets. Wool, polyester, solution dyed nylon, vinyl planks, floating floors, wall and floor tiles, an in-store designer and the most professional laying service, ensuring a brilliant result. If a beautiful floor turns you on, turn to Carpet One, 14th Street Renmark, next to Harvey Norman. 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
13: National Rural News.
15: Good morning, I'm Chris McCarthy. The opposition argues the federal government has broken an election promise by cancelling the Inland Rail project. The line will now terminate in Parkes rather than Brisbane as planned amid cost blowouts and extended delays. The coalition is asking affected families and businesses to sign a petition to reverse Labor's decision. Nationals leader Matt Canavan says the move will hurt regional communities.
16: This broken promise on the Inland Rail is one that cuts very, very deeply for lots of the businesses and communities that have invested so much on the promise of multiple governments that we would finally build a proper rail line between Melbourne and Brisbane.
15: Security experts warn there's unlikely to be any change to traffic in the Strait of Hormuz in the near future. The closure of the key shipping channel has put upward pressure on diesel and fertilizer prices around the world. It comes as US President Donald Trump describes Iran's latest proposal to end the conflict as totally unacceptable. Disability support providers want to see action in tonight's budget to attract allied health workers to regional areas. Changes to the NDIS last year halved the travel allowance for providers who travel to rural towns to treat patients, but Family Access Services Chief Executive David Gunter says the issue runs even deeper.
17: We're finding it very difficult to attract key workers and allied health professionals to relocate to these sorts of areas, especially when you've got, you know, their fringe benefits tax. And it's just not economical for companies to be paying exorbitant FBT for areas where, you know, they're driving just under 100 kilometres.
15: There's concern a proposed cut to health insurance rebates could put private hospitals in the regions at risk. Many Australians over 65 on low and fixed incomes would receive a reduced private health insurance rebate under the change. PHA Chief Executive Dr. Rachel David says the change could see fewer people receive private health care.
18: Look, these hospitals have been through a lot. They've been through COVID with cuts in occupancy, and they've been through a period of inflation. To throw this on top, where the number of people that are actually going through the hospital for which they get paid is going to be cut back, well, our fear is that a lot of them would close.
15: Tech giant Apple is among a cohort of global investors pouring millions into Queensland's macadamia industry. The move is designed to diversify the company's assets as part of its goal to be carbon neutral by 2030. Native species will be reintroduced to farmland and regeneratively managed to improve soil quality and biodiversity. New South Wales Farmers is pushing for the state's government to pause plans to fast-track renewables projects. It warns doing so will deepen community distress and entrench an unfair power balance between developers and landholders. Energy Task Force Chairman Reg Kidd says the current process to notifying farmers of new projects is bad enough as it is.
19: Basically, when you look at what's been the problem, is this lack of genuine consultation and engagement with people. And that's been recognised in reports, recognised by the government. So why keep pushing the envelope?
15: And that's the state of the country. I'm Chris McCarthy. Good morning.
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1: 5RM, Riverland and Mallee weather.
20: A little bit of fog about this morning. It'll clear to a partly cloudy day with light winds. Tomorrow, top of 23, partly cloudy, slight chance of a late shower. And 24 with a shower or two for Thursday. 23 today's top right now. 7 degrees at the Davilles Air Conditioning Weather Station.
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Right across the Riverland of Mallee, 5RM breakfast, thanks to Pathways Financial Planning in Strawbridge Street, Berry. Hello, good morning. How you doing? Welcome to Tuesday, the 12th of May. Plenty of historical events. We will get to those real soon with Aaron Stevens. And on this day, Secret Sound back this morning too. Oh, here's today, the day it finally goes off. We'll be playing to win after 7:30 this morning. Don't you worry about that with the sound. Thanks to Thinkwater Renmark,

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0: Course and Phillips. It's Hold On, 5RM across the Riverland Valley. 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And we've got him on next with On This Day.
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13: Hi, it's May 12, International Nurses Day, marking the anniversary of the birth of Florence Nightingale in 1820.
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13: One of the great moments in music in 1960 when Elvis appeared on Frank Sinatra's TV special. Elvis sung Witchcraft, Frank sung Love Me Tender. It was on this day in 1968 that Reginald Dwight started using the name Elton John.
17: I hate the word Reg anyway. I mean, it's just a horrible name.
13: In 1975, Air Supply's Graham Russell and Russell Hitchcock met on the opening day of rehearsals for the Australian production of Jesus Christ Superstar. I'm all out of love. I'm so lost without you. And remember when Aussie Susie Maroney became the first to swim from Cuba to Florida in 1997.
18: I've swallowed a lot of salt. Great that it's over now.
13: May 12th birthday, Steve Winwood is 78. The lead singer of the Spencer Davis Group and Traffic made a comeback in the 80s. Actor Gabriel Byrne turns 76. Fantastic in The Usual Suspects.
19: I'm not doing it for you. I'm doing this for me.
13: Kix Brooks from the famed country duo Brooks and Dunn is 71 today. Emilio Estevez celebrates his 64th. One of the 80s Rat Pack starred in the Young Guns movies.
20: I sure would like to touch the gun that's going to kill Billy the Kid.
13: Retired cabinet minister and former Labor opposition leader Bill Shorten turns 59.
21: Coalition was just hoping to ride a wave of grievance, but they weren't doing any of their own work.
13: Jason Biggs from the American Pie movies is 48.
22: I don't know how I get myself into these things.
13: Rami Malek turns 45, won an Academy Award for Bohemian Rhapsody.
23: Don't be so dramatic, darling. You're recording an album.
13: And Sydney and St Kilda great Adam Schneider's 42.
24: So Schneider to put his side in front.
13: Finally, one of the greats of the silver screen was born on this day in 1907. Katharine Hepburn, the winner of 4 Academy Awards for Best Actress, died aged 96 in 2003.
25: You're so much thought and so little feeling, Professor.
26: I am I?
25: Yes, you am, are you?
13: Remembering Katharine Hepburn on May 12.
0: Billy Swan is 84 today. One of the greats. I love this song. 1974 is a big hit. I Can Help. 5 R.

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1: With the latest, I'm Lucky Winnell. The Mid-Murray Council has launched the search for the next CEO. Following 7 years as CEO, Ben Scales will soon take up a new role outside council. While overseeing floods and the COVID-19 pandemic response, Mr. Scales also led an organisation-wide financial sustainability review. Mid-Murray Mayor Simone Bailey said Mr. Scales had been instrumental in leading the council's financial sustainability review over recent years, and with the support of his team, this had significantly improved council's financial position. Mr. Scales will finish with council in July, and council will shortly commence recruitment for a new CEO. Following a challenging harvest, nominations are now open for the 2026 Almond Board of Australia Awards. The Riverland continues to be a major contributor to the almond industry, producing around 30% of the nation's crop. In total, over 13,000 hectares are planted to almonds in the Riverland. Nominations close mid-August, with the awards to be presented in October. Looking at sport, the latest round of Murray Valley football saw a thriller at Lirrup. With Wanka still using their home away from home, the Bulldogs led the first half. A strong second half from Brownswell, however, spoiled the Bulldog party, seeing the Bombers win 7-9-61 to 6-8-44. Murrayville had their second win for the year at the expense of St Anne Cambrai. While at Ramco, it was the visiting Purringah Swans who had a day out, winning by 176 points. Now you're up to date. I'm Lockie Whittle.
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3: Morning, I'm Phoebe Humphrey. The return of the five Australian passengers on the cruise ship at the centre of the hantavirus outbreak has been delayed. The four citizens and a permanent resident were originally due to arrive in Perth tonight, but are now headed to the Netherlands after being evacuated from the ship. The group is now expected in WA later this week. The Treasurer is preparing to hand down the Albanese government's fifth budget tonight. Labor will attempt to improve intergenerational equity in Australia, while at the same time trying to manage the disruption from the war in the Middle East. Dr. Isaac Gross from the Monash School of Economics says now is not the time to be spending with inflation on the rise.
4: So I don't think we're going to see some big new spends rolled out. What spending is done is going to be offset with spending cuts.
3: And Donald Trump is warning the ceasefire is on shaky grounds after rejecting Iran's latest response to his peace plan.
5: I would say the ceasefire is on massive life support.
3: Tehran had been requesting an end to the blockade of its ports and the release of its frozen assets.
0: Game over, and the winner is the Hot Chooks, now available at Berry Hotels. 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
3: In sport, Nathan Buckley has thrown his support behind Michael Voss as he steers Carlton through a form slump and the Elijah Holland saga. The former Collingwood coach has told Fox Vossie has been first class through a tough period.
6: I think he's a man that knows that he's putting everything that he possibly can into it, which makes the alternatives palatable, given that he knows that there's no more that he can do.
3: And talks are underway to keep the NRL's magic round in Brisbane, with the contract set to expire after 2027. This week marks the seventh instalment. That's the latest news and sport.
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2: 5RM Riverland and Mallee weather.
7: And a partly cloudy day today. Supporting fog and light winds. Tomorrow, partly cloudy. Chance of a late shower, 23. And for Thursday, 24 with a shower or two. 23 today's top right now, 7 degrees at the DeVilliers Air Conditioning Weather Station.
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0: 5R indeed. The Simple Minds, Don't You Forget About Me, 5RM at 22 to 7. Secret Sound coming up just over an hour's time. Thanks to Think Water Renmark. Just a whole stack of calls yesterday. Everyone just so close. And here is the sound. Have a listen to what people suggested yesterday. These are obviously all incorrect.
1: It's a closing down the top lid of the barbecue, followed by closing the bottom two doors of the barbecue.
2: I reckon it's dropping a foil tray into like a Weber.
3: On a barbecue, you got the rotating assembly, if you're lucky enough to have one of those. Yeah. You loaded it up and you're putting it back in for the rotisserie.
4: Closing the side burner on the cover on the barbecue.
0: All right, that's where we're at with the secrets out. We've pretty much narrowed it down, something to do with the barbecue. Which would be right, plus one equals CCR, barbecue, CCR, plus one. What do you think? We're going to play after 7.30 this morning for Think Water Redmark, $500 the prize. It's going to go off. You know what else is going to go off? The Free Food Friday lunch that is coming up at Think Water Redmark. Friday the 29th of May from midday. Get ready to munch down and get ready to win after 7.30.
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14: Let's be frank. Australia's immigration system is broken. The numbers are too high and the standards are too low. Albo has brought in a record 1.4 million people in 3.5 years, putting pressure on housing and essential services. Australians can see the country they love changing for the worse. That's why the Coalition has announced a migration policy with Australian values at its heart, putting Australian values first, stopping system abuse and showing a red light to radicals.
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16: With the latest, I'm Lockie Winnell.
0: A Victorian driver stopped in Renmark is now without a licence. Riverland Police Saturday stopped the 28-year-old on Renmark Avenue for a driver screening test. Police allege he provided a drug test positive to cocaine and was reported for driving with a controlled drug in his system. He was issued with a driver direction notice and a 3-month immediate loss of licence notice. Further to this, he'll now be summoned to appear in the Barry Magistrates Court at a later date. Following some local concern, there's now further rumblings of a possible inquiry to examine the South Australian National Trust. Recently, local volunteers from Renmark's Olivewood questioned where the proceeds of a 2017 land sale may have been located after the local group handed over the funds to be invested. A number of political leaders are said to be in support of an inquiry. However, as of yet, nothing has been formally announced. The non-for-profit group was established in the 1950s and has a number of local branches. Locals at risk of osteoporosis are being encouraged to have a bone density screening test. For the next 4 weeks, SA Health's mobile bone density screening service will be located in Renmark. Nearly 1 in 10 Australians aged 50 and over are at risk of osteoporosis or low bone density. SA Medical Imaging are now encouraging locals to speak to their GP about a local appointment. And preparations are well underway for the return of the Riverland Auto Street Party. The event returns to Barmer's Lake Bonnie May 30 and again will act as a fundraiser for the Royal Flying Doctor Service. Last year, despite extreme weather, the event still raised $10,000 for the Flying Doctor. Now you're up to date. I'm Lockie Whittle.
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16: Morning, I'm Phoebe Humphrey. The Albanese government's fifth budget tonight will have a focus on housing and tax reform. The capital gains tax discount will be reined in, while there'll be changes to negative gearing. Treasurer Jim Chalmers will deliver the budget at 7:30pm Eastern Standard Time. Aussie passengers have been evacuated from the hantavirus-hit cruise ship. The group of five will now head to the Netherlands before flying into Perth later this week to quarantine. Police have little doubt a body found in Western New South Wales is that of triple murderer Julian Ingram. The discovery was made yesterday by wildlife officers following a months-long manhunt after Ingram killed his pregnant ex and two others. Assistant Commissioner Andrew Holland says police were never going to give up their search.
17: The investigation would have continued until we found Mr. Ingram. I've said that previously. We had all intentions of bringing Julian Ingram before a court.
16: And British PM Keir Starmer is facing an uphill battle to survive, with more than 70 of his own Labor MPs calling for his resignation.
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16: In sport, a blow for the Roosters, with star Victor Radley to miss Magic Round after copping a one-game ban. Radley pleading guilty to a grade 2 careless high tackle for his shot on AJ Brimson. He'll miss the Roosters' clash against the Cowboys on Saturday. And former Port Adelaide coach Ken Hinckley has taken over as the favourite to lead the Tasmania Devils in their inaugural season. Former Collingwood coach Nathan Buckley had previously been tipped as the leading candidate. The Devils will enter the comp in 2028. That's the latest news and sport.
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1: Bit of fog about this morning. It'll clear to a partly cloudy day with light winds. Tomorrow, partly cloudy with a chance of a late shower, 23 atop, and 24 with a shower or two for Thursday. 23 today, right now, 8 degrees at the Davilles Air Conditioning Weather Station.
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1: And good morning, everybody. Good morning, Lockie Whittle. How are you?
0: G'day, going well. Happy Tuesday.
1: Here we are, mate. Second day into a big week.
0: Absolutely it is.
1: The Big Four Berry Riverside Holiday Park, you up for a spin?
0: Absolutely I am. Absolutely. Spin that wheel. It's our word of the day.
1: Absolutely it is. All right, let's do it. Stop mucking around. Which come first? Absolutely, we're going to play it.
0: It's a great idea.
1: Yeah.
0: Absolutely, it is. Look, this is a game where there's some events in the almanac, and I try to put them in chronological order.
1: That is absolutely how it works.
0: Absolutely, that's a fine idea.
1: We'll get into it after Michael Jackson for the Big Four Berry Riverside Holiday Park, where memories are made and heroes are honoured. 5RM.

0: Mirror, mirror on the wall, who's the scariest singer of all?
1: Didn't know I was working with a poet this morning.
0: Mirror, mirror on the wall, who's got the weirdest looking nose of all? Well, it'd be Michael Jackson. Inspirational stuff, though, Winnell, at 5 a.m. this morning, Man in the Mirror.
1: Yeah, big song.
0: Is it enough to get you over the line for a Morning Challenge wheel game? We have spun it, thanks to the Big Forberry Riverside Holiday Park. Which come first?
1: Well, yeah, keyword there was usually.
0: Usually, yeah.
1: It's either okay or just terrible.
0: Yeah, sometimes. Shocking. But, mate, we're up and about because Michael Jackson has inspired us. You ready? You ready? Oh, actually, I've got to mention International Nurses Day today. G'day to all the nurses. Keep up the good work. Florence Nightingale, born in Italy. Mamma mia. 1820. The lady with the lamp. All right, good.
1: I was just saying. Yep. You know how there's... That would explain the...
0: Here we go.
1: Nurse's flower.
0: Yeah.
1: The little logo at the top is the lady with the lamp.
0: Oh, there you go.
1: I'm going to look at that this afternoon when I go to the shops to double check that.
0: All makes sense. Mate, I've got three events that happened on this day in the years gone by for which come first for the Big Forberry Riverside Holiday Park. The first ever, and you'll love this, Thomas the Tank Engine book was published on this day. Now, Lockie Winnell, you're a big fan of the cartoon series.
1: It wasn't really a cartoon.
0: No, it wasn't, was it? It was, what is it, Stop Go?
1: It was probably like a scale model animation,
0: yeah, originally it was, yeah.
1: With Ringo, yeah.
0: Ringo doing
1: But yeah, this is the book.
0: This is the book.
1: This is before that, yeah, righto.
0: Which was a fair bit before. So you got the first Thomas the Tank Engine book published. The Daily Mirror was published in Sydney for the first time. We love a good newspaper first published. That happened, and the voting age in the old dark was lowered from 21 to 18 on this day.
1: Right.
0: It's got those three events, chronological order.
1: Okay. Yeah, this is going to be close.
0: It is.
1: I think.
0: I'll give you that right up top.
1: I'm going to say the Thomas the Tank Engine book being published for the first time is the most recent.
0: Right.
1: Then I'm going to say the one directly before that would be the voting age changing in the UK.
0: Right.
1: Or the old dart. Then the Daily Mirror getting printed for the first time being the oldest one here.
0: Mate, you couldn't be further from the correct answer, to be honest.
1: Right, okay. How far off was I?
0: A fair bit. Daily Mirror was 1941. Thomas the Tank Engine, 1945.
1: Wow, okay, yep.
0: And the voting age, the old dart, was lowered from 21 to 18 on this day, 1969.
1: You know, it did cross my mind. Yeah. Was that around Vietnam War era?
0: Yeah.
1: But I thought, no, it would have happened before that. But it didn't, did it?
0: No.
1: Right. Oh, well.
0: 700,000 points this morning. Just a flat 700,000 for you. Somebody else is celebrating their birthday today. Steve Winwood. I mean, how much would Steve Winwood win if Steve Winwood could win wood? Lockie Winnell. It's an age-old question. Maybe the answer's given in the lyrics to this. It's Higher Love, 5RM, 13 after 7.

0: Right across the Riverland, I'm Ali, 5RM, Steve Winwood's the High Love Gold 104.3 edit, the short version, Lockie.
1: Yeah, it's good to get the short version on.
0: One of about four Gold 104.3 edits we got in the system for that particular song.
1: That's what we love to see.
0: Steve Winwood celebrating his 78th today at 17 after 7, and you got some news coming up.
1: Sure do, Anthony. Riverland Police are busy again over the weekend. Got some details there. More drivers caught doing the wrong thing. Also, very important, SA Medical Imaging's mobile bone density screening service is in the Riverland for the next 3 weeks.
0: Okay.
1: Some pretty important stuff going
0: on. Talking about that the other morning with Dr. Cheryl, who's living well.
1: Timely.
0: Yeah.
1: Timely.
0: Yeah. Get on in there and get your bone density checked out.
1: Have a chat to your doctor. And the risk of osteoporosis for those over 50 as well as some other factors, higher than what a lot of us probably think.
0: It's a big thing, and people don't realise it's an issue until, like, they break a leg doing something, you know, getting up off the toilet.
1: Yeah.
0: Oh, shit, there goes my leg.
1: Yeah, it's certainly a frightening thing. But good news, SA Medical Imaging's bone density screening service in the region at the moment. Do need doctor's referrals, have a chat to your GP. But, it's great that that service is in our part of the world.
0: Okay. Isn't it a certain age you should be able to just book it?
1: Yeah, you just still need a referral.
0: Okay, all right. Look, I'll stay right out of it. You've got the facts and you've got all of them for us at 7:30 this morning, 5RM, 19 past 7 now.

0: To be Blondie, Hunter Glass, 5RM breakfast, thanks to the Loxter Motorcycle Centre. 22 after 7, news, sport and weather on the way for you at 7.30. Then we are right into it, don't you worry about that. The secret sound, thanks to Think Water Redmark, with Free Food Friday coming up on the 29th for a barbecue lunch from midday. $500 to go after the news, 5RM.
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9: Let's be frank. Australia's immigration system is broken. The numbers are too high and the standards are too low. Albo has brought in a record 1.4 million people in 3.5 years, putting pressure on housing and essential services. Australians can see the country they love changing for the worse. That's why the Coalition has announced a migration policy with Australian values at its heart, putting Australian values first, stopping system abuse, and showing a red light to radicals.
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1: With the latest, I'm Lucky Winnell. Voting has opened to determine SA's Ag Town of the Year. Locally, Berry, Loveday, Loxton, Renmark and Wakery have made the 91 nominations, along with Cambrai, Pinneroo and Perilla. Voting closes on the 3rd of June, with the top 10 then progressing to the next phase. Last year, Lamoureux took out the top prize, with Pinneroo winning in 2020. No Riverland town has ever taken out the title. More is being done to protect teachers, students and school communities. A South Australian parent who threatened students and staff on school grounds has now been banned from all educational care sites for 6 months. It's the first time a barring order has been handed out in South Australia since the new powers were implemented late last year. Last year, 121 barring orders were issued, with the powers also allowing a principal to bar a person from coming within 25 metres of the boundary of a school, preschool or children's service. There's some big news for Microsoft Flight Simulator users. The Riverland's very own Big Orange now features in the latest update, which is the first for Australia since 2021. It's estimated around 15 million people use the simulator frequently. Turning to sport, and Piringay remain undefeated in Murray Valley football. Saturday's 162-point win over Ramco saw their percentage boost a little to sit above Browns Well. They also recorded a win Saturday over Wonka, 7-9-61 to 6-8-44. Murrayville won their match against Sedan Cambrai, 17-16-117 to 6-10-46. Now you're up to date. Oh, I'm Lucky Winnell.
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3: Morning, I'm Phoebe Humphrey. The Finance Minister is making no apologies for the broken promises that are expected in tonight's budget, which is tipped to include massive changes to negative gearing and capital gains tax concessions.
4: I hope that people see all of the decisions we've taken about getting the budget in better shape. Debt will be lower, the deficits will be smaller, the budget will be in a stronger position.
3: Katie Gallagher there on the ABC. There's been another delay for the Aussies returning home from the ship at the centre of the hantavirus outbreak. The group has been sent to the Netherlands in a last-minute detour after a plane failed to arrive in time. They'll arrive in Perth later this week, where they'll quarantine. A 12-year-old boy is recovering in hospital after being dragged under a train in Melbourne. It's believed the Year 7 student's backpack got caught between two carriages. He's now in a serious condition. And the man charged with the White House Correspondents' Dinner shooting has pleaded not guilty. 31-year-old Cole Allen is facing multiple charges, including attempting to assassinate the president.
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3: In sport, breaking news in the AFL world, Carlton coach Michael Voss has reportedly quit effective immediately. The Blues are currently equal last on the ladder with just one win this season. Josh Fraser is set to take over in the interim. And ex-Manly coach Anthony Seibold has spoken out about his sacking in his first public interview, admitting he had a gut feeling after the club's third straight loss. It comes as Seibold reveals he's switching codes, joining AFL club Collingwood in a part-time role for the rest of the season. That's the latest news and sport.
0: 5RM Riverland and Mallee weather. 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
5: Partly cloudy with a bit of fog about this morning. Some light winds too. Tomorrow 23, partly cloudy. Chance of a late shower. And a shower or two, 24 for Thursday. 23, today's top right now. 7, the DeVilliers Air Conditioning Weather Station.
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5: 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What do you got? 858 22 111 5RM.

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1: Yeah, Big Water Renmark, Free Food Friday coming up at the end of the month for a lunch on the 29th, Friday afternoon. 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Here it is. Troy and Winky, good morning.
2: Morning. Is it and all the batteries on a double D battery box on a spit motor?
1: Oh. Good thinking, but not what it is.
2: All right.
1: You have a good day. 858-22-111 for the sound. 500 the prize. Good morning.
3: Good morning. It's Michael and Michelle from Sunny Barbara.
1: Michael and Michelle, what do you got?
3: Is it the sound of closing your linen cupboard door when you put your towels and bed sheets in?
1: Not what it is, mate.
3: Okay, have a good day.
1: Good to hear from you. $500 is the prize for Think Water Renmark. Secret sound. Good morning.
4: G'day, mate. How are you?
1: All right, how are you?
4: Yeah, pretty good, thank you.
1: You sound confident?
4: Oh, I'd like to think so. I didn't hear the guesses yesterday, so I don't know if I've missed one, but he's open, not, hey?
1: All right, well, you have a go. What do you got?
4: Well, I reckon it's changing the plate on the barbie. You might have a grill on there, and then you take the griller off and put the hot plate on there, vice versa, something like that.
1: You're in the right area.
4: Oh, yeah, I've been in the right area for days, but anyway.
1: Want to have another crack? Do you want to kind of be a little more precise with your answer? No?
4: I do want to. I'm not sure if I can. Changing the plates and then shutting the lid.
1: Right. Changing the plates and then shutting the lid.
4: Yeah,
1: what type of barbecue? What type of barbecue?
4: Oh, are you on brand specific?
1: Oh, absolutely, and a model.
4: GXW 974.
1: Right.
4: The upper class one. Yeah, no, I don't know what that is, but anyway, a hooded barbecue.
1: Yeah. A hooded barbecue, yes, but we need a brand and a model type.
4: Oh, okay. Weber Family Q.
1: Weber Family Q. Do you know what? This is starting to really annoy me, this sound. It's been hanging around way too long. And I've kind of helped you out a little bit this morning. If you drop the family out.
4: Weber. It's changing the plate, the lid on a Weber.
1: All right, so you've got the brand, but we need a model. You're almost there.
4: Oh,
1: come on.
4: Barbecue.
1: I'm going to give you one more chance.
4: Oh, come on. I've got to think of the Webers.
1: do you know what? Look, I am unsure what the actual model is. I thought it was just a Weber Q. You've given me a family Q and a baby Q. So, you know what? I think you've earned the cash.
4: Oh, God. Oh, great. That's cool.
1: I helped you a little there. But, look, you were on the right track right from the start. We've had it mentioned quite a few times. But we needed that precise wording which you've given us this morning. So, well done. $500, all yours.
4: Beauty, mate. Thank you.
1: Well done, Steve. We finally got there in the end with a little bit of... I know I helped him along, but we just wanted to get rid of it. It's been hanging around too long. Yeah, changing your plates around and then shutting the lid on a Weber Q barbecue. That was it. Ah, of course you knew what it was. $500 heading Steve's way and a new sound soon thanks to Think Water Redmark. Finally, we got there. 17 to 8, 5 RM.
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0: Adam Alex, 5RM, with the Secret Sound finally going off this morning. Oh, that was a relief. Thanks to Thinkwater Redmark. It's been hanging around a long time, this one. Well done to Steve. Correctly identifying, just simply swapping your plates around on a Weber Q barbecue. Yeah, $500. Ed and Steve's way in a brand new sound soon. News, sport and weather coming up next.
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16: With the latest, I'm Lucky Whittle. A Victorian driver has lost his licence after being stopped in Renmark. Riverland Police stopped the 28-year-old on Renmark Avenue Saturday for a driver screening test. Police alleged the driver returned a positive roadside drug test for cocaine and was reported for driving with a controlled drug in his system. On top of the pending court date, he was issued with a driver direction notice and an immediate 3-month loss of licence. River Murray flows are again expected to be steady this week over the border. Flows are currently sitting around 3.3 gigalitres per day to South Australia, which is just over the May entitlement flow of 3 gigalitres a day. Officials say as this is the first sustained period of primarily entitlement flow since the 2022-23 River Murray flood, river users are advised that changes to river levels may be noticeable at some locations. Releases from Lake Victoria are now under 30% of SA's total flow, with storage at the lake sitting at 42% capacity. The Mid-Murray Council has begun the search for its next chief executive. After 7 years in the role, CEO Ben Scales will soon take up a new position outside council. During his time leading council, Mr. Scales oversaw major challenges, including the COVID-19 pandemic, flooding, and also led an organisation-wide financial sustainability review. Mayor Simone Bailey said Mr. Scales was instrumental in improving council's financial position, with strong support from his executive team. Mr. Scales will finish with council in July, with recruitment for a new CEO to commence shortly. Turning to sport, Browns Wells' strong second half saw them claw back Wonka in a Murray Valley football thriller. Playing at Lirrup Saturday, Wonka led at halftime by 4 points. Browns Wells' ability to break through the defence of Wonka saw them end up winning 7-9-51 to Wonka's 6-8-44. The Bombers now sit second on percentage after Paringa recorded another strong win over Ramco, while Murrayville won their match against St Anne Canberra, 117-46. Now you're up to date. I'm Lockie Whittle.
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18: Morning, I'm Phoebe Humphrey. Aussies who've been stuck on that hantavirus-affected cruise will spend 2 days quarantining in the Netherlands after getting off the ship. Infectious diseases expert Professor Robert Boy agrees with the idea of a further 3-week quarantine for them once they're flown to Perth.
19: I think it makes sense and cautious measures are important.
18: Audio there on 7. Treasurer Jim Chalmers will hand down the Albanese government's 5th budget tonight. Changes to the capital gains tax discount and negative gearing, cuts to the NDIS and a fuel security package among the measures already made public. New South Wales police say the discovery of a body believed to be Julian Ingram's in the state's central west brings relief. The 37-year-old had been on the run since January after killing his pregnant ex, her aunt and her friend in Lake Cargeligo. And polycystic ovary syndrome, which affects 170 million women worldwide, has been renamed. It will now be known as polyendocrine metabolic ovarian syndrome, or PMOS, because it covers more than just cysts.
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18: In sport, Michael Voss has reportedly quit as coach as Carlton. It's believed he stood down from the position effective immediately. Josh Fraser is set to take over as interim coach of the Blues. And Broncos star Ben Hunt admits he'd be stoked with any position in the Queensland Origin side. The Maroons veteran has been used as a utility over the past few series. Hunt telling Nine he's hoping Slater still has his number.
20: Well, I'm happy with any role within Origin. I spent 10 minutes in the centres that game, so happy to pop out there anywhere.
18: That's the latest news and sport.
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0: Partly cloudy with some morning fog and some light winds today. Tomorrow partly cloudy with some showers later on in the day. 23 for Wednesday. 24 with a shower or two for Thursday. 23, today's top right now, 8 degrees at the DeVilliers Air Conditioning Weather Station.
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0: It's the Riverland O'Malley's 5RM with old Elton, Sir Elton Seltzy, Tiny Dance at 11 after 8 for a Tuesday morning, 12th of May. Lockie Whittle was here, mate. We're turning one hardcore football supporter into the 5K football fan. $5,000 we're giving away for you to transform your lounge room into the ultimate football watching destination. 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Tell us in 100 words or less which football star you'd back when it matters most and which top stat makes them unbeatable. Got your entry in?
1: Get on board. No, I'm just thinking about how I deck out my home viewing experience.
0: I thought you would have.
1: Yeah, get it all sorted out then.
0: I was going to say
1: speakers behind you is always good.
0: Yeah. Surround sound. Especially for the football.
1: Want that immersive experience. Well, immersive, that's the word.
0: I thought
1: immersive.
0: You were nearly going to say the world game. Can we refer to it as the world? There's all these things we can't refer to it as. It's a bit like the Olympics, so we can't refer to the Olympics as the Olympics.
1: You could call it maybe international football.
0: International football, yeah.
1: I think if we say the WG, I don't think we can do that.
0: Well, you're talking about ball.
1: Okay, right.
0: That's what we used to call it at school.
1: I was thinking of three different words there. Something game.
0: Yeah, I heard
1: can't say that.
0: I heard the W and I just straight away thought you were referring to it as ball.
1: Yeah, no, can't do that one, unfortunately. International football, we'll call it.
0: Round ball.
1: Yep, round ball.
0: World football stars, top 200, top trumps. Check them out at a big W. We should have a game in this one morning because we've got a whole stack of these to give away too.
1: Absolutely,
0: it's
1: we do.
0: The latest craze. It's the latest Pokemon craze.
1: Get on board.
0: Apparently.
1: Have a crack.
0: The $5,000 football fan brought to you by Top Trumps. Collect all 6 football packs featuring your favourite stars only at Big W. And a whole bunch of those. We'll start giving those away tomorrow morning.
1: Sounds good to me because we've got to clear out this. It's taken up a lot of room in my office. Someone's just plonked it on my desk. Good on them.
0: Yeah. Mate, we got them. All right, a whole bunch of
1: massive pile.
0: Yeah. So 5rm.com.au. Tell us in 100 words or less which football star you'd back when it matters most. I mean, you can even go with Buff Tyrrell if you want.
1: I know if I see an entry with that on, who's put that one in?
0: 5rm.com.au, your chance to win $5,000 to overhaul your football viewing experience. Do it now. 13 after 8 headlines after Big

0: Right across the Riverland Valley, 5RM breakfast, thanks to Pathways Financial Planning in Strawbridge Street, Berry. 17 after 8, Lockie Whittle's here, mate. How exciting. Microsoft with a Riverland connection.
1: Absolutely. It's a big story this morning. There's around 15 million regular users of Microsoft Flight Simulator worldwide.
0: Yeah.
1: And this is people that are getting on it, you know, every week or so,
0: yeah.
1: Having a crack.
0: The fanatics.
1: Yep. Not only is the latest Australian update great, but the big orange is in it.
0: Right.
1: It features prominently.
0: So you can fly around it and whatnot?
1: I believe so, yeah. Yes. Yes.
0: But can you select the Royal Flying Doctor Service helicopter?
1: Not aware of that, no.
0: No,
1: not aware of that.
0: I'll jump on board when you can fly the helicopter.
1: The RFDS have fixed wing aircraft. Don't want to get all technical on you this morning.
0: I thought they had the helicopter as well.
1: No, that's the SA ambulance rescue. Yes,
0: oh, my apologies.
1: Yes, yes.
0: Well, we're going to get the Royal Flying Doctor Service a helicopter.
1: Yeah, they've got the aircraft.
0: Right,
1: the fixed-wing ones. Yes.
0: Anyway. Just assumed it was all... look at that. Always learning, mate.
1: That's all right. Nah, pleasure to be here.
0: Yeah,
1: pleasure to be here. Speaking of the RFDS, the Riverland Auto Street Party, 30th of May.
0: Yeah, yeah.
1: That's going to be a big fundraiser for the RFDS Riverland branch.
0: Raising money for a helicopter?
1: Well, I'm sure the RFDS Riverland branch will put it to something very useful.
0: Of course they will.
1: 30th of May. Lake Bonnie Barmer, that's where you need to be for that one.
0: Geez, that's come around quick, hasn't it?
1: Sure has. And last year, had some, you know, weather wasn't ideal, but still managed to raise $10,000.
0: Yeah.
1: This year, hoping to beat that and do a whole heap more.
0: Do that easy.
1: So get on board. But no, that's in news today. Also, Almond Harvest still going
0: right. At
1: a few locations, but some big news. Celebrating the best of the almond industry, awards now open for the Almond Board of Australia Awards. And also opening today is the Ag Town of the Year.
0: Yes.
1: Voting.
0: All right.
1: A number of Riverland towns have featured in the top 90.
0: All right, we'll go and vote. Let's get one of them over the line because we've never had a win, have we?
1: Riverland's never had one, no.
0: Yeah.
1: Both Lamoura and Pinneroo have in the Mallee.
0: Mm.
1: But
0: we can claim them.
1: No Riverland town.
0: If they're in our listening area,
1: absolutely.
0: We'll claim them.
1: But, no, there's a couple of towns of a particular, let's say, sentimental value in this year's list, Anthony. I think you're going to like it.
0: All right. We'll get all the details you need coming up in the news at 8:30 this morning, 5RM.

0: Right across the river, Land O'Malley, 5RM, CCR, it's rolling on the river. Proud Mary, 22 after 8. New sport and weather, yep, it is on the way for you at 8:30.
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1: With the latest, I'm Lucky Winnell. Several local towns are in the mix for the 2026 Ag Town of the Year Award. Riverland towns such as Berry, Loveday, Loxton, Renmark and Wakery have made the 91 nominations. Cambrai and the Mid-Murray also made the shortlist, while Pinneroo and Perilla from the Mallee are also listed. The award recognises towns with strong agricultural industries, community spirit and regional leadership. Voting closes on the 3rd of June. There are growing calls for a possible inquiry into the SA National Trust following concerns raised recently in the Riverland. Volunteers at Renmark's Olivewood have been questioning where proceeds from a 2017 land sale were invested. While a yearly payment has been provided, the balance of the funds is still in question, according to local volunteers. Several political leaders are said to support an inquiry, but no announcement has yet been made. And nominations are now open for the 2026 Almond Board of Australia Awards following a tough harvest season. The Riverland produces around 30% of the nation's almonds. Nominations close mid-August, with the awards to be presented in October. Now you're up to date. I'm Lockie Winnell.
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3: Morning, I'm Phoebe Humphrey. Jim Chalmers has described tonight's budget as ambitious and difficult. The Treasurer is preparing to hand down the Albanese government's fifth budget with a focus on tax reform, housing and investment. He says it will have more than the usual amount of savings.
4: The budget will be about helping people through this global oil shock at the same time as we reform our tax system and our economy for the future as well.
3: Aussie passengers have been evacuated from the hantavirus-hit cruise ship. The group of five will now head to the Netherlands before flying into Perth later this week to quarantine. They were originally expected to land in Australia tonight. Donald Trump has warned the ceasefire with Iran is on life support after rejecting Tehran's latest response to his peace deal. And this year's Eurovision is shaping up to be one of the most politically charged ever. National broadcasters in Spain, the Netherlands, Ireland, Slovenia and Iceland are boycotting the event due to Israel's participation. Australia's Delta Goodrum will perform in the second semi on Thursday.
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3: In sport, Michael Voss has decided to quit Carlton after a disastrous start to the AFL season with just one win under their belts. The club is yet to release an official statement. Josh Fraser is set to take over as interim coach. To NRL relief for the Storm, with fullback Sua Falongo set to play against the Eels on Saturday. He's been cleared of a facial fracture after a collision to stop Taylan May from scoring at the weekend. And Tottenham is now 2 points clear of the EPL relegation zone after a 1-1 draw with Leeds. That's the latest news and sport.
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5: Partly cloudy with some light winds across the Riverland and Mallee today. Tomorrow partly cloudy as well with the slight chance of a late shower. 23 atop, 24 with a shower or two for Thursday. 23 today, right now, 13 at the DeVilliers Air Conditioning Weather Station.
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0: That's Revelator Mallee's 5RM with Denise Williams. Let's hear it for the boy. 22 to 9 breakfast thanks to the Barmer Club, Friends, Family, Fellowship and Footy. Master Quiz at the Barmer Club, the first Tuesday of every month. Get in there between 7 and 9 with some great prizes thanks to Basham Wines. The Barmer Club, where great minds meet. The More Music Morning coming up after 9 o'clock. Jeez, it's a ripper today. Got some Tears for Fears in there. Classic Eagles, Genesis, Bee Gees, Dire Straits. We'll get some Extreme on. Oh, and the Hughes Corporation are going to rock the boat. It's the More Music Morning. It's on the way from 9, 5RM.
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13: Let's be frank. Australia's immigration system is broken. The numbers are too high and the standards are too low. Albo has brought in a record 1.4 million people in 3.5 years, putting pressure on housing and essential services. Australians can see the country they love changing for the worse. That's why the Coalition has announced a migration policy with Australian values at its heart. putting Australian values first, stopping system abuse, and showing a red light to radicals.
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0: It's Deep Blue Something, Breakfast at Tiffany's, 5RM, nearly 9 o'clock. I'll update news, sport and weather for you next, and then get into a more music morning for statewide apprenticeships.
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7: Let's be frank. Australia's immigration system is broken. The numbers are too high and the standards are too low. Albo has brought in a record 1.4 million people in 3.5 years, putting pressure on housing and essential services. Australians can see the country they love changing for the worse. That's why the Coalition has announced a migration policy with Australian values at its heart, putting Australian values first, stopping system abuse, and showing a red light to radicals.
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13: With the latest, I'm Lockie Winnell. A driver stopped by Riverland Police is now without a licence. Saturday, police stopped the 28-year-old Victorian man in Renmark for a driver screening test. It's alleged he provided a drug test positive to cocaine and was reported for driving with a controlled drug in his system. He was handed a driver direction notice and a 3-month immediate loss of licence notice. He's also now expected to appear in court at a later date. Looking after bone health, it just got a lot easier for Riverland locals. SA Health's mobile bone density screening service is in Renmark for the next 4 weeks, offering quick and easy access to testing. With almost 1 in 10 Australians over 50 at risk of osteoporosis or low bone density, it's a simple check that could make a big difference. SA Medical Imaging is encouraging locals to chat with their GP about booking a local appointment. With National Families Week now here, the role parents and carers in the Riverland play in supporting children's mental health is being highlighted. Figures show around 1 in 7 children experience mental health challenges. Experts are now warning that cost of living pressures and further world uncertainties may be placing added strain on household wellbeing. Dr. Alan Ralph from Parenting Program Triple P says local parents can find ways to manage challenging situations online.
14: Well, local families sometimes don't get access to a lot of resources. The best thing they should do is to log on to the website, PPP-parenting. So the online programs, there's one for parents of children up to the age of 12. There's a new one for parents with new babies. And of course, we do have a program that has some issues in relation to children experiencing a lot of anxiety called Fearless PPP.
13: And preparations are well underway for the return of the Riverland Auto Street Party. The event is back at Barmeras Lake Bonnie on May 30 and will once again raise funds for the Royal Flying Doctor Service. Despite extreme weather last year, the event still raised $10,000 for the RFDS. Local vendors wanting to be part of the event can register their interest by the Riverland Customs and Classics Car Club. Now you're up to date. I'm Lockie Winnell.
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16: Morning, I'm Phoebe Humphrey. Aussies heading home from the cruise ship at the centre of the hantavirus outbreak will head to the Netherlands before quarantining in WA. The 5 passengers were set to arrive in Perth tonight, but are now expected to return down under later this week. They've now been evacuated from the ship. Tax reform and housing will be the focus for tonight's budget. The capital gains tax discount will be reined in, while there'll be changes to negative gearing. Independent MP Monique Ryan has told Nine small businesses need help too.
17: We need investment in small business. We need venture capital and startups to get tax support that they need, not to be given new tax burdens.
16: The condition of a boy who was dragged under a train in Melbourne yesterday has improved. The 12-year-old's now in a serious but stable condition. And Dua Lipa has filed a lawsuit against Samsung, accusing the tech giant of using her image without her permission. The lawsuit alleges the company used her photo on cardboard boxes of TVs. The singer is seeking $15 million in damages.
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16: In sport, it's the end of the line at Carlton for Michael Voss. The Blues boss has called time on his coaching tenure after 99 games in charge of the club. Voss took the side to a preliminary final in 2023. And former Port Adelaide coach Ken Hinckley has taken over as the favourite to lead the Tassie Devils in their inaugural season. Former Collingwood coach Nathan Buckley had previously been tipped as the leading candidate. The Devils will enter the comp in 2028. That's the latest news and sport.
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15: 5RM, Riverland and Mallee weather.
0: Partly cloudy with light winds today. Tomorrow, partly cloudy with the chance of a late shower, 23 atop at 24 with the shower or two for Thursday. Today, a top of 23.
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